0: Republican voted to impeach President Trump for inciting the January 6th attack, and he was critical of Health Secretary Kennedy. He didn't survive this weekend's primary. ABC's Olivia Rubin.
1: With Cassidy now gone, just 3 of the 17 Republican members of Congress who voted to impeach the president remain. The rest have retired or lost their seats, all a striking reminder of the dominance President Trump still holds over his party.
0: The Trump-backed candidate, Louisiana Congresswoman Julia Letlow, will face a runoff with State Treasurer John Fleming next month. Declaring a global health emergency, these folks, says ABC's Alex Perez.
2: Authorities with the World Health Organization have declared the deadly Ebola outbreak in the Democratic Republic of Congo and Uganda a public health emergency of international concern. The CDC says the risk to the American public remains low.
0: African public health officials say Americans and others should pay attention because viruses can travel with people on airplanes. The 10 shootings that terrorized folks in Austin, Texas this weekend appear to be random, police say, with 2 of the 3 people they were looking for in custody. 4 people were wounded. 2 military jets collided in midair at an air show at an Air Force base outside Boise, Idaho. The military says the crews ejected safely. You're listening to ABC News.
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0: Indigenous leaders say that federal contractors are desecrating sacred Native American places and cultural sites at an unprecedented pace in the rush to build more walls on the U.S.-Mexico border. Construction accelerated after the U.S. Homeland Security Department waived cultural and environmental laws. A humpback whale found dead this week off a Danish island has been identified as the animal released 2 weeks ago in a spectacular rescue effort. The whale had repeatedly become stranded off Germany's Baltic Sea coast. How Memorial Day weekend travel is shaping up from ABC's Ike Ajachi.
5: According to Going.com, the average domestic airfare for this Memorial Day, it's about $459 round trip. So where are people actually going? Well, Going.com says travelers are gravitating toward classic vacation spots. Think Las Vegas, Honolulu, Los Angeles, San Francisco, right here in the Big Apple, with Seattle topping the list as the number one destination this year.
0: The worldwide ticket sales for the Michael Jackson biopic, Michael, is now over $700 million, say studio estimates. Something new for Pope Leo. Children he was talking to at the Vatican Sunday were teaching him the viral 6-7 hand gesture.
6: 6-7!
0: If you poor old geezer, don't know what the 6-7 hand gesture is, just ask a 6 or 7-year-old. Chuck Sievertson, ABC News.
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9: Good evening. Here is your WDOR weather. Tonight, mostly cloudy. Showers likely and a chance of thunderstorms. Then a chance of showers and a slight chance of thunderstorms after midnight. 70% chance of rain. Patchy fog. Lows in the upper 40s. East wind 10 to 15 miles an hour. Shifting to the south after midnight. Tomorrow, Monday, warmer. Mostly cloudy. Chance of showers and thunderstorms. 50% chance of rain. Highs in the upper 70s. Falling into the lower 70s in the afternoon. Tomorrow night, a near 100% chance of showers and a chance of thunderstorms. Lows around 50. Tuesday, mostly cloudy. Showers likely in the morning. Highs in the mid-70s. Falling in the lower 60s in the afternoon. Wind gusts up to 30 miles an hour, 70% chance of rain. Tuesday night, colder, partly cloudy, lows in the lower 40s. Wednesday, cooler, partly cloudy, highs in the mid-50s. Wednesday night and Thursday, mostly clear, lows around 40, highs in the mid-50s, and Thursday night, mostly cloudy, lows in the lower 40s.
6: I'm Ed Benkin. As the Oklahoma City Thunder continue their quest for a repeat, their star player has pulled off a different kind of back-to-back accomplishment. According to ESPN's Shams Charania, Shai Gilgeous-Alexander has been named the league's MVP for the second consecutive year. Meanwhile, the second round comes to a close tonight with Game 7 between the Pistons and the Cavaliers from Detroit. That game can be heard on ESPN Radio. The Knicks await the winner in the Eastern Conference Finals. The Western Conference Finals get underway tomorrow. It will be the Spurs and the Thunder playing Game 1 in Oklahoma City. To baseball, where rivalry weekend included a battle in the Sunshine State, and the Tampa Bay Rays coming out victorious.
10: Swinging a high fly ball, belted deep to center. Marcy back to the wall. Gone! Yuri Perez stayed in, and Yandy took him out. The Rays extend their lead. They've now scored 4 2-out runs in the last two innings. And on Yandy's seventh homer, the Rays lead 5-2 in the fifth.
6: That call from 620 WDAE. The Rays defeated the Marlins 6-3. It was Tampa's 30th win of the season. The Pirates have placed outfielder and first baseman Ryan O'Hearn on the 10-day injured list. He is dealing with a strained right quad. In WNBA action, the Aces squeaked past the Dream 85-84. It is an off night in the National Hockey League playoffs. Tomorrow, the second round will come to an end with a Game 7 in Buffalo between the Sabres and the Canadiens. That game can be seen on ESPN. The winner will face the Carolina Hurricanes in the Eastern Conference Finals. That series will get underway on Thursday. The Western Conference Finals will get underway on Wednesday. That will be in Denver with Game 1 between the Avalanche and the Golden Knights.
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Here's a look at your weather. Tonight, mostly cloudy. Showers likely. Chance of thunderstorms and a chance of showers and a slight chance of thunderstorms after midnight. 70% chance of rain. Patchy fog. Lows in the upper 40s. Tomorrow, Monday, warmer, mostly cloudy. 50% chance of rain. Highs in the upper 70s. Falling into the lower 70s in the afternoon. Tomorrow night, a near 100% chance of rain with a chance of thunderstorms. Lows around 50. Tuesday, mostly cloudy, 70% chance of rain, temperatures falling in the lower 60s in the afternoon, southwest winds with gusts to around 30 miles an hour. Tuesday night, colder, partly cloudy, lows in the lower 40s. 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

0: Welcome to the original Big Band Showcase. Hello, this is Denny Farrell with you, and I'll be keeping you company for the next couple of hours as we go back in time and pick out some of the all-time favorites. Good to have you along with us in this month of May. Here's a gal that came down from the Dakotas. She got a job with Benny Goodman's band. One of her hits was an old Dick Jurgens tune from 1941, was Elmer's Tune.
1: Well,

Her name, Peggy Lee, working with Benny Goodman's band. Somewhere around 1941 that was recorded. During the 1930s and 1940s, the public mentally divided bands into two different types. You had the hardcore swing band fans and the bands that liked, well, Benny Goodman, like you just heard there. And then you had like the ones who liked the sweet bands, which unfairly they referred to them as Mickey Mouse, but that's the way it was. One of the bands, a very sweet band, his nickname was the Idol of the Airwaves. His name, Jan Garber. Well, back in the 1940s, Jan decided, well, I'm going to switch my band and play some swing. And he lost all of his sweet band fans. Now, I've got a recording here that's very rare to find. Jan Garber and his swing band orchestra.

Not too bad. Jan Garber and his swing band, not to be confused with the sweet band, and the Jersey Bounce. Another one of the top players back in the 1940s who had his own band. Before that, he worked with Artie Shaw's band. And then he left Artie Shaw's band and he moved over to Glenn Miller. And he came up with a tune for Glenn Miller called String of Pearls. Then later, he formed his own band, like so many orchestra leaders did, went out on his own, and he did another String of Pearls, but he called it Restringing the Pearls. Again, this is Jerry Gray, not to be confused with Glenn Gray and the Castle O'More Orchestra. Jerry Gray.

0: Jerry Gray. And restringing the pearls. That sounded a little bit like String of Pearls when they opened, didn't it? Jerry Gray, one of the great arrangers. Did a program with him back in Dallas. Oh, had to be back in the early 1970s. This is the original Big Band Showcase coming your way from the Windy City of Chicago. Our request lines are open to you toll-free at 1-866-625-4475. We're going to take a short break, and then I'll be right back.
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0: That's Louis Armstrong. The voice you hear will be none other than the First Lady of Song, Ella Fitzgerald. And Tenderly.

tenderly. 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

They really complement each other, don't they? Osachimo and Ella Fitzgerald. Two of the greats, there's no doubt about that. This is the original Big Band Showcase. We come your way from Chicago. Hello to our friends in England who listen to Forest FM. We had a request for Ted Heath and his orchestra. Here it is for you right now. Ted Heath and Look for the Silver Lining. It's there.

0: Look for the silver lining. Everybody was on the same page. So good to hear. Ted Heath, and what a band he had. And good to hear from our friends at Force FM in England. Nice to know you're with us. Eddie Howard and the orchestra on the bandstand. It's sing-along time if you care to. Here's Tootsie. Goodbye.
1: Toot.

one of the most popular bands to play at the old Aragon Ballroom, right here in Chicago at Lawrence and Broadway. Eddie Howard started out there with the Dick Juergens. They came down from Sacramento, put together a band, very, very popular. Eddie went his way, and of course Dick Juergens went his way. Both great bands. This is the original Big Band Showcase. If you're wondering where all this great music is coming from, it's right here. We hope you'll spread the word that good music is alive and well.

0: Rural Hines Orchestra. He's the guy that discovered Billy Eckstein. This is the original Big Band Showcase. We're going to take a short break, and then I'll be right back.
1: There I was in my business suit, all dressed up, just uptight as I could be, and I don't remember much of what was said at that first AA meeting. It was more the feeling of the meeting itself.
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0: This is the orchestra that appeared on the old Jack Benny radio program. And what a sense of humor. I'm talking about Phil Harris. He had his own orchestra. He played at all the different ballrooms around the country. Here's Phil Harris and Goofus.

the music wrong, so I stepped out with an outfit of my own. Got together a new kind of orchestra, and we all played just the same goofus harmony, and I must admit, we made a hit. Goof

What an entertainer he was. Phil Harris. And Goofus. Wayne King was another orchestra. Not that I'm going to play Wayne King, but it's a story. Wayne told me that song was written for him and named after him. And he did that one night. We were doing a program from Fairyland Ballroom. I believe the town was called DeWitt, Iowa, many years ago. Phil Harris. He was one of our guests on Dancing Under the Stars in Chicago back in the early 1980s when Mayor Byrne of Chicago created it. 5'2", eyes of blue, Pee Wee Hunt, just for you.

Pee Wee Hunch. He was the vice president of the Casa Loma Orchestra, which was Glenn Gray. And when Glenn went his way, Pee Wee went another way, formed his own band, and that's what it sounded like. Very nice Dixieland band. The last time I talked for Pee Wee Hunt, I asked him, what are you doing today? He said, I'm building a dollhouse for my granddaughter. This is the original big band showcase. We're going to go over to Lawrence and Broadway. Right there at the Aragon Ballroom for a couple of minutes, Dick Juergens is on the bandstand.

0: Hi, everybody. This is Dick Jurgens speaking, and you're enjoying the best of the big bands with my old friend, Denny Farrell.
1: It's being done at

0: What a wonderful orchestra, Dick Jurgen said. That was taken back in the 1950s from the old Aragon Ballroom right here in Chicago. Being at the Green Mill Thursday night, right down the street from the Aragon, with Alan Gresick and a swing shift orchestra. We're going to take a short break, and then I'll be right back.
1: I had this illness that really made me powerless over alcohol that insisted I got drunk, so I got drunk. 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
0: Hello to our friends at the Palladium in Hollywood. Here's Harry James and all the music makers.

0: dat up there? Who dat down there? Who dat up there?
1: Who dat
0: down there? Who dat up there saying who dat down there? When I say who up there, who dat down there? Who dat inside? Who dat outside? Who dat inside?
1: Who dat
0: outside? Who dat inside saying who dat outside? When I say who inside?

0: Announce yourself, Jack. Who dat up there? Who dat down there? Who dat up there?
1: Who dat
0: down there? Who dat up there saying who dat down there? When I say who up there?

0: Announce yourself, Jack. Who dat up there? Who dat down there? Who dat up there?
1: Who dat
0: down there? Who dat up there saying who dat down there? When I say who up there, who dat down there?
2: One of our old friends from Milwaukee, Wisconsin, Woodrow Wilson Herman. And who dat up there? Who dat down there? Woody Herman. You're listening to the original Big Band Showcase. So good to have you along wherever you might be. We're going to be taking a short break now. When I return with hour two for this month of May, we have some more of your favorites. So they say, don't touch that dial. I'll be right back.

Louis Jordan, and what he called his Symphony 5. And the question of the day is, you is, or is you ain't my baby? Good to have you along with us here on the original Big Band Showcase. Our request lines are open to you toll-free. We play the music of the 1920s, 30s, 40s, the good big bands and jazz groups that are working today. We had a request from one of our listeners who tunes in the San Francisco area. I was wondering if we had a tune called the San Francisco Shuffle by Medelux Lewis. It was very popular here in Chicago and around the country. Well, we did find it. Here it is. This is that original recording, the San Francisco Shuffle, Medelux Lewis on the keyboard.

0: Medelux Lewis.
1: The San Francisco Shuffle.
0: He said that he used to play that all the time when he was working in San Francisco at a bar called The Hangover. An appropriate name. And he said he'd like to watch the people shuffle off. Medelux Lewis. Bing Crosby and Jane Wyman.

one of the Johnny Mercer classics. Performed there by Matty Matlock, Bing Crosby, Jane Wyman, they're all part of it. In the cool of the evening. Hello to Balboa Beach, California. Stan Kenton. Here it is, Artistry and Rhythm.

0: Stan Kenton, 1941. And Artistry in Rhythm, one of his most popular songs. This is the original Big Band Showcase coming your way from the Windy City of Chicago. 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
7: Guy Lombardo, his Royal Canadians. 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

Kenny Gardner, along with Guy Lombardo and the Royal Canadians, and Little Coquette. Welcome aboard. 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It's 1-866-625-4475. That number again, 1-866-625-4475. Jimmy Lunsford is on the bandstand.

jack of goodies. Easy to do, you follow through, goodies. Oh, goodies, I tell you, pops of goodies. 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Swing your feet, don't miss a beat. You'll get along before you sing a song, just any old song. You can't go wrong.

Jimmy Lunsford's orchestra, here on the original Big Band Showcase. Here's a gentleman I've always had a lot of respect for, going back to my early days of radio. I was working at a little AM station somewhere, I don't recall, and this guy was returning home from Madison, Wisconsin. He called me about 3 a.m. Please keep in mind, this was long before there were cell phones. He called me when he got home to Chicago. He said, "Hey, do you have any more of that Ralph Marchiori music?" And being a young guy, I said, "No, sir." He said, "Well, do you know who you're talking to?" I said, "No, sir." He said, "This is Ralph Marchiori." He was coming home from playing a job in Madison, Wisconsin. And he said, "I'll tell you, this is before you got all the goofs out there. I'll tell you, give me your address, and I'll send you off my recordings on Mercury." And he did. Within 2 weeks, I had all of his Mercury LPs. That shows you what kind of a guy he was. Did New Year's Eve with him at 1978. It was 1978 at a hotel next to O'Hare. I don't recall which. Did the hosting, the MC. It was the night of that terrible snowstorm in Chicago. And I lived a great distance from there. He said, "Well," he said, "I only live a couple miles from here." He said, "The hotel has given me a suite. Here's the keys. It's your suite for the night. Don't drive in this weather." What would you do, huh? Ralph Marchiori, one of the really, really nice people in the business. This is Ralph Marchiori. And when my sugar walks down the street.

0: Ralph Mercury, one of the greats. 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See if you can recognize this man's voice, okay?
1: Yeah.

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Yes, what a gang. I could go on talking about them for hours. The things we did, the fun we had, wonderful kids. And out of those slums came some of the biggest men of the nation, merchants, editors. And one of them became governor, one of our biggest states. Yes, you guessed it, Al Smith. What a melting pot. Wonderful, isn't it? It could only happen here. And I'm proud that I was once one of them.

0: Al Jolson and that old gang of mine. Did you see the Al Jolson story? It was released several years ago. It's hard to find a copy, or it was several years ago. Hard to find a copy. I finally got one and enjoyed it thoroughly. See if you can find it. It might be on old VHS tape. So if you got a VHS tape player, put it in there. We're going to take a short break, then I'll be right back.
1: We asked parents who adopted teens to share their journey.
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0: Here's a gal you're probably not familiar with. She was around for a short time. A good vocalist. I've got here on a recording. Oh, it has to go back to about 1944, 46, somewhere in there. She's working with Big Bill Bronzy. Her name is Lil Green. The song, Romance in the Dark.

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0: turn out the light.
1: Lil Green. And Romance in the Dark, working with Bill Bronzy. Several years ago, I was talking with Sammy Kaye. And I asked him if he'd do me a favor. He said, what's that? I said, the introduction to that one record on that 30s album. He said, oh, Jada.
2: Yes, Denny. Here's the Swingin' Sway Band out of the 30s Are Here to Stay. It's done in the typical Swingin' Sway style, the way we used to play the music in the late 30s and the early 40s. Typical Swingin' Sway style. And it has the, I think it has the unison singing in there, as I recall the arrangement. Sort of like Daddy. I thought it fit that thing. And then the cadets come in and sing a part of it. So, Denny, here is Jada, Jada, Jada.

old maestro, Swingin' Swayin' Sammy Kay, and Jada. And you heard the story right from him first. This is the original big band showcase, often imitated but never duplicated. On the bandstand as we revolve Glenn Miller. Don't sit under the apple tree with anyone else but me.

0: Jack Spenicky, along with Marion Hutton, Glenn Miller in the orchestra, and of course the Modern Ears in the back there. Don't Sit Under the Apple Tree, 1942 vintage. This is the original big band showcase. Please pass the word. The good music is alive and well right here. We're going to take a short break, then I'll be right back.
1: 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Next week we're playing with pink colored cards. No purchase is necessary. The cards are free, but you must be at least 18 years of age to play. The first winner to completely fill their card and call in is the prime winner. Up to two additional winners then have 10 minutes to call in and claim a prize. Prizes include a $20 certificate from the Piggly Wiggly, a $20 certificate from Jandu Petroleum, and a certificate for a 16-inch pizza from Sonny's Italian Kitchen and Pizzeria. Monday Bingo is brought to you by Dortran, your doorway to mobility.
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0: It's time to put your thinking caps on now. We're going to play a medley of songs. See how many of these tunes you can identify. Are you ready? The orchestra, Vincent Lopez. Yes?

What a wonderful dance band. Vincent Lopez and his orchestra with a medley of all-time favorites. Well, how'd you do? We started off with Once in a While. Then we heard Deep Purple. Then Blue Moon. Autumn Serenade. I'm in the Mood for Love. And finally, Laura. Vincent Lopez and his Hotel Taft Orchestra. Well, as we look at the clock on the wall, it seems like our time has run out altogether too quickly. I've certainly enjoyed your company over the past couple of hours. Until we meet again, this is Denny Farrell wishing you the best, hoping that you keep that big, beautiful smile. So long for now.

0: Strait of Hormuz. That happened after a call with Israeli Prime Minister Benjamin Netanyahu. Trump writing on social media, they better get moving fast or there won't be anything left of them. Earlier Sunday, the United Arab Emirates said they repelled a drone attack at a nuclear plant. Oil prices higher on U.S. and global markets. Reporter Anna Torea, ABC News affiliate KFSN in Fresno.
1: AAA reports the current average for diesel in California is about $7.43. That's $2.36 more compared to a year ago. But prices in Fresno are a few cents higher than that. Doug Johnson with AAA in Northern California explains why diesel prices are up compared to gas.
2: Crude oil, there's more of it in diesel, so that's why diesel's taken a significant hit.
1: Johnson adds the ongoing conflict in Iran has also played a role in surging prices.
0: President Trump with more political revenge this weekend in the Louisiana Republican Senate primary. The Trump-endorsed Congresswoman Julia Letlow beating Senator Bill Cassidy. ABC's Olivia Rubin.
3: It's the first time a sitting senator has lost a primary in over a decade. Cassidy coming in last amongst three candidates. In first place, the candidate Trump endorsed, Julia Letlow, now heading to a runoff. With more primaries on Tuesday, Trump now calling for the defeat of another Republican foe, Thomas Massey, who he calls the worst Republican congressman in history. Massey insists he can win what is now the most expensive primary race ever.
0: Declaring a global health emergency, the World Health Organization, because of the deadly Ebola outbreak in the Democratic Republic of Congo and Uganda. 10 shootings that terrorized Austin, Texas this past weekend appear to be random, police say. 4 people were wounded. 2 people they were looking for are in custody. You're listening to ABC News.
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0: Indigenous leaders say that federal contractors are desecrating sacred Native American places and cultural sites at an unprecedented pace in the rush to build more walls on the U.S.-Mexico border. Construction accelerated after the U.S. Homeland Security Department waived cultural and environmental laws. Detectives in Jamaica have arrested Dane Watson in connection with the death of his wife, Melissa Samnath, an American. Family members handed him over. Police say an examination determined that she died from blunt force trauma to the head. Dry conditions, high winds bring fire risks this week in Southern California, says ABC News forecaster Carly Gomez.
9: And we are still looking at some gusty conditions. They are mostly for our desert spots, areas around Ventura County Mountains, and we're also seeing them around Big Bear. So mountains and deserts is where we're seeing the gusty winds, but also some fire concerns. Could be dangerous throughout tonight as some of the wind gusts peak up to about 60 miles per hour.
0: Travel tips for Memorial Day weekend from ABC's Ike Ajachi.
10: Going.com says travelers are gravitating toward classic vacation spots. Think Las Vegas, Honolulu, Los Angeles, San Francisco, right here in the Big Apple, with Seattle topping the list as the number one destination this year.
0: Cate Blanchett said the Me Too movement got killed very quickly in Hollywood. She spoke at the Cannes Film Festival in France, saying she does a head count on movie sets and that there's 10 women and 75 men every morning. Chuck Sievertson, ABC News.
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12: Here is your WDOR weather. Tonight, cloudy, showers likely, chance of thunderstorms, then a chance of showers and thunderstorms after midnight, 70% chance of rain, areas of fog, lows in the upper 40s. Tomorrow, Monday, warmer, mostly cloudy, 50% chance of rain, highs in the upper 70s, falling into the lower 70s in the afternoon. Monday night, tomorrow night, chance of showers and thunderstorms in the evening, then showers and a chance of thunderstorms after midnight, a near 100% chance of rain, patchy fog after midnight, lows around 50. Tuesday, mostly cloudy, 70% chance of rain, highs in the mid-70s, falling into the lower 60s in the afternoon. Southwest winds with gusts to around 30 miles an hour. Tuesday night, colder, partly cloudy, lows in the lower 40s. Wednesday, cooler, partly cloudy, highs in the mid-50s. Wednesday night and Thursday, mostly clear, lows around 40, highs in the mid-50s. And Thursday night, mostly cloudy, lows in the lower 40s.
13: I'm John Ryder. It's the first time since 2015 that a non-American wins the PGA Championship, as Englishman Aaron Rye wins the Wanamaker Trophy, and it's his first major as he takes the PGA Championship, finishing at 9-under, 3 ahead of John Rahm and Alex Smalley. Rory McIlroy ends up 5 shots back. ESPN NBA insider Sham Sharani are reporting that Thunder superstar Shai Gilgeous-Alexander has won the NBA MVP for the second straight season. He's only the 5th active player to be named MVP in consecutive seasons. The others are Nikola Jokic, LeBron James, Giannis Antetokounmpo, and Steph Curry. Hall of Famers to win back-to-back MVPs include Michael Jordan, Larry Bird, and Steve Nash. To baseball, and the Phillies continue their winning ways after a slow start to the season.
14: Here's the pitch. Stott swings, drives it up the alley, right center field, on the run. Triolo won't get it. It'll one-hop the fence. Bohm is in. Marsh is coming in. Garcia's around at third base. A two-run double for Bryson Stott, and the Phillies lead it 5-0.
13: The call on Sports Radio 94 WIP, and the Phillies blank the Pirates 6-0, their fourth straight win. They're now one game over 500 and 14-4 with Don Mattingly as their manager. 10 innings in Queens, and it's the Mets walking off the Yankees 7-6 on a walk-off fielder's choice. Tyrone Taylor at a game-tying 3-run homer with 2 outs in the ninth. Aaron Judge 0-4 with a walk and a strikeout. His thoughts on dropping 2-3 in the Subway Series.
15: There are a couple close games, but, you know, just about finishing the job. You know, a couple games here where, you know, we got to close it out, or, you know, some games and extras that we got to, you know, get a couple runs across and just don't get the job done. So the boys are playing hard, though. That's, I think, the biggest thing is guys are playing tough. They're making the plays they need to, but just coming up a little bit short.
13: And the Yankees are now 3 games in back of the first place Rays, Tampa Bay, with a 6-3 victory over Miami.
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Here's a look at your weather. Tonight, cloudy, showers likely, and a chance of thunderstorms, and a chance of showers and thunderstorms after midnight. 70% chance of rain. Areas of fog, lows in the upper 40s. Tomorrow, Monday, warmer, mostly cloudy. 50% chance of rain. Highs in the upper 70s, falling into the lower 70s in the afternoon. Tomorrow night, a near 100% chance of showers and thunderstorms. Patchy fog, lows around 50. Tuesday, mostly cloudy. 70% chance of rain, highs in the mid-70s, falling into the lower 60s in the afternoon. Southwest winds with gusts to around 30 miles an hour. Tuesday night, colder, partly cloudy, lows in the lower 40s.

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1: Here is a WDOR and Sonny's Italian Kitchen and Pizzeria promotion that everyone can enter. 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

0: From ABC News, I'm Chuck Severson. President Trump with another threat to Iran, demanding it reopen the Strait of Hormuz. It happened after a call with Israeli Prime Minister Benjamin Netanyahu and after an incident in the United Arab Emirates. ABC's Alex Brochet in Washington.
1: In a social media post, Trump saying, quote, they better get moving fast or there won't be anything left of them. Trump's warning coming after the UAE says it repelled a drone strike at a nuclear plant, something authorities there called an unprovoked terrorist attack.
0: More political revenge for President Trump in the Louisiana Republican Senate primary. His endorsed candidate, Congresswoman Julia Letlow, beating Senator Bill Cassidy, who voted for impeachment over the January 6th attack on the Capitol. Chaotic scenes at swatch stores all across the world, forcing the watch shops to temporarily close. Crowds outside a New York City store led to police being called in. ABC's Perry Russum.
2: A violent scene here in Milan, Italy. One man being shoved to the ground, another one picking up a chair. This is all for a rare pocket watch made in collaboration by Swatch and Audemars Piguet luxury brand. In the stores, Swatch is selling them for about $400, but online, they're being resold for thousands. In a statement, Swatch says, we kindly ask you not to rush our stores in large numbers to acquire this product. The company says the collection will be available for several months.
0: Declaring a global health emergency, the World Health Organization, because of the deadly Ebola outbreak in Congo and Uganda. Dr. Jean Kaseya, head of Africa's top public health organization, says Americans and others should pay attention.
3: Western countries, they don't understand that when Africa is affected, they are also at risk because people are fleeing every day. And it means building strong system, supporting Africa, investing in Africa.
0: Two U.S. Navy jets collided mid-air at an air show at Mountain Home Air Force Base outside Boise, Idaho. The military says all four crew members ejected safely. The jets were EA-18G Growlers. 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
0: With widespread warm, dry, and windy conditions, there's elevated to critical fire danger from Arizona to western Oklahoma and California's Central Valley. The Bay Area PG&E is warning of possible power cutoffs through Tuesday to prevent fires.
7: Take care of their weeds, maintain defensible space, and then obviously be prepared for what is to possibly come this season.
0: Paul Lowenthal, Santa Rosa Fire Department, with advice. An expected El Nino weather pattern could make conditions hotter and drier. Some earnings reports out this week could be economic indicators. The companies include Walmart, Home Depot, Lowe's, and Target. Memorial Day weekend is on the way, and how traveling is shaping up from ABC's Ike Ajachi.
8: According to Going.com, the average domestic airfare for this Memorial Day, it's about $459 round trip. So where are people actually going? Well, Going.com says travelers are gravitating toward classic vacation spots. Think Las Vegas, Honolulu, Los Angeles, San Francisco, right here in the Big Apple, with Seattle topping the list as the number one destination this year.
0: Something new for Pope Leo. Children he was talking to at the Vatican Sunday were teaching him the viral 6-7 hand gesture.
9: 6-7!
0: If you poor geezer, don't know what the 6-7 hand gesture is, just ask any 6 or 7 year old. Chuck Severson, ABC News.
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9: Here is your WDOR weather. Tonight, cloudy, showers likely, chance of thunderstorms, then a chance of showers and thunderstorms after midnight, 70% chance of rain, areas of fog, lows in the upper 40s. Tomorrow, Monday, warmer, mostly cloudy, 50% chance of rain, highs in the upper 70s, falling into the lower 70s in the afternoon. Monday night, tomorrow night, chance of showers and thunderstorms in the evening, then showers and a chance of thunderstorms after midnight, a near 100% chance of rain, patchy fog after midnight, lows around 50. Tuesday, mostly cloudy, 70% chance of rain, highs in the mid-70s, falling into the lower 60s in the afternoon. Southwest winds with gusts to around 30 miles an hour. Tuesday night, colder, partly cloudy, lows in the lower 40s. Wednesday, cooler, partly cloudy, highs in the mid-50s. Wednesday night and Thursday, mostly clear, lows around 40, highs in the mid-50s. And Thursday night, mostly cloudy, lows in the lower 40s.
11: I'm John Ryder. It's the first time since 2015 that a non-American wins the PGA Championship, as Englishman Aaron Rye wins the Wanamaker Trophy, and it's his first major as he takes the PGA Championship, finishing at 9-under, 3 ahead of John Rahm and Alex Smalley. Rory McIlroy ends up 5 shots back. ESPN NBA insider Shams Charania are reporting that Thunder superstar Shai Gilgeous-Alexander has won the NBA MVP for the second straight season. He's only the 5th active player to be named MVP in consecutive seasons. The others are Nikola Jokic, LeBron James, Giannis Antetokounmpo, and Steph Curry. Hall of Famers to win back-to-back MVPs include Michael Jordan, Larry Bird, and Steve Nash. To baseball, and the Phillies continue their winning ways after a slow start to the season.
12: Here's the pitch. Stott swings, drives it up the alley, right center field, on the run. Triolo won't get it. It'll one-hop the fence. Bohm is in. Marsh is coming in. Garcia's around at third base. A two-run double for Bryson Stott, and the Phillies lead it 5-0.
11: The call on Sports Radio 94 WIP, and the Phillies blank the Pirates 6-0, their fourth straight win. They're now one game over 500 and 14-4 with Don Mattingly as their manager. 10 innings in Queens, and it's the Mets walking off the Yankees 7-6 on a walk-off fielder's choice. Tyrone Taylor had a game-tying 3-run homer with 2 outs in the ninth. Aaron Judge 0-4 with a walk and a strikeout. His thoughts on dropping 2-3 in the Subway Series.
13: There are a couple close games, but, you know, just about finishing the job. You know, a couple games here where, you know, we got to close it out, or, you know, some games and extras that we got to, you know, get a couple runs across and just don't get the job done. So the boys are playing hard, though. That's, I think, the biggest thing is guys are playing tough and making the plays they need to, but just coming up a little bit short.
11: And the Yankees are now 3 games in back of the first place Rays, Tampa Bay, with a 6-3 victory over Miami.
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Here's a look at your weather. Tonight, cloudy, 70% chance of rain, areas of fog, lows in the upper 40s. Tomorrow, Monday, warmer, mostly cloudy, 50% chance of rain, highs in the upper 70s, falling into the lower 70s in the afternoon. Tomorrow night, a near 100% chance of showers and thunderstorms after midnight, patchy fog, lows around 50. Tuesday, mostly cloudy, 70% chance of rain, highs in the mid-70s, falling into the lower 60s in the afternoon. Southwest winds with gusts up to 30 miles an hour. Tuesday night, colder, partly cloudy, lows in the lower 40s. Wednesday, cooler, partly cloudy, highs in the mid-50s. And Wednesday night, mostly clear, lows around 40. 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

Vicksburg, Gravelburg, Colorado, Ellensburg, Rexburg, Vicksburg, El Dorado, Larimore, Atmore, Havistaw, Chattanooga, Chasta, Nebraska, Alaska, Opelika, Baraboo, Waterloo, Kalamazoo, Kansas City, Sioux City, Cedar City, Dodge City, what

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1: From ABC News, I'm Sherry Preston. A drone strike sparking a fire at the edge of the United Arab Emirates' sole nuclear power plant. The explosion highlighting the risk of renewed war between the U.S. and Iran. The price of oil up again this morning. The price of gas averaging $4.50 a gallon nationwide. Some 250,000 New Yorkers who ride the nation's largest commuter rail system to work every day are scrambling to find other ways of getting to the office as the Long Island Railroad strike enters its first work week. ABC's Anthony Johnson is outside MTA headquarters in Manhattan.
2: Talks beginning yesterday afternoon, and they went all the way until about 1:30 this morning before they broke off those talks, committed to coming back here once again this morning. Both sides say they'll be here at 7:30, but even if they agree to an agreement at this point in time, it really does nothing to save the Monday morning commute.
1: Louisiana Senator Bill Cassidy, the Republican doctor who voted to impeach President Trump for his role in the January 6th riots, losing his primary to a Trump-backed candidate.
3: With Cassidy now gone, just three of the 17 Republican members of Congress who voted to impeach the president remain. The rest have retired or lost their seats, all a striking reminder of the dominance President Trump still holds over his party.
1: ABC's Olivia Rubin. On the National Mall over the weekend, a prayer festival marking the 250th anniversary of the United States. Dwight Butler says he hopes the event will mark the return of the nation to Judeo-Christian values.
4: I see everybody coming together here, and I think it's very important to know we're one nation under God, all people, one people nation.
1: In Austin, Texas, three people are now in custody for a string of random shootings. Mayor Kirk Watson.
5: There were four victims of gunshot wounds. One was serious, but is in stable condition.
1: There were at least a dozen shootings, vehicle thefts, and damage to homes. 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
1: Some weirdly warm spring weather leading to fire danger in several places. Here's ABC meteorologist Danny Beckstrom.
8: We have red flag warnings from California to Kansas. It is very dry, it is very windy, it is very hot, and that heat is now shifting east to start the work week. We're looking at near record highs from Raleigh up through Boston. That is a stretch of early season 90 degree days, but it does not last into the holiday weekend. Looking at a dramatic drop in temperature into Monday, highs in the 60s in New York City for the holiday.
1: Investigation underway into the Navy jet collision over an air show in western Idaho. All four crew members were able to eject safely. The Ebola outbreak causing concern in Africa and beyond, says ABC's Chuck Sievertson.
9: More than 20 Ebola outbreaks in Congo and Uganda should interest Americans and others, says a top public health official.
10: Western countries, they don't understand that when Africa is affected, they are also at risk because people are fleeing every day. And it means building strong system, supporting Africa, investing in Africa.
9: Dr. Jean Kaseya, Director General of Africa's Centers for Disease Control.
10: We cannot afford to have this outbreak in many African countries.
9: He says investment should include making vaccines in Africa.
1: Jury deliberations begin in Oakland, California today in that lawsuit brought by Elon Musk against OpenAI and its founder, Sam Altman. Musk is alleging that leaders violated the organization's founding mission as a research lab by shifting to a for-profit structure. I'm Sherry Preston, ABC News.
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14: 5 minutes after five, we're at 47 degrees, and we do have a cloudy sky here at WDOR. Some patchy fog possible this morning. Cloudy, chance for some showers, and a slight chance for thunderstorms today. Highs near 70, temperature sliding into the mid-60s this afternoon. South winds at 10 to 15, rain chance at 50%. Cloudy, chance for showers and thunderstorms this evening. And rain likely with a chance for thunderstorms after midnight. Patchy fog tonight. Lows in the lower 50s. South winds at 10 to 15. Chance of rain at 70%. Cloudy, could have some showers and thunderstorms tomorrow morning. Slight chance for lingering showers in the afternoon. Partly sunny skies Tuesday with highs in the mid-70s. Temperatures falling to the mid-60s late in the day. Southwest winds 15 to 25, shifting to the west during the afternoon. Some of the current readings, Two Rivers at 47, 48 in Marinette, 49 in Egg Harbor. Here at WDOR, 47 degrees and a mostly cloudy sky.

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2: 47 degrees, a cloudy sky currently here at WDOR, 10 after 5, time for the Bay Wake Fishing Report, which is compiled by Howie's Tackle of Sturgeon Bay. The fishing report brought to you by Husby's Food and Spirits, Bay Marine, Wisconsin Building Supply, and the Bay Wake Fishing Report brought to you by Sonny's Pizzeria. Stay tuned, Lance Levine of Howie's Tackle reports right after this.
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4: This is your Door County Fishery Report from Howie's Tackle and Archery in Sturgeon Bay. I'm Lance Levine reporting. The bass fishery reports have been very good throughout the Door Peninsula, for the most part at least. We had to deal with some wind, obviously, here the past few days, so it was kind of tough to get to where you wanted to. But when you can get out there, especially when you have the wind in your favor, it's been pretty good fishing. Again, when you find fish, the key is to fish slow and do not blow the fish out of the areas that you find them. I mean, you just can't get too close to them, otherwise they're going to be gone. Make super long casts into those key areas and fish those baits extremely slow right back to the boat. Best baits this time of year tend not to change very much from year to year. Some of those baits include Howie Shorty and Tiny Tubes, along with small Kitech paddle tails, Ned Rigs. Dark sleeper style baits are really, really good. Hair and marabou jigs are a must, especially in those slicker days. And of course, jerk baits like the super popular Mega Bass, which they're not exactly cheap, but they are a must, especially if you're a jerk bait fisherman. Everybody knows they are just hands down the best jerk bait out there. The walleye fishing reports have been very good as of late. The day bite has been decent, especially to the south. Basically, I'd say from Little Sturgeon south past Shootaway's Dock down towards Bay Shore Park. I'd say the best bite still during low light and after dark for both boat and shore fishermen, though. The casting bite, very good right now. It's been phenomenal. Very fun way to catch those walleyes. The best baits for casting has been basically your bass fishing. You're using Howie Shorty tubes, lots of hair jigs, paddle tails, ripping wraps, rogues, and those jerk baits we always talk about for bass. Well, they work just as good, if not better, for the walleyes. Dark sleepers that people use for bass fishing, well, they use them for walleyes. Basically, everything's eating gobies, and that's what they emulate, so just a great bait. Everything you throw for bass, throw for walleyes, and you're going to do well. The trolling bite has also been excellent, especially during the night. Smithwick Rogues, Husky Jerks, and Berkeley Hit Sticks, definitely the top three favorites as of right now, especially in those waters 15 foot and shallower, as shallow as up into 1-2 feet of water. Those fish are still blowing into that shallow water feeding. When you're trolling out in that deeper stuff, deeper diving baits like flicker minnows, bandits, deep Husky Jerks and Ripsticks have been popular in those depths from 15 foot out to that 30 foot range. Some folks will still also drag sucker minnows around this time of year. Very effective, especially in the Sturgeon Bay Ship Channel, but you can sneak around with those suckers on those deeper ledges along Pottawatomie Park, Sherwood Point, the Corrie, Snake Island, Henderson's Point, all those areas. They're always going to eat a sucker if you're stealthy enough. The northern pike fishing really rocking and rolling right now, as it usually does this time of year. It'll start to taper off, like I said in the past reports, once it starts warming up. But right now, it's really, truly game on. A lot of pike around, and they're hungry. Popular areas include the Sturgeon Bay Shipping Channel, Pottawatomie Park shoreline, along with the bays of Sawyer Harbor, Riley's Bay, and Little Sturgeon. Casting and trolling, suspending jerk baits, very popular and effective, along with dragging around large sucker minnows, especially in that Sturgeon Bay Ship Channel like we're talking about. Thanks again to all the local guides, local fishermen, and visiting fishermen that share information with us so we can provide the most accurate and informative report possible. From Howie's Tackle and Archery in Sturgeon Bay, this has been Lance Levine reporting. Be safe, have fun, and good luck fishing, everybody.
2: 47 degrees. We do have a cloudy sky here at WDOR. Forecast for the waters of Lake Michigan and the Bay of Green Bay. Dense fog advisory in effect until 9 this morning. Small craft advisory will be in effect Tuesday morning through Tuesday evening. Early on this morning, south winds at 10 to 15 knots, waves at 2 feet or less. As I mentioned, some patchy dense fog. There is a chance for showers and thunderstorms. Today's south winds at 10 to 15 knots, waves 1 to 3 feet. Again, fog this morning, showers and a slight chance for thunderstorms as we head through the day today. Tonight, south winds at 10 to 15 knots, producing waves at 1 to 3 feet. Patchy fog, again, a possibility with a chance for showers and thunderstorms. Tuesday, southwest winds at 15 to 25 knots, veering to the northwest early in the afternoon. Waves at 2 to 4 feet. Chance for some showers tomorrow morning. Tomorrow night, northwest winds at 10 to 15 knots, waves 1 to 3 feet. Cloudy skies during the evening hours and becoming partly cloudy. Again, dense fog advisory in effect until 9 this morning. And then a small craft advisory will be in effect tomorrow morning through tomorrow evening. The Bay Lake Fishing Report is compiled by Howie's Tackle of Sturgeon Bay. It's heard three times a day on WDOR at 5:10 and 6:10 in the mornings and in the afternoons at 4:15. And you can hear the Bay Lake Fishing Report anytime online simply by visiting WDOR.com. Bay Lake Fishing Report brought to you this morning by the Washington Island Ferry Line, Bailey's Harbor Fish Company, Bay Electronics, and the Bay Lake Fishing Report brought to you by the Greystone Castle. 47 degrees, and we do have some cloud cover here at WDOR. Patchy fog this morning, cloudy today. Chance for showers, slight chance for thunderstorms, highs near 70. Temperatures falling into the mid-60s later this afternoon. Just about 17 after 5, time for a check of sports, and with sports on WDOR, I'm Nick Olson. Brewers had their three-game winning streak come to an end as they lost to the Twins yesterday 5-4. Down 5-3, the Brewers scored a run in the ninth, but would strand the possible tying run at third base. Christian Yelich and Garrett Mitchell both homered. It was a second for each. William Contreras, Jake Bowers, and Sal Frelick all had two hits. Grant Anderson took the loss. He allowed a run on two hits in an inning and two thirds. He's now 1-2. Robert Gasser made his 2026 debut. The starter gave up three runs, two earned, on three hits over four innings. Brewers now 26-18. They open a three-game series with the Cubs at Wrigley this evening. 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First pitch at 6:40. Cubs 29-18 and lead the Brewers by a game and a half. From the National League Central Sunday, Cubs lost to the White Sox in 10 innings 9-8. Pittsburgh shut out by Philadelphia 6-0. Cincinnati lost to Cleveland. Guardians a 10-3 win. St. Louis fell to Kansas City 2-0. NL Central this evening, Cincinnati at Philadelphia. First pitch at 5:40. Minor League Baseball from Sunday. South Bend at the Timber Rattlers. That was rained out. Beloit beat Peoria in 10 innings 9-7. From the NBA playoffs last night, Cleveland winners at Detroit 125-94. Cavs win that series in 7 games. They will take on the New York Knicks tomorrow night. That's game one of the Eastern Conference Finals. NBA playoffs tonight, Western Conference Finals get underway. San Antonio at Oklahoma City. Game one tips at 7:30. NHL playoffs tonight in the East, Montreal at Buffalo. Puck drops at 6:30. That series all even at 3 games apiece. Aaron Rye, a major champion for the first time. He won the PGA Championship. He shot a 65, 5-under in his final round, finishing at 9-under. John Rahm and Alex Smalley tied for second at 6-under. Justin Thomas, Ludvig Åberg, and Matty Schmid tied for fourth at 5-under. All four Door County League games were postponed due to Sunday's rain. Packerland Conference Baseball from this weekend. Saturday, Sturgeon Bay and Sevastopol split a doubleheader. Clippers won Game 1, 11-10. Sturgeon Bay scored twice in the bottom of the seventh. Jack Higginbotham drove in the game winner. Higginbotham had two hits, while Stephen Prescott collected three for the Clippers. Dominic Blish picked up the win. Bo Tank finished with three hits for the Pioneers, while Andrew Wiesner had two. Logan Hsu drove in four runs. Pioneers took Game 2 by a score of 13-0. Chase Haberle tossed a 5-inning no-hitter. Haberle and Bo Tank each had two hits. Haberle tripled and drove in three. Sevastopol in that game to win had 6 extra base hits. Non-conference baseball, Gibraltar Washington Island beat Bowler 10-0 in 5 innings. Cam Muneo had 3 hits, while Aaron Bry, Hobbs Emerson, and Mason Isaacson Krieger all had 2. Emerson, the winning pitcher. Vikings then beat 3 Lakes 8-0. Hobbs Emerson doubled twice. Cam Muneo and Wyatt Boltman had 2 hits. Boltman drove in 3 runs. Aaron Bry allowed 2 hits over 5 scoreless innings. NEC baseball from Saturday, Luxembourg Casco beat Freedom scores of 8-1 and 11-4. In Game 1, Hudson Billings and Eli Doreen both homered for LC. Billings, Doreen, and Noah Shervanka all had 2 hits. Shervanka drove in 3 runs. Gavin Lax picked up the win. In Game 2, the Spartans scored 5 times in the 5th, erasing a 2-0 deficit. Hudson Billings picked up the win. Gavin Lax had 2 hits and drove in 2 runs. Packerland Conference softball from this weekend. Saturday, Sevastopol swept Sturgeon Bay 18-0 and 16-1. And in girls soccer Saturday, Kiel shut out Sturgeon Bay 5-0. Kewaunee beat Peshtigal 1-0. Non-conference baseball led today. Lena at Sturgeon Bay. 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All at a tournament at Maxwell and Braves, while Luxembourg Casco is at Hilly Haven. 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Girls soccer, Sevastopol Gibraltar is at Kewaunee, and Manitowoc Lutheran is at Sturgeon Bay. 47 degrees, and we do have a cloudy sky here at WDOR. Get you a check of the WDOR forecast and our first look at local news, all coming up in about 9 minutes at 5:30.
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2: 47 degrees, and we have a partly cloudy sky here at WDOR. There was some shower and thunderstorm activity over northern Wisconsin this morning. Now some showers and thunderstorms being found in south-central parts of the state, and that activity starting to lift towards the northeast. Forecast calling for some patchy fog this morning, cloudy, chance for showers, and a slight chance of thunderstorms today. Highs near 70, temperatures falling into the mid-60s this afternoon, south winds at 10 to 15. Cloudy tonight, showers and thunderstorms possible with patchy fog. Lows in the lower 50s, south winds at 10 to 15. Cloudy, chance for some showers and thunderstorms Tuesday. Highs in the mid-70s tomorrow, temperatures falling to the mid-60s during the afternoon. Southwest winds 15 to 25, shifting to the west late in the day. Good morning with the 5:30 edition of local news on WDOR. I'm Nick Olson.

0: PBS Wisconsin, working towards the My America at 250 initiative, a statewide collaboration capturing residents' reflection, dialogue, and storytelling as the nation approaches the 250th anniversary of the signing of the Declaration of Independence. The Ephraim Historical Foundation will be hosting the PBS Wisconsin film crew Tuesday and Wednesday in the village's Pioneer Schoolhouse Museum, and they are inviting the community members to participate in filmed interviews for the My America at 250 initiative. Participants will be asked to answer some short questions relating to what America's 250th anniversary means, as they hope to capture and amplify diverse perspectives from communities across the state. No registration is required. Simply show up and share your stories. Tuesday's session runs from 5 until 7 p.m., Wednesdays from 9 until 11 a.m., and again, that'll be in Ephraim's Pioneer Schoolhouse Museum. Sturgeon Bay Common Council will hold its second May meeting. That'll be tomorrow evening at 6 in the council chambers at City Hall. Aside from routine agenda items, the council will consider a culvert replacement for Utah Street and at the rail spur. They will also consider project contracts for a street crack sealing program and this year's street micro-surfacing program. There will be some fast-tracking for the Colorado Heights project as they vote to possibly suspend the rules for first and second ordinance readings, conduct both those readings next, and then consider approval for that project's planned unit development at Colorado Street and North 6th Avenue. The council will also be considering numerous requests for sidewalk cafe permit approval and requests for multiple food trailer and merchant vendor approval. Again, the meeting begins at 6 tomorrow evening at City Hall. You can view the proceedings live on Cable Access Channel 988. Sturgeon Bay Plan Commission will be hosting some public hearings during its Wednesday night meeting in the council chambers at City Hall. City residents will be welcomed to share their thoughts regarding a possible zoning classification change for a 35-acre land parcel on the west side of Division Road that's from agricultural to planned unit development. This would then allow for the construction of 34 large storage units with optional living space. Public can also chime in about a requested zoning map amendment for the same property from agricultural to two-family residential zoning. The commission will also hear comments regarding the proposed amendment to the official city map relating to the proposed extension of Ashland Avenue on the city's west side. Materials relating to these public hearings can be viewed in the Community Development Department at City Hall during normal business hours. Wednesday's planned commission meeting begins at 6 p.m. in the council chambers. It is the third Monday of the month. That means it's time yet again for another meeting of the Woolly Stitches Hand Stitching Crafters Group. That'll be at the Sister Bay Liberty Grove Library. From 10 until noon, you can join the group, socialize, and work together with other local knitters and stitchers. Community Relations Library Assistant Maggie Beam tells us more.
1: Join us to socialize and be inspired by the various fabric stitching crafts local people are working on. This group is a hand-stitching crafters group that meets in the community room of the Sister Bay Liberty Grove Library every third Monday from 10 to 12. 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New participants are welcome.
0: Once again, that's from 10 until noon today at the Sister Bay Liberty Grove Library. For more information on this and other library events, check out the calendar section at doracountylibrary.org. The Egg Harbor Historical Society hosting another free historical program. That'll be tomorrow evening upstairs at the Egg Harbor Library in the Crest Pavilion. Beginning at 7, you'll be able to enjoy the Historical Society's photo display taking you on a drive along State Highway 42, but years ago when it was called Old Highway 17. The photos will share the old views along the route from Carlsville North through the village of Egg Harbor. It will be an hour-long pictorial tour with many stops to see the now-and-then photos in the town of Egg Harbor. Once again, this historical photo tour of Old Highway 17 along Carlsville and Egg Harbor begins at 7 tomorrow evening at the Crest Pavilion. And as always, it's free and open to the public. 28th Annual Fine Art Fair set for this weekend in Sturgeon Bay's Martin Park. Destination Sturgeon Bay hosting over 80 artists from across the Midwest so they can showcase and sell their original artworks of sculpture, glass, painting, jewelry, fiber, print, metal, photography, wood, and ceramics. Awards will be given for first through third place in both two-dimensional and three-dimensional work, as each category will also have awards for best of show and honorable mention. Winners will be awarded with a cash prize and a ribbon Saturday afternoon. Plenty of food options available, and Destination Sturgeon Bay will be selling beer, wine, and other refreshments as well. Admission is free. Again, that runs Saturday from 10 until 4 and Sunday from 10 until 3. That'll be at Sturgeon Bay's Martin Park. For additional information, you can visit sturgeonbay.net. What can be learned from cells, from what cells dispose of? Elizabeth Tracy opens a new work week with this medical report.
2: Extracellular vesicles are membrane-bound packages cells use to jettison materials from inside the cell, a sort of trash can. Johns Hopkins genetic medicine expert Vasiliki Maturaki has shown in a new study that these vesicles may be a means to diagnose and stage Alzheimer's disease.
3: Extracellular vesicles are important because extracellular vesicles, they are secreted in every single cell type of the human body. You can isolate extracellular vesicles from the blood. Some of these extracellular vesicles are coming from the brain. Being able to isolate these brain-specific extracellular vesicles from the periphery blood, we use it as what we call a liquid biopsy.
2: Maturaki and colleagues used brain organoids derived from blood cells from individual patients to study the vesicles, which may also be used to assess medication effectiveness. At Johns Hopkins, I'm Elizabeth Tracy.
0: We have these funeral notices on this Monday morning, beginning with Arlene G. Depree, 93, of Casco. She passed away May 9th. The visitation will be held Tuesday from 9 until 11 a.m. at Holy Trinity Church in Casco. Funeral service tomorrow morning at 11. Burial will follow in the church cemetery for Arlene G. Depree, 93, of Casco. And Nancy Ann Smith, 88, of Ellison Bay, passed away May 11th. Memorial Mass of Christian Burial, May 29th at 11 a.m. at Stella Maris Parish Sister Bay site. Burial will take place in St. Rosalia Catholic Cemetery in Sister Bay. Visitation at the church, May 29th from 10 until the time of Mass that day at 11 a.m. That in the passing of Nancy Ann Smith, 88, of Ellison Bay. Currently at WDOR, we have 50 degrees, some breaks in the cloud cover. Sky's trying to brighten here at the broadcast studios. Earlier this hour, the National Weather Service office in Green Bay had reported 60 degrees and a cloudy sky in Manitowoc. Marinette had checked in at 49 degrees, 45 in Bailey's Harbor. Conditions throughout north central, northeast, and central Wisconsin, partly to mostly cloudy skies. Being reported, there was some fog. Locations like Green Bay and Marshfield had fog earlier this hour. Northern Wisconsin, there was some shower and thunderstorm activity that rolled through during the overnight. That has pushed off to the northeast. And radar indicating some shower and thunderstorm activity that has passed through the Madison area and headed in a northeasterly direction as it now approaches the Fox Valley. Early on this morning, cloudy. Showers and thunderstorms possible with areas of fog. Temps in the lower 50s, south winds at 10 to 15. Patchy fog will clear out this morning. Cloudy, a chance for showers and a slight chance of thunderstorms today. That chance of rain at 50%. High near 70, but temperatures falling into the mid-60s this afternoon. South winds at 10 to 15. 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

50 degrees. We do have a partly cloudy sky here at WDOR. Sky's trying to brighten a bit. Strong to near a severe thunderstorms. Could produce some torrential rain, hail, and brief gusty winds over far northeast Wisconsin. That was this morning. Although an isolated severe storm could develop during the day and early this evening, a general lull in storm activity is expected today. Thunderstorms will be on the increase again later this evening into the overnight hours, with the best potential for severe storms occurring over the northwest half of the forecast area between 11 tonight and 4 tomorrow morning. Damaging winds appear to be the primary threat. Still have a chance for non-severe storms tomorrow morning. There's the potential for frost or freeze headlines for mainly northern Wisconsin. That would be tomorrow night into Wednesday. Our WDOR forecast calling for some patchy fog this morning. Cloudy, chance for showers, and a slight chance of thunderstorms. Highs today near 70, but temperatures falling into the mid-60s later this afternoon.

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1: From ABC News, I'm Sherry Preston. As workers walk the picket lines, New York commuters speak out.
2: I feel they were making a good wage, so I don't believe any of this was necessary.
1: That man, one of 250,000 people looking for an alternate way to work this morning as the nation's largest commuter rail system is halted by a strike. ABC's Anthony Johnson is at the headquarters of the Metropolitan Transit Authority.
3: The two sides, that would be the five unions and the MTA, avoided each other on Saturday, which was the first day of the strike, and things broke down Friday, and it was bad news from there. The round of talks lasted until 1:30 this morning. That has been described at this point in time as being cordial.
1: Commuters are being loaded onto buses as government leaders urge companies to let people work from home. A weekend of staying inside for those in Austin, Texas, amid a shooting spree that left four people wounded.
4: The violence was centered in South Austin, but police across the city were put on alert.
5: These individuals are armed and dangerous. They shot four people already today.
4: Audio from Broadcastify, four people were wounded, one critically, in at least a dozen shootings between Saturday and Sunday.
6: A motive? I don't know what a motive is. I don't know what motive would drive anybody to drive around senselessly in the city and in multiple parts of the city shooting.
4: Austin Police Chief Lisa Davis says the youngest suspect is 15. Jim Ryan, ABC News.
1: On the National Mall this weekend, an America-themed prayer event to mark the nation's 250th. Defense Secretary Pete Hegseth praising the first president during remarks.
7: Amid all the bleak nights, the loss and despair, the lack of proper support, George Washington performed a profound act. He prayed.
1: President Trump saying on social media there won't be anything left of Iran if it doesn't agree to the ceasefire and reopen the Strait of Hormuz. The Israeli military intercepting boats that are part of the latest wave of flotillas attempting to break the aid blockade in Gaza. You're listening to ABC News.
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1: Growing violence in Israel on Jerusalem Day, a national holiday celebrated peacefully by some and more violently by others. In Jerusalem's Old City, ABC's James Longman.
11: Many of the shops in the Old City are run by Arab, Muslim, Palestinian shopkeepers. They have to close on this day because it's too dangerous for them. Most of the streets are closed off. All tourists, by the way, cannot enter. All religious pilgrims, they cannot enter the Old City. And it becomes a day of violence.
1: Many of those celebrating say they believe all Arabs and Muslims need to leave Jerusalem. Members of the House Oversight Committee set to interview a former prison guard who was on duty the night that Jeffrey Epstein died in 2019. Here's ABC's Peter Haralambos.
12: The interview of Tova Noel, believed to be the last person to have seen Epstein before his death, comes amid renewed scrutiny of Epstein's suicide. Noel is alleged to have spent the hours ahead of Epstein's death scrolling on the internet, rather than performing the required headcounts of prisoners in the unit where the disgraced sex offender was housed. Prosecutors in 2019 charged her and another prison guard with falsifying records to make it seem as if they did those required checks, and both ended up reaching a deal with prosecutors to have those charges dropped. Peter Haralambos, ABC News.
1: Louisiana Senator Bill Cassidy, one of the few Republicans who voted to impeach President Trump for his role in the January 6th Capitol riot, lost his primary over the weekend. I'm Sherry Preston, ABC News.
13: You think a ticket for not wearing your seatbelt is the worst that could happen? A fine, an inconvenience, a little embarrassment. But then comes the crash. There are injuries, a hospital bed, the long road to recovery, the moments you'll miss. Suddenly, a ticket doesn't seem so bad. That ticket? That was nothing. Click it. Don't risk it. Paid for by NHTSA.
14: 5 minutes after six, we're at 51 degrees and a partly sunny sky here at WDOR. Some patchy fog being found this morning, dense in some areas. Cloudy today, a chance for showers and a slight chance of thunderstorms, highs near 70. Temperatures falling into the mid-60s this afternoon. South winds at 10 to 15, rain chance at 50%. Cloudy skies this evening, a chance for showers and thunderstorms tonight with some patchy fog as well. Lows in the lower 50s, south winds at 10 to 15. Rain chance today at 50%, 70% chance for rain later tonight. Patchy fog tomorrow morning, chance for showers and thunderstorms Tuesday. Highs in the middle 70s, temperatures falling to the mid 60s during the afternoon hours. Southwest winds at 15 to 25, shifting to the west late in the day, and a chance of rain Tuesday at 50%. 51, we'll call it a partly cloudy sky here at WDOR. 6 after 6, time for ABC Sports.
15: The NBA's Final Four locked in. Good morning. I'm Jay Reynolds. The Western Conference Finals getting underway tonight. Thunder Spurs game one. Tomorrow, Eastern Conference in New York. Knicks hosting the Cavaliers, who take game seven.
16: They win 125-94 in Detroit.
17: The result is surprising, but the way it happened is even more surprising.
15: It was on ESPN Radio, and it was a 31-point rout for the Cavs on the road. They led by 17 at the half, by as much as 35. They're the third team in history to win Game 7 on the road by at least 30, and they advanced to their first conference finals appearance since 2018. Oklahoma City and San Antonio get the Western Conference Finals underway tonight. Shai Gilgeous-Alexander of the Thunder named MVP for a second straight year. WNBA tempo beat the Sparks for their first road win in franchise history. Caitlin Clark, 21 points, 10 assists. Fever beat the Storm by 11. Aces a one-point win over the Dream, ending Atlanta its first loss of the season. Baseball. Dodgers, Padres open a three-game series today. They are separated by a half game atop the NL West. LA a 10-1 rout of the Angels for their fifth straight win. Padres one-hit the Mariners last night to sweep the series. In New York, Mets get a three-run homer in the bottom of the ninth to tie, then beat the Yankees in 10, 7-6. Cubs score three in the ninth to tie the White Sox, but in the 10th,
18: Caro hits a fly ball out into deep left center field. It's back there. It is gone! Edgar Caro wins it!
15: ESPN 1000 in Chicago. White Sox have won seven of the last eight. Giants score eight in the eighth. They beat the Athletics 10-1. Diamondbacks get a pair of homers from Corbin Carroll and beat Colorado 8-6. Rangers shut out Houston 8-0. Phillies 6-0 shut out of the Pirates. Paul Skeens giving up five in five innings. Aaron Rye with a final round 565 wins the PGA Championship.
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14: Partly sunny sky here at WDOR. We have 52 degrees on the thermometer. It's just about 10 after 6. Time for the Bay Lake Fishing Report, which is compiled by Howie's Tackle of Sturgeon Bay. The fishing report brought to you this morning by Husby's Food and Spirits. Bay Marine, Sonny's Pizzeria, and the Bay Lake Fishing Report brought to you by Wisconsin Building Supply. Lance of Howie's Tackle reports right after this.
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2: This is your Door County Fishery Report from Howie's Tackle and Archery in Sturgeon Bay. I'm Lance Levine reporting. The bass fishery reports have been very good throughout the Door Peninsula, for the most part at least. We had to deal with some wind, obviously, here the past few days, so it was kind of tough to get to where you wanted to. But when you can get out there, especially when you have the wind in your favor, it's been pretty good fishing. Again, when you find fish, the key is to fish slow and do not blow the fish out of the areas that you find them. I mean, you just can't get too close to them, otherwise they're going to be gone. Make super long casts into those key areas and fish those baits extremely slow right back to the boat. Best baits this time of year tend not to change very much from year to year. Some of those baits include Howie Shorty and Tiny Tubes, along with small Kitech paddle tails, Ned Rigs. Dark sleeper style baits are really, really good. Hair and marabou jigs are a must, especially on those slicker days. And of course, jerk baits like the super popular Mega Bass, which they're not exactly cheap, but they are a must, especially if you're a jerk bait fisherman. Everybody knows they are just hands down the best jerk bait out there. The walleye fishing reports have been very good as of late. The day bite has been decent, especially to the south. Basically, I'd say from Little Sturgeon south past Shootaway's Dock down towards Bay Shore Park. I'd say the best bite still during low light and after dark for both boat and shore fishermen, though. The casting bite, very good right now. It's been phenomenal. Very fun way to catch those walleyes. The best baits for casting has been basically your bass fishing. You're using Howie Shorty tubes, lots of hair jigs, paddle tails, rip and wraps, rogues, and those jerk baits we always talk about for bass. Well, they work just as good, if not better, for the walleyes. Dark sleepers that people use for bass fishing, well, they use them for walleyes. Basically, everything's eating gobies, and that's what they emulate, so just a great bait. Everything you throw for bass, throw for walleyes, and you're going to do well. The trolling bite has also been excellent, especially during the night. Smithwick Rogues, Husky Jerks, and Berkeley Hit Sticks, definitely the top three favorites as of right now, especially in those waters 15 foot and shallower. Even as shallow as up into 1-2 feet of water, those fish are still blowing into that shallow water feeding. When you're trolling out in that deeper stuff, deeper diving baits like flicker minnows, bandits, deep Husky Jerks, and Ripsticks have been popular in those depths from 15 foot out to that 30 foot range. Some folks will still also drag sucker minnows around this time of year. Very effective, especially in the Sturgeon Bay Ship Channel, but you can sneak around with those suckers on those deeper ledges along Pottawatomie Park, Sherwood Point, the Corey, Snake Island, Henderson's Point, all those areas. They're always going to eat a sucker if you're stealthy enough. The northern pike fishing, really rock and rolling right now, as it usually does this time of year. It'll start to taper off, like I said in the past reports, once it starts warming up. But right now, it's really, truly game on. A lot of pike around, and they're hungry. Popular areas include the Sturgeon Bay Shipping Channel, Pottawatomie Park Shoreline, along with the bays of Sawyer Harbor, Riley's Bay, and Little Sturgeon. Casting and trolling, suspending jerk baits, very popular and effective, along with dragging around large sucker minnows, especially in that Sturgeon Bay Ship Channel like we're talking about. Thanks again to all the local guides, local fishermen, and visiting fishermen that share information with us so we can provide the most accurate and informed report possible. From Howie's Tackle and Archery in Sturgeon Bay, this has been Lance Levine reporting. Be safe, have fun, and good luck fishing, everybody.
14: 52 degrees and a partly sunny sky here at WDOR. Forecast for the waters of Lake Michigan and the Bay of Green Bay. Dense fog advisories in effect until 9 this morning. South winds today at 10 to 15 knots, waves at 1 to 3 feet. Again, some fog this morning with a chance for showers and a slight chance of thunderstorms. Tonight, south winds at 10 to 15 knots, waves at 1 to 3 feet. Patchy fog possible with a chance for showers and thunderstorms. Small craft advisory will be in effect tomorrow morning through tomorrow evening. For Tuesday, southwest winds at 15 to 25 knots, veering to the northwest early in the afternoon. Waves at 2 to 4 feet with some showers in the morning. Tomorrow night, northwest winds at 10 to 15 knots, waves at 1 to 3 feet. Cloudy skies Tuesday evening become partly cloudy. The Bay Lake Fishing Report is compiled by Howie's Tackle of Sturgeon Bay. It's heard three times a day on WDOR at 5:10 and 6:10 in the morning, 7 in the afternoons at 4:15. And you can hear the Bay Lake Fishing Report anytime online at WDOR.com. 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
1: From ABC News, Wall Street Now. The specter of more fighting in the Middle East drove up oil prices overnight. Brent crude, the worldwide standard, was hovering around $110 a barrel as President Trump warned Iran over the weekend that the clock is ticking. The same concerns about the war in the Gulf have stock futures lower. The Dow Jones on Friday fell 537 points and headed into the weekend below 50,000. The S&P and NASDAQ composite both stepped down from the records they posted earlier in the week. A final round of talks is scheduled for today between Samsung Electronics and the union representing 47,000 of its South Korean workers. The union is demanding the removal of a cap on performance bonuses and threatening to strike starting Thursday. Back in this country, commuters who ride the Long Island Railroad are braced for disruptions to their Monday commute after workers walked off the job during failed contract negotiations. 250,000 passengers could be affected. Jim Ryan, ABC News.
2: 52 degrees and a partly sunny sky here at WDOR. Forecast calling for some fog this morning, otherwise cloudy, chance for showers, and a slight chance of thunderstorms today. High near 70 with temperatures falling to the mid-60s for the afternoon. 20 after 6 time for trivia. And that's brought to you on this Monday morning by Apple Valley Lanes and Chasers Sports Bar and Grill in Sturgeon Bay.
3: 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And they're open this summer for open bowling Tuesday through Friday from 4 p.m. to close. 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
2: And Apple Valley Lanes and Chasers Sports Bar and Grill will be reopening after a break later this week. So again, Apple Valley and Chasers reopening later this week. And this morning's winner going to pick up a 12-inch homemade pizza, courtesy of Apple Valley Lanes and Chasers Sports Bar and Grill. This reminder that if you or anyone in your household has won on WDOR trivia within the last 2 weeks, you are not eligible to win today. Today it is Monday, May 18th, 920-743-4411. If you have the answer to this question, what did Scottish physicist James Clerk Maxwell and Thomas Sutton create on May 17th, 1861, what did Scottish physicist James Clerk Maxwell and Thomas Sutton create? It was said that it occurred on May 17th, 1861. 920-743-4411. If you think you have the answer to that question. Let's go with the WDOR phone lines. Find out who caller number one is on a Monday morning. WDOR, good morning. Who's up first on trivia? Could I have to turn your radio down, please?
4: Oh, that was me. All right. It was still ringing.
2: All right. Who's on the air?
4: Jake Shortner.
2: Hey, Jake.
4: I'm going to say penicillin.
2: Penicillin. It is not penicillin, Jake, but not a bad guess. Jake, have a great Monday.
4: Hey, you too.
2: All right. Thanks, Jake. Jake drops off 920-743-4411. WDOR, Morning News up next.
5: Hi, this is Kay.
2: Hi, Kay. How are you this morning?
5: Good.
2: What's your guess this morning?
5: Colored photographs.
2: That is the correct answer. Scottish physicist James Clerk Maxwell and Thomas Sutton created the first color photograph. It was said to have occurred on May 17, 1861, taken by Sutton for a lecture by Maxwell, who, during the lecture, didn't really focus on the color photograph. What the focus was on physics, but also a little bit of his disappointment on how the picture turned out. But it was the first color photograph. So your winner on trivia this morning, Kay.
5: Thank you.
2: You're welcome. Where are you calling from this morning?
5: Green Bay.
2: How are things in Green Bay? We have a little bit of sun here at WDOR in Sturgeon Bay.
5: It's trying to peak out. There's a little bit of fog, but not too bad.
2: A little bit of fog.
5: Very wet, though.
2: Kind of a hazy feel, right?
5: Right.
2: Yeah, a little hazy feel. There's some showers and thunderstorms showing up on radar this morning. And
5: yeah, I saw that.
2: Looks like it's moving in our general direction. So yesterday was a rainout here on the peninsula.
5: Oh, my gosh. Yeah, we got over an inch here.
2: Yeah, it was. It wasn't necessarily heavy, but it was just an all-day steady rain, right?
5: Yeah, at times it got pretty heavy here, and we had a thunder boom that I swear hit the house. It was so loud.
2: had a little bit of the same here, but yeah, it was a rainout for a Sunday yesterday. Saturday was beautiful though.
5: Oh gosh, I got a lot of flowers planted.
2: Ah, see, you took advantage. I just played golf. You took advantage of the nice weather. I just went out and hit the little ball around.
5: Make hay when the sun shines.
2: Yeah. It was too nice to do yard work for myself. I should have probably, but wanted to get out and enjoy myself. And I knew that was going to be the nicest day in that extended forecast.
5: Yeah, you have to do that too. It's a long winter.
2: Yeah, right. Absolutely. Thanks, Kay. That makes me feel better. Kay, have yourself a great Monday. If you hold line, I'll get your information in just a moment.
5: Okay, thank you.
2: All right, thanks, KK in Green Bay. This morning's winner on WDOR Trivia. She had the correct answer. We were looking for the first colored photograph. Scottish physicist James Clerk Maxwell and Thomas Sutton created the first color photograph on May 17, 1861, taken by Sutton for a lecture by Maxwell. For the win today, Kay receives a 12-inch homemade pizza, courtesy of Apple Valley Lanes and Chaser Sports Bar and Grill. Monday morning trivia brought to you by Apple Valley Lanes and Chaser Sports Bar and Grill on 14th Avenue in Sturgeon Bay. Kay is calling from Green Bay this morning, and she had the correct answer. Scottish physicist James Clerk Maxwell and Thomas Sutton would create the first color photograph that was taken May 17th, 1861, if records are accurate, taken by Sutton for a lecture by Maxwell. Sounds as if Maxwell came up with the idea and Sutton put it into play. Currently here at WDOR, we do have a little bit of sunshine, to be perfectly honest. 52 degrees here at the broadcast studios. Bailey's Harbor checking in at 47, Algoma 48, and Marinette 50 degrees.

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2: 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This is Paul Wanish reporting. 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
2: And now, your WDOR local news. The Door County Maritime Museum will be kicking off Maritime Week 2026 later this morning with a dedication and opening of the newly upgraded Peterson Gallery that'll be at 11:30 a.m. later today. The newly renovated gallery will contain the following exhibit areas. There will be From Sturgeon Bay to the World, the Story of Peterson Builders in Wood and Metal. There will be an exhibit called The People of Peterson, Profiles of Those Who Worked in the Shipyard. There will be a temporary joint exhibition with the Miller Art Museum of the works of Sturgeon Bay artist Gerhard Miller. And the Door County Maritime Museum's Young Mariners Interactive Space will feature exhibit space for the youngest mariners to explore and engage. Carla Peterson will be there for the event, and she will make some comments and then formally open the gallery by cutting the ribbon. Again, that all starts at 11:30 this morning at the Door County Maritime Museum in Sturgeon Bay. The Bailey's Harbor Library will be seeing some maintenance work done this week, and that branch is closing for 8 days, starting this Wednesday. If you have items checked out from the Bailey's Harbor branch, which will be due between May 20th and the 27th, your due items will be extended without accruing any late fees. Of course, your due items can always be returned to any of the other 7 branches of the Door County Library during that time. The Bailey's Harbor branch will reopen and resume normal open hours next week, Friday, May 29th. Again, that 8-day maintenance closure of the Bailey's Harbor Library will begin this Wednesday. The Sturgeon Bay Common Council will have its second May meeting tomorrow at 6 p.m. in the council chambers at City Hall. Aside from the more routine agenda items, the council will consider culvert replacement for Utah Street and at the rail spur. They will also consider project contracts for a street crack sealing program and this year's street microsurfacing program. There will be some fast-tracking for the Colorado Heights project as they vote to possibly suspend the rules for the

0: first and second ordinance readings. They conduct both readings next and then consider approval for that project's planned unit development at Colorado Street and North 6th Avenue. The council will also be considering numerous requests for sidewalk cafe permit approval and requests for multiple food trailer and merchant vendor approval. That all starts at 6 o'clock tomorrow evening at City Hall, and you can view the proceedings live on Cable Access Channel 988. Television's PBS Wisconsin is working towards their My America at 250 initiative, a statewide collaboration capturing residents' reflections, dialogue, and storytelling as the nation approaches the 250th anniversary of the signing of the Declaration of Independence. The Ephraim Historical Foundation will be hosting the PBS Wisconsin film crew tomorrow and Wednesday in the Village's Pioneer Schoolhouse Museum, and they are inviting community members to participate in filmed interviews for the My America at 250 initiative. Participants will be asked to answer some short questions relating to what America's 250th anniversary means to you, as they hope to capture and amplify diverse perspectives from communities across the state. No registration is required. Simply show up and share your stories. Tuesday's session will be from 5 to 7 p.m. and Wednesday's will be from 9 to 11 a.m. in Ephraim's Pioneer Schoolhouse Museum. Today is the third Monday of the month, and that means it's time yet again for another meeting of the Woolly Stitches Hand Stitching Crafters Group at the Sister Bay Liberty Grove Library. From 10 a.m. until 12 noon, you can join the group, socialize, and work together with other local knitters and stitchers. Community Relations Library Assistant Maggie Beam has more details.
1: 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Bring your own fabric stitching craft to work on amongst our fabric stitchers. 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
0: That's from 10 a.m. until noon today and the third Monday of every month at the Sister Bay Liberty Grove Library. For more information on this and other library events, you can always check out the calendar section of the library website. The Egg Harbor Historical Society is hosting another free historical program tomorrow evening upstairs of the Egg Harbor Library in the Crest Pavilion. Starting at 7 o'clock, you'll be able to enjoy the Historical Society's photo display taking you on a drive along State Highway 42, but years ago it was called Old Highway 17. The photos will share the old views along the route from Carlsville north through the village of Egg Harbor. It will be an hour-long pictorial tour with many stops to see the now-and-then photos in the town of Egg Harbor. Again, this historical photo tour of Old Highway 17 along Carlsville and Egg Harbor will start at 7 o'clock tomorrow evening in the Crest Pavilion, and as always, it is free and open to the public. The Sturgeon Bay Plan Commission will be hosting some public hearings during its Wednesday night meeting in the council chambers at City Hall. City residents will be welcome to share their thoughts regarding a possible zoning classification change for a 35-acre land parcel on the west side of Division Road from agricultural to planned unit development. This would then allow for the construction of 34 large storage units with optional living space. You can also chime in about a requested zoning map amendment for the same property from agricultural to two-family residential zoning. The commission will also hear comments regarding the proposed amendment to the official city map relating to the proposed extension of Ashland Avenue on the city's west side. Materials relating to these public hearings can be viewed in the Community Development Department at City Hall during normal business hours. And this Wednesday's Plan Commission meeting starts at 6 p.m. in the Council Chambers. This is a reminder of the 28th Annual Fine Art Fair this coming weekend in Sturgeon Bay's Martin Park. Destination Sturgeon Bay is hosting over 80 artists from across the Midwest so they can showcase and sell their original artworks of sculpture, glass, painting, jewelry, fiber, print, metal, photography, wood, and ceramics. Awards will be given for first through third place in both two-dimensional and three-dimensional work, as each category will also have awards for best of show and honorable mention. Winners will be awarded with a cash prize and a ribbon that Saturday afternoon. There will be plenty of food options available, and Destination Sturgeon Bay will be selling beer, wine, and other refreshments as well. Admission is free, and that runs this Saturday from 10 a.m. to 4 p.m., and again this Sunday from 10 a.m. to 3 p.m. in downtown Sturgeon Bay's Martin Park. What can be learned from what cells dispose of? Elizabeth Tracy from Johns Hopkins answers this in today's medical report.
2: Extracellular vesicles are membrane-bound packages cells use to jettison materials from inside the cell, a sort of trash can. Johns Hopkins genetic medicine expert Vasiliki Maturaki has shown in a new study that these vesicles may be a means to diagnose and stage Alzheimer's disease.
3: Extracellular vesicles are important because extracellular vesicles, they are secreted in every single cell type of the human body. You can isolate extracellular vesicles from the blood. Some of these extracellular vesicles are coming from the brain. Being able to isolate these brain-specific extracellular vesicles from the peripheral blood, we use it as what we call a liquid biopsy.
2: Maturaki and colleagues used brain organoids derived from blood cells from individual patients to study the vesicles, which may also be used to assess medication effectiveness. At Johns Hopkins, I'm Elizabeth Tracy.
0: And coming up later this morning, we will have today's WDOR Daily Talk Show starting at 10:25. Today on the talk show, our scheduled guest will be State Representative Joel Kitchens. He'll be here telling us what's been happening lately with the state legislature. And if you have questions for Representative Kitchens, you can now email them in to our email address, talkshow@wdor.com, and Representative Kitchens will answer your question on the air. Again, that's State Representative Joel Kitchens. He'll be our guest on today's upcoming WDOR Daily Talk Show. And we will be right back with today's funeral announcements right after this message.
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0: And now, your WDOR local news continues with today's funeral listing. Nancy Ann Smith, age 88, of Ellison Bay, passed away peacefully on Monday, May 11th. Nancy was born September 9th of 1937 in Chicago to Raymond and Dorothy Schultz. Nancy married Ronald Smith on May 28th, 1960, and they honeymooned in Door County and later moved from Hanover Park to their old farmhouse in Ellison Bay, where they raised their three children. A memorial mass of Christian burial will be held off next week, Friday, May 29th. That'll be at 11 a.m. at Stella Maris Parish Sister Bay site, with Father Thomas Farrell officiating. The burial will take place in St. Rosalia Catholic Cemetery in Sister Bay. Visitation will be held at the church from 10 a.m. until the time of the mass at 11 next week, Friday, May 29th. Again, that's the service for Nancy Ann Smith, age 88, of Ellison Bay. And moving on to Kewaunee County, Arlene G. Depree, age 93, of Casco, passed away peacefully on Saturday, May 9th. She was born in Red River, August 26, 1932, to the late Frank and Mary DeGrave. She married Donald Depree on June 13, 1950, at St. Peter's Catholic Church in Lincoln. Donald preceded her in death January 1st of 1994. Arlene enjoyed the simple pleasures in life and enjoyed the time spent with family and friends playing cards, bingo, bowling, or going snowmobiling. She especially cherished baking pies and spending time with her family and grandchildren, who brought her great joy. A visitation will be taking place tomorrow morning from 9 to 11 at Holy Trinity Church in Casco. Funeral service will be at 11 a.m. tomorrow, with Monsignor Jim Dillenberg officiating. The burial will follow in the church cemetery. Kennard Funeral and Cremation Services is assisting the family with the arrangements. Again, that's in the recent passing of Arlene G. Depree, age 93, of Casco. And this has been your Monday 6:30 edition of WDOR Local News. This is Paul Wanish reporting. 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And it's also brought to you by the Door County Co-op True Value and Country Store.
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8: Currently here at WDOR, we have 50 degrees and partly cloudy sky here at the broadcast studios. Earlier this hour, Manitowoc had checked in at 57 degrees, Green Bay at 54. For Kewaunee County today, some patchy fog this morning, otherwise cloudy with a chance for showers and a slight chance of thunderstorms. Highs in the lower 70s today, south winds at 10 to 15, rain chance at 50%. Cloudy, chance for showers and thunderstorms tonight. Patchy fog, lows in the mid-50s. South winds at 10 to 15, rain chance at 50%. Cloudy and breezy at Tuesday, a chance for some showers and thunderstorms. Maybe some breaks in the cloud cover during the afternoon. Highs in the lower 70s tomorrow. Southwest winds at 15 to 25. Chance of rain again for Tuesday at 50%. Partly cloudy skies will clear Wednesday. Middle 50s for a high, so on the cool side. Partly cloudy Thursday, highs in the middle 50s again. Friday and Saturday, cloudy, highs in the mid-60s, a high near 70, and partly cloudy for Sunday. 50 degrees, and we do have a partly sunny sky here at WDOR.
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8: As I just mentioned, 50 degrees and a partly sunny sky here at WDOR. Some of the other readings, 52 in Egg Harbor, 57 at Manitowoc, 54 in Green Bay this hour. We are expecting some patchy fog this morning, or you might encounter some fog this morning. Otherwise, cloudy with a chance for showers and a slight chance of thunderstorms today. Highs near 70, temperatures falling to the mid-60s. Later this afternoon, we'll update the forecast a couple of times before 7:20 sports on this Monday morning. About 13 minutes until the top of the hour is 7 o'clock. We welcome back in WDOR News Director Paul Wanish. Good morning, Paul.
0: Good morning, Nick.
8: Kind of a haze this morning. Some areas with some fog.
0: Yep.
8: A little bit of sun trying to peek through. Right now, just looking at radar. Again, there was some strong shower or thunderstorm activity in southern Wisconsin. We're talking Milwaukee and areas to the south, like Janesville and Kenosha. Then there was some heavier rain off to the east of Oshkosh, moving through the Fox Valley this morning. It is tracking in our general direction.
0: It's heading this way.
8: It is trying to climb to the northeast. In fact, Green Bay, maybe the west side of Green Bay with a little bit of rain this hour. But again, we are anticipating maybe some shower activity yet this morning.
0: Okay. Well, you know, the weather Saturday was so nice, I was expecting at least 3 days of rain after that beautiful day.
8: We had one yesterday.
0: Yeah, we did.
8: And that was an all day. That was a washout from Mother Nature.
0: There was some cancellations yesterday.
8: The Door County League had to postpone all four games. They did that somewhat early, realizing what the forecast held. Again, it was, for the most part, a steady light rain. There was a couple of heavier instances of shower activity and some rumbles of thunder on and off throughout the day yesterday.
0: That there was.
8: But Saturday, like you said, was very nice. Temperatures climbed towards 80 and maybe got into the 80s for some. Spent the day out on the golf course for the most part. Got some good sun. Getting ready for the summer months. Had a good time. Had a very nice foursome.
0: I can imagine Saturday was the perfect day to be on the golf course.
8: I started with kind of like a hooded sweatshirt. Lighter in nature, but it was long sleeves. That didn't even make it out onto the first tee box.
0: Yeah, that stayed in the car.
8: That was tossed aside.
0: Okay.
8: Tossed aside and did not need that at all. But no, it was beautiful on Saturday.
0: Your forearms might have gotten a little sun then.
8: They did. Absolutely. They did. Did you get out and enjoy the weather on Saturday, Paul?
0: A little bit. There was still a lot of moving and unpacking. And still tried to get out somewhat on Saturday. Went to a friend's 1-year-old birthday party.
8: Ah, okay.
0: So our friend baby Zoe had a birthday party Saturday afternoon, so we were able to catch that and some nice outdoor yard sitting weather.
8: Yeah, it was. I mean, the whole day was perfect. Into the evening and nighttime hours before the rain started to arrive. I'm not sure when it did. I'm guessing it was either during the overnight or early yesterday morning, but once it did arrive, it was steady and throughout the day on Sunday.
0: That it was. It was a good day for indoor activity yesterday.
8: That's what I did. Watch golf and baseball.
0: There you go.
8: For the most part.
0: We did more unpacking yesterday.
8: I did a whole lot of nothing yesterday.
0: There wasn't much to do outside, I'll tell you that.
8: I was happy for the excuse not to tackle some of the yard work projects.
0: That's kind of nice sometimes when Mother Nature helps you out in that regard.
8: Eventually, it looks maybe after some rain today and maybe tomorrow, looks to be dry then Wednesday through the upcoming holiday weekend. Because it is a holiday weekend
0: approaching. I can't believe it's a week away.
8: Yeah, Memorial Day. At this time next week, it'll be Memorial Day.
0: It seems a little early this year.
8: Typically, I'm accustomed to it being the last Monday of the month, right?
0: Yeah.
8: Not this time around?
0: Nope.
8: Mayfest, you either have very nice weather or... we'll leave it at that. It looks like Mayfest is going to be all right. There's some cloud cover in the forecast for Friday and Saturday for that matter. But looks as if temp's going to be in the 60s to near 70 for Sunday.
0: Okay.
8: It looks as if it's going to be dry. Dry and mild for the most part.
0: Dry is good. We had enough rain yesterday.
8: Yes, dry and mild. Middle of the work week, we'll have some colder temps. And then things will start to warm up as we head towards the holiday. We'll update the forecast a couple of times before 7:20 sports.
0: Okay. Can I back up to this morning's trivia question?
8: Sure.
0: I did not know the answer.
8: You did not know the answer to
0: that? No.
8: I probably would not have gotten that either.
0: I thought penicillin was a great guess.
8: Penicillin, yeah.
0: As soon as I heard it, I kind of thought, that's got to be it.
8: Penicillin, not a bad guess.
0: But it was not.
8: It was the first color photograph.
0: And what year was it?
8: 1861.
0: Wow, I'm surprised it was that early.
8: May 17th, give or take. You know how records are, Paul.
0: Right.
8: May 17th, 1861. Scottish physicist James Clerk Maxwell, as well as Thomas Sutton, who was a photographer, they teamed up to create the first color photo. It was for a lecture that Maxwell was going to give about physics. Not necessarily about photography or color photography. It was about physics.
0: Okay.
8: And they used this as an example. And it was said that Maxwell was underwhelmed with how the colors showed up.
0: Wow. Okay.
8: I guess it was like a ribbon that you find like on a gift, if memory serves me,
0: right?
8: What I read this morning, and there was some greens and reds in there, and he was not
0: impressed,
8: not necessarily impressed.
0: It wasn't quite Kodak, was it?
8: No, it's the first color photo,
0: right?
8: I mean, what are we expecting here?
0: I don't know what they expected.
8: Thomas Sutton was the gentleman that apparently took the picture.
0: Okay,
8: so they teamed up for the first color photo.
0: Most interesting.
8: Maxwell's idea, Sutton pushed the button.
0: Speaking of pushing the button.
8: Yes.
0: I was half expecting the song after today's trivia session to be the song Freeze Frame by Jay Giles Band.
8: That would have been good.
0: That's what I was expecting. Then when it wasn't that, I was thinking, well, who is this?
8: Ringo Starr in Photograph.
0: I knew the song, and I kept thinking Paul McCartney, but it was Ringo Starr.
8: It's Ringo Starr. Ringo Starr was the song after trivia this morning.
0: There we go. Is the name of the song Photograph?
8: It is.
0: Yes.
8: But Freeze Frame would have been good, too.
0: Freeze Frame would have fit.
8: Never thought of it. Never thought of it. I immediately went to Ringo Starr.
0: There we go.
8: There you go.
0: Well, I was thinking Paul McCartney because I did see him on Saturday Night Live Saturday night.
8: Season finale, what is that? Season 51 wrapped up Saturday night.
0: And Paul McCartney did well.
8: Okay.
0: Yeah, he's getting up there in age, but he did his part and he did well.
8: Was he the musical guest?
0: He was.
8: He was the musical guest because he does have an album out or is coming out, one or the other.
0: I believe so.
8: It's either been released or it's on the way.
0: And the drummer for his band on the show was Chad Smith. Mm-hmm. Of the Red Hot Chili Peppers, mm-hmm. who also did a spoof of how much he looks like Will Ferrell, who was the guest.
8: He was out for the opening monologue.
0: That's right.
8: And then Will Ferrell came storming out.
0: I thought it was pretty good.
8: Yeah, Chad Smith. They do look very similar.
0: They look similar enough that they could pull it off.
8: Yes, they do look similar. And it's a gag that they have pulled, especially on late night TV.
0: Yep.
8: Multiple times. Multiple times.
0: So that was, that was my weekend.
8: Okay. Very exciting.
0: A lot of moving, some Saturday Night Live, and a baby birthday party.
8: And a one-year-old's birthday party.
0: One-year-old baby Zoe.
8: And now you're back at work.
0: Right. And right back, back at it. Work. Do you know today is National Ride a Unicycle Day?
8: Okay.
0: Do you have a unicycle?
8: I do not.
0: Have you ever attempted?
8: I did not, or have not.
0: Nor have I.
8: No.
0: I would like to try it at least once.
8: I had enough trouble with the two-wheeled version, Paul.
0: Okay.
8: They say once you learn how to ride a bike, you'll never forget.
0: Right.
8: But
0: a unicycle.
8: But, well, in regards to the statement, my thought was, when you're a kid and you're first learning to ride a bike, you fall off a lot.
0: Okay.
8: So you never forget, but again, doesn't say that you're not going to fall.
0: Right. Well, you still can fall again.
8: Still can fall. No, no unicycle.
0: No, it's not in your plans for the day.
8: No, I'm enough of a clown without trying to, use their mode of transportation for some.
0: Right.
8: Yeah, no unicycle.
0: Got it. And no unicycle. You know, I'd like to at least once try just the short unicycle, and if I did well enough, I might try the 6-foot-tall unicycle.
8: Okay, so we had homework from last week. I won't put you on the spot. It's Monday. We're not going to have you turn in your assignment today.
0: Okay.
8: If you remember what your assignment was.
0: I have no recollection of
8: how many General Lees?
0: Oh, yeah, yeah. The answer is many.
8: Okay. I believe it.
0: There was many General Lees crashed up in the duration of the run of the Dukes of Hazzard.
8: Did you look and there was not a specific number?
0: I did not look. I'm just assuming there was many.
8: Okay.
0: I remember hearing the number once that's fantastic.
8: We will give you a pass, Mr. Wanish, today.
0: Until tomorrow.
8: We'll give you a pass. We'll let you work on it. But now I'm thinking in a different direction. I'm thinking YouTube, unicycle, Paul in the parking lot.
0: I'm thinking no.
8: Yeah, let's do it.
0: No.
8: Let's do it.
0: No,
8: Monday for Memorial Day, Paul.
0: Okay.
8: It's an extravaganza, Paul.
0: Right. I don't even know where to get a unicycle.
8: Oh, we'll find one. And you know people will call with ideas where
0: we
8: can get one.
0: Well, we'll see about that.
8: Someone might have one in their garage. If you have a unicycle, you want to loan it to Paul so he can try it?
0: We'll see about that.
8: For the DOR YouTube page?
0: You know, if a unicycle does show up here, I I may have a sick day.
8: Oh, well, that's all right. We can wait.
0: Okay.
8: You can't avoid it forever.
0: Are you ready for today's celebrity birthday?
8: Yes.
0: 80 years old today, Reginald Martinez Jackson.
8: Reggie Jackson.
0: Reggie Jackson.
8: Reggie Jackson.
0: Hall of Fame baseball player, born in Wincote, Pennsylvania.
8: Reggie Jackson.
0: There we go.
8: Was the villain in one of the Naked Gun movies.
0: Was he really?
8: Yes, he was. He was brainwashed or hypnotized, whatever term you want to use, to shoot the Queen.
0: I don't recall.
8: Really?
0: That's not.
8: To shoot
0: I remember
8: the Queen.
0: O.J. Simpson being in the first one.
8: But yes, well, this might have been the same one.
0: Oh, really? Yes. Okay. Wow.
8: Do you remember Leslie Nielsen and his umpiring
0: performance?
8: Yes.
0: And he was doing the dances.
8: This was the same segment of that film.
0: Oh, and that makes sense. It's, baseball, yeah.
8: Yeah, Reggie Jackson then all of a sudden pulls out a gun in uniform and starts walking towards the Queen.
0: Oh, no.
8: So, yes, Reggie Jackson.
0: I do not recall that being Reggie Jackson, but that's interesting.
8: California Angels, well, they were known as the California Angels at that time. California Angels, Oakland A's, Baltimore Orioles, New York Yankees.
0: Okay.
8: New York Yankees.
0: Yeah, Mr.
8: October.
0: Run.
8: Mr. October. He was the first player in baseball history to hit 3 home runs in a single World Series game.
0: I remember that. That was amazing.
8: That's where he got his nickname, Mr. October.
0: But he's not my favorite baseball actor.
8: Okay.
0: My favorite baseball actor is in the movie Major League.
8: Pete Vukovich. Yeah, Pete Vukovich. Clue Haywood. Yeah, that's who he played.
0: That's the character?
8: That's the character's name, yes. Clue Haywood.
0: I just think he played a good bad guy.
8: He did. Absolutely. I don't think he had to go. I don't think it was too much of a stretch.
0: It wasn't too much of a stretch
8: for Pete Vukovich, no. Not saying he's a bad guy, but he had the look.
0: He plays him well.
8: He had the look.
0: That's right.
8: And Pete Vukovich and Reggie Jackson, you can tie them together.
0: Is there a 7 degrees of Kevin Bacon?
8: It's not even that far. 1982, they hooked up in the American League Championship Series.
0: Oh, really?
8: Reggie Jackson on the California Angels, Pete Vukovich for the Brewers.
0: Wow. I would not have known.
8: Tie it all together.
0: It all ties together.
8: I was lucky enough. Reggie Jackson's one of the... I'm going to compile a list, just for my own self, not for on air, of all the Hall of Famers I've seen play.
0: Really?
8: Yeah, and Reggie Jackson's on the list. I got to see him play.
0: Oh, okay.
8: When I was just a youngster.
0: Was he playing for the A's?
8: No. Well, I think I saw him with the A's too, but the one I remember is when he was with the Angels.
0: Now, wasn't it MC Hammer who was a bat boy for the A's?
8: He was.
0: Did you ever see him?
8: No.
0: A bat boy or on stage?
8: Nope, neither.
0: Neither.
8: All right, need to get to the local birthdays. Paul, have yourself a great Monday. We'll catch up with you bottom of next hour.
0: Sounds good, Nick.
8: Next, check a little news between 7:30 and 7:35 here on WDOR. Birthday was for this the 18th of May. Happy Monday, or happy birthday on a Monday, or happy Monday that way. Carly Akey, Tanya DeBru, Elliot Gettleman, Joseph Bewer, anniversary, Tina and Tom Castori with an anniversary today.
10: From ABC News, I'm Sherry Preston. Oil prices pushing higher overnight as Iranian drones strike a nuclear power plant in Dubai, and President Trump posts that the clock is ticking unless Iran gets moving on a peace deal. ABC's Rebecca Jarvis with more on the economic impact for Americans.
11: Oil prices above $106 a barrel this morning, and that flows almost immediately through to the pump. The national average for a gallon of regular is now $4.47, and it all comes as travelers are preparing to hit the road in record numbers for Memorial Day. Drivers will face the highest price of gas in 4 years. Prices up $1.33 a gallon from last year's prices and still continuing to climb with the region so uncertain.
10: It's not gas prices, but a way to get in for 250,000 commuters in New York City as the nation's largest commuter rail system, the Long Island Railroad, is shut down by a strike. The judge overseeing Luigi Mangione's murder case and the killing of UnitedHealthcare CEO Brian Thompson issues a critical ruling today.
12: Judge Gregory Caro is considering Mangione's request to prohibit prosecutors from using the evidence that police seized from Mangione's backpack when he was apprehended 5 days after the shooting, including the alleged murder weapon and writings that prosecutors say amount to a confession.
10: ABC's Peter Haralambos. Mangione's lawyers say his rights were violated when his backpack was searched without a warrant. A third and final suspect in custody in Austin, Texas, after a weekend of random shootings.
13: The targets of the 12 incidents seemed completely unconnected. Austin Police Chief Lisa Davis says three suspects as young as 15 drove around stealing cars and shooting at people.
14: It doesn't matter if it was a car dealership that was struck or it happened to be a fire station or a police station. These are dangerous kids out causing havoc in the city.
13: At least 4 people were struck by gunfire. 1 left in critical condition. Jim Ryan, ABC News.
10: The cruise ship hit by the hantavirus outbreak entering the Dutch port of Rotterdam for disinfection today. You're listening to ABC News.
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16: 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That ticket? 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
10: Republican Senator Bill Cassidy of Louisiana ousted in a primary race over the weekend. Here's ABC Washington Bureau Chief Rick Klein.
17: Cassidy came in third. He's not even making it to the runoff. He was absolutely destroyed in this race. And it is at the hands of Donald Trump, who made it one of his missions this year to make sure that Senator Cassidy would not be sent back to the Senate. It's a safe red seat. And Trump saw other options that were much more palatable to him. And he went all in to defeat Senator Cassidy.
10: Just to the very mention of artificial intelligence has been creating some tense moments at recent university commencement ceremonies. Here's ABC's Sophie Flay.
18: For Gen Z graduates, AI anxiety may be reaching a boiling point.
19: It was the architects of artificial intelligence. Interesting.
18: The former CEO of Google was booed multiple times while discussing artificial intelligence during a commencement speech at the University of Arizona this weekend.
20: Artificial intelligence is the next industrial revolution.
18: And at this commencement speech at the University of Central Florida, a real estate executive was booed for mentioning AI.
10: Jury deliberations begin in Oakland, California today in a lawsuit brought by Elon Musk against OpenAI and founder Sam Altman. Musk claims that OpenAI leaders violated the organization's founding mission by shifting to a for-profit structure so that they could benefit from. Sherry Preston, ABC News.
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8: This is WDOR and WDOR-FM, Sturgeon Bay, Wisconsin. 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
8: WDOR forecast calling for some fog this morning, otherwise increasing clouds, as we do have sunshine currently. Increasing clouds, chance for showers and a slight chance of thunderstorms today, highs near 70. Temperatures falling into the mid-60s this afternoon. South winds will be at 10 to 15. Cloudy tonight. Showers and thunderstorms are possible, especially after midnight. Could have some fog redeveloping as well. Lows in the lower 50s. South winds at 10 to 15. Chance of rain tonight at 70%. Showers and thunderstorms are possible tomorrow with some patchy fog. Highs in the mid-70s. Temperatures falling into the mid-60s during the afternoon. Southwest winds at 15 to 25, shifting to the west late in the day. Cloudy skies become partly cloudy tomorrow night. Partly cloudy skies will clear on Wednesday. Cooler, highs in the mid-50s. Partly cloudy and mid-50s for Thursday as well. 52 degrees with sun at WDOR. 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
24: The NBA's Final Four locked in. Good morning. I'm Jay Reynolds. The Western Conference Finals getting underway tonight. Thunder Spurs Game 1. Tomorrow, Eastern Conference in New York. Knicks hosting the Cavaliers, who take Game 7.
25: They win 125-94 in Detroit.
26: The result is surprising, but the way it happened is even more surprising.
24: It was on ESPN Radio, and it was a 31-point rout for the Cavs on the road. They led by 17 at the half by as much as 35. They're the third team in history to win Game 7 on the road by at least 30, and they advanced to their first conference finals appearance since 2018. Oklahoma City and San Antonio get the Western Conference Finals underway tonight. Shai Gilgeous-Alexander of the Thunder named MVP for a second straight year. WNBA Tempo beat the Sparks for their first road win in franchise history. Caitlin Clark, 21 points, 10 assists, Fever beat the Storm by 11. Aces a one-point win over the Dream, handing Atlanta its first loss of the season. Baseball. Dodgers, Padres open a three-game series today. They are separated by a half game atop the NL West. LA a 10-1 rout of the Angels for their fifth straight win. Padres one-hit the Mariners last night to sweep the series. In New York, Mets get a three-run homer in the bottom of the ninth to tie, then beat the Yankees in 10, 7-6. Cubs score three in the ninth to tie the White Sox, but in the 10th,
1: Caro hits a fly ball out into deep left center field. It's back there. It is!
24: ESPN 1000 in Chicago. White Sox have won seven of the last eight. Giants score eight in the eighth. They beat the Athletics 10-1. Diamondbacks get a pair of homers from Corbin Carroll and beat Colorado 8-6. Rangers shut out Houston 8-0. Phillies 6-0 shut out of the Pirates. Paul Skenes giving up five in five innings. Aaron Rye with a final round 565 wins the PGA Championship.
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8: 53 degrees and sunshine currently here at WDOR. It's 10 after 7. 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
5: Wisconsin Radio Network News, I'm Tad Aylin. A bipartisan plan to spend some of Wisconsin's budget surplus on property tax relief, tax rebates, and K-12 schools collapsed just days after it was introduced by Governor Tony Evers and Republican legislative leaders last week. UW La Crosse political science professor Anthony Chergosky.
6: Had Evers bought in Democratic lawmakers to the negotiation, it's quite possible that he would have gotten more buy-in from legislative leaders within his own party. That would have been necessary to pass the bill.
5: The bill passed in the Assembly, but every Democrat and three Republicans in the Senate voted against it. Milwaukee Mayor Cavalier Johnson reacts to reports that the FBI contacted former and current city employees regarding the 2020 election, which Donald Trump lost in Milwaukee and Wisconsin.
7: He lost one. Sometimes you lose. And he lost. And he's going back trying to relitigate this as if it's going to change the outcome. It's not.
5: Johnson spoke to WISN. The FBI has also contacted Milwaukee County officials regarding the 2020 election. Discussions between PCHWI Holdings and the city of Wisconsin Rapids on a proposed data center have cooled off since the two sides agreed to postpone discussions on the permits for the project in mid-April. Mayor Matt Zacher says there will likely be multiple public hearings or information sessions on the proposal, including some without the developers present. Zacher says the city is following the same process that would for any other business that might want to occupy that space.
0: That's the whole point of the government, in my opinion, is to try to take the good old boys network out of it and say, these are the rules, you have to follow the rules, this is the process, follow the process.
5: It's unclear when the next information session on the project will be. You're listening to Wisconsin Radio Network News.
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12: McFarland Village officials announced Friday that the village rejected a proposal from Flock Safety to install cameras. McFarland Police Chief Ryan Redman told the Wisconsin State Journal that a number of residents had expressed concerns with the security of the Flock system, as well as privacy concerns over a third party gathering so much data on drivers. Raymond Newport, Wisconsin Radio Network.
5: And ATV and UTV riders need to get certified before hitting the trails.
13: Anyone 12 or older, born after January 1st, 1988, must complete a Wisconsin Department of Natural Resources approved safety course and carry proof while riding on public trails and some private lands. Many ATV-UTV crashes involve riders who never took a class. 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
8: 53 degrees and sunshine here at WDOR. Radar indicating some shower activity working through the Fox Valley and Green Bay, starting to enter Manitowoc and Kewaunee counties. It's pushing in our general direction here on the Door Peninsula. And we'll get you an updated forecast, tell you what to expect not only today, but moving forward for the work week as well. 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
8: Chance for some showers and maybe some storms today. Isolated strong or severe storms possible later this afternoon. Primary threat would be some large hail and winds gusting to 60 miles per hour. There's anywhere from a 20 to 40% chance for storms, especially this afternoon. Cannot rule out, again, isolated strong or severe weather. Later this evening and overnight, a line of storms expected to move in from the west. Still uncertainty with how well this system will hold together as it heads off to the east, with severe potential generally trending in a downward nature at this time. However, heavy rain, strong winds will still be a possibility. Right now, it's a marginal risk for some severe weather, say for Door, Kewaunee, and off to the west and north. Manitowoc County, maybe a slight risk, along with the Fox Valley, for some severe storms this evening and during the overnight. Strong to severe weather, strong to near severe weather, will produce torrential rain, hail, and brief gusty winds over far northeast Wisconsin this morning. Although an isolated severe storm could develop during the day or early this evening, a general lull in storm activity is expected. Thunderstorms will then again be on the increase. The chance for thunderstorms will be on the increase again later this evening and into the overnight, with the best potential for severe weather occurring over the northwest half of the forecast area between 11 tonight and 4 tomorrow morning. Damaging winds appear right now to be the primary threat. Chance for some thunderstorms again tomorrow morning. Potential for frost or freeze headlines across mainly northern Wisconsin. That'll be tomorrow night into Wednesday. WDOR forecast calling for some fog this morning. Cloudy, chance for showers and a slight chance of thunderstorms. A chance of rain at 50%. Highs today near 70. Temperatures falling into the mid-60s later this afternoon with south winds at 10 to 15. Cloudy skies expected tonight. Chance for showers and thunderstorms, especially after midnight. Patchy fog, again, possible. Lows in the lower 50s. South winds at 10 to 15. A chance of rain tonight at 70%. Slight chance for some showers and thunderstorms tomorrow morning. Could linger into the afternoon. Cloudy with some fog. Highs in the mid-70s on Tuesday. Temperatures falling to the mid-60s late in the day. Southwest winds at 15 to 25, shifting to the west during the afternoon hours. Rain chance Tuesday at 50%. Becoming partly cloudy tomorrow night. Temperatures dropping into the lower 40s. Partly cloudy skies will clear Wednesday, mid-50s. For a high, winds will shift to the northeast and actually decrease during the afternoon. Partly cloudy Thursday, highs in the middle 50s. Friday, cloudy, high near 60. Saturday, cloudy, mid-60s expected. Partly cloudy and a high near 70 for Sunday. Earlier this hour, the National Weather Service office in Green Bay had reported 64 degrees and a partly sunny sky in Manitowoc, 50 on Washington Island, 56 in Green Bay. Conditions that throughout north central, northeast, and central Wisconsin, there was some light rain showing up, not only on radar working into northeast Wisconsin, but Wautoma, Marshfield, Wisconsin Rapids had all reported light rain. There was some cloud cover in northern Wisconsin, and we were seeing some sunshine, say, from the Fox Valley to the lakeshore. Fox Valley, though, this hour with light rain in Appleton and Oshkosh. Temperatures in northern Wisconsin, primarily in the low to mid-50s. 45 at Ironwood is the cold spot. We did have, low to mid-50s along the lakeshore with some low to mid-60s mixed in as well. 64 in Appleton and Manitowoc are the warm spots. 53 and some sun still hanging on here at WDOR, but again, radar indicating some rain moving in to the WDOR listening area. 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
8: 53 degrees and a partly sunny sky here at WDOR, about 24 after 7, time for a check of sports. Coming up on sports, Brewers were after a three-game sweep of the Twins at Target Field yesterday. Christian Yelich back in the lineup. Have more on that contest as the Brewers get ready to open a three-game series with the Cubs at Wrigley later this evening. Have more on that. Check the scoreboard as well. NBA playoffs, Cleveland moving on. Western Conference Finals get underway tonight. NHL playoffs going to continue tonight as well. PGA Championship wrapped up yesterday. Nothing from the Dora County League, as Mother Nature was the winner yesterday, but we'll check the prep scoreboard from this past weekend, and we have some non-conference baseball coming up later this afternoon on WDOR and WDOR.com. 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
8: Good morning with sports on WDOR. I'm Nick Olson. Brewers had their three-game winning streak come to an end as they lost to the Twins at Target Field yesterday 5-4. Down 5-3, Brewers scored a run in the top of the ninth but would strand the possible tying run at third base. Christian Yelich and Garrett Mitchell both homered, second for each. William Contreras, Jake Bowers, and Sal Frelick all had two hits. Grant Anderson would take the loss. He gave up a run on two hits in an inning and two-thirds. He falls to 1-2. Robert Gasser made his 2026 debut. Starter allowed three runs, two earned on three hits over four innings. Brewers are 26-18. They open a three-game series with the Cubs at Wrigley this evening. Coverage on 93.9 FM at WDOR beginning at 6:05 or right after high school baseball. First pitch at 6:40. Cubs, meanwhile, 29-18, and they lead the Brewers by a game and a half in the NL Central. Speaking of the National League Central, here are the results from Sunday. Cubs fell to the White Sox on the south side. That was in 10 innings, 9-8. Pittsburgh fell to Philadelphia. Phillies a 6-0 win. Cincinnati lost to Cleveland 10-3. St. Louis lost to Kansas City 2-0. In the NL Central this evening, Cincinnati is at Philadelphia. First pitch at 5:40. Minor League Baseball Sunday, South Bend at the Timber Rattlers. That was canceled due to rain. Beloit beat Peoria in 10 innings, 9-7. NBA playoffs last night. Cleveland won at Detroit, 125-94. Cavs win that series in seven games. They will take on the Knicks in New York tomorrow night. That's game one of the Eastern Conference Finals. NBA playoffs tonight in the Western Conference Finals. San Antonio is at Oklahoma City. That tips at 7:30, and that is game one. NHL playoffs tonight in the East, Montreal at Buffalo at 6:30. That is the deciding game seven. Aaron Rye, a major champion for the first time as he won the PGA Championship. He shot a 65, 5-under in his final round, finishing at 9-under. John Rahm and Alex Smalley tied for second at 6-under. Justin Thomas, Ludvig Åberg, and Matty Schmid tied for fourth at 5-under. All four Door County League games succumbed to Mother Nature. They were postponed due to rain yesterday. Packerland Conference Baseball from Saturday. Sturgeon Bay and Sevastopol split a doubleheader. Clippers won game one, 11-10. Sturgeon Bay scored twice in the bottom of the seventh. Jack Higginbotham drove in the game winner. Higginbotham had two hits, Stephen Prescott collecting three for the Clippers, Dominic Blish was the winning pitcher, Bo Tank finished with three hits for the Pioneers, while Andrew Wiesner had two, Logan Shue drove in four runs. Pioneers ended up taking game two by a score of 13-0. Chase Haberle tossed a five-inning no-hitter. Haberle and Bo Tank each had two hits. Haberle tripled and drove in three. Sevastopol had six extra base hits in their win at Memorial Field on Saturday. Non-conference baseball, Gibraltar Washington Island beat Bowler 10-0 in five innings. Cam Muneo had three hits, while Aaron Bry, Hobbs Emerson, and Mason Isaacs and Krieger all had two. Emerson was the winning pitcher. Vikings then beat Three Lakes 8-0. Hobbs Emerson doubled twice. Cam Muneo and Wyatt Boltman had two hits. Boltman drove in three runs. Aaron Bry allowed two hits over five scoreless innings for the win. NEC baseball from Saturday, Luxembourg Casco swept Freedom 8-1 and 11-4 in Game 1. Hudson Billings and Eli.

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2: Michael is back on top. The biopic reclaimed the number one spot at the box office this weekend. It passed the $600 million mark globally and is now the top-grossing music biopic of all time in North America. Bulgaria celebrated its first-ever victory at the Eurovision Song Contest. Dara finished 173 points ahead of Israel's Noam Baton with her song Bangaranga. It's the largest winning margin in the contest's history.
3: What in the wide, wide world of sports is going on here?
2: Mel Brooks' entire career archive will soon be on display at the National Comedy Center. The collection includes nearly 150,000 documents and over 5,000 photographs, some dating back to World War II. The actor and filmmaker is credited with reshaping the cinematic comedy world with films like The Producers and Blazing Saddles. Mike Dubusky, ABC News.
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8: Well, good morning again, Nick. You know, we certainly had all different kinds of weather over the weekend, but I'm hoping we just have a bit, little bit drier day today than yesterday.
0: As you notice, we have an increase in cloud cover within the last, say, half hour to 45 minutes here at WDOR. We did have sunshine last hour, but that has been

0: covered up with the cloud cover, and that is probably a signal that the rain is on the way. Radar indicating showers moving into Kewaunee County have pressed through the Fox Valley and Green Bay. There's another round of showers back behind that as well. So we are anticipating some showers, maybe some thunderstorm activity today. Highs will be near 70, temperatures falling to the mid-60s this afternoon. Some areas with some fog and dense fog. This morning, visibility is falling to less than a mile in some spots, or locally a quarter mile or less. Motorists should be alert for some changing visibilities for your morning commute. Fog is expected to lift and improve for many areas by the mid-morning hours. Tonight, cloudy, chance for showers and thunderstorms, especially after midnight. Fog could redevelop, lows in the lower 50s. Cloudy and breezy tomorrow, showers and thunderstorms possible. Highs will be in the mid-70s, but they'll slide, the temperatures will, into the mid-60s for the afternoon. Cloudy skies become partly cloudy Tuesday night, even more clearing Wednesday, but cooler temps, highs in the middle 50s. Looks as if we'll be in the mid-50s for Thursday, Friday, back towards 60. Mid-60s for Saturday and a high near 70 for Sunday. And once we get through the daytime hours tomorrow, the extended forecast calling for dry conditions.
1: Okay, thanks for the heads up, Nick. And now moving on to your Door County local news. The Shipbuilders Council of America is the national trade association representing the U.S. shipyard industry. Each year, they recognize shipyards for their commitment to safe operations. Three Fincantieri shipyards here in the United States receive national recognition from the Shipbuilders Council of America for their dedication to safety, operational excellence, and accident prevention, and two of those are here in Wisconsin. Fincantieri Ace Marine in Green Bay and Fincantieri Marine Repair in Jacksonville, Florida, both received excellence in safety recognition. This award is bestowed upon shipyards that achieve a total recordable incident rate below the Shipbuilders Council of America industry average. Also, Fincantieri Bay Shipbuilding here in Sturgeon Bay was recognized for improvement in safety, which is for shipyards that achieve a 10% or greater reduction in total recordable incident rate compared to the previous year. Additionally, Fincantieri Ace Marine in Green Bay received the award for significant safety achievement. The Door County Maritime Museum will kick off Maritime Week 2026 this morning with a dedication and opening of the newly upgraded Peterson Gallery. That'll be at 11:30 this morning at the museum. The newly renovated gallery will contain the following exhibit areas. There will be the exhibit titled From Sturgeon Bay to the World, The Story of Peterson Shipbuilders in Wood and Metal. There will also be the People of Peterson, profiles of those who worked in the shipyard. There will be a temporary joint exhibition with the Miller Art Museum on the works of Sturgeon Bay artist Gerhard Miller. And the museum's Young Mariners Interactive Space will be the Door County Maritime Museum's first maritime exhibit space for our youngest mariners to explore and engage. Also, Carla Peterson will be there for the event, and she will make some comments and then formally open the gallery by cutting the ribbon. That'll be at 11:30 this morning at the Door County Maritime Museum in Sturgeon Bay. The Sturgeon Bay Common Council will have its second May meeting tomorrow evening at 6 o'clock in the council chambers at City Hall. Aside from the more routine agenda items, the council will consider culvert replacement for Utah Street and at the rail spur. They will also consider project contracts for a street crack sealing program and this year's street microsurfacing program. There will be some fast-tracking for the Colorado Heights project as they vote to possibly suspend the rules for first and second ordinance readings, conduct both those readings next, and then consider approval for that project's planned unit development at Colorado Street and North 6th Avenue. The council will also be considering numerous requests for sidewalk cafe permit approval and requests for multiple food trailer and merchant vendor approval. That all starts at 6 o'clock tomorrow evening at City Hall, and you can view the proceedings live on Cable Access Channel 988. Television's PBS Wisconsin is working towards the My America at 250 initiative, a statewide collaboration capturing residents' reflection, dialogue, and storytelling as the nation approaches the 250th anniversary of the signing of the Declaration of Independence. The Ephraim Historical Foundation will be hosting the PBS Wisconsin film crew tomorrow and Wednesday in the village's Pioneer Schoolhouse Museum, and they are inviting community members to participate in filmed interviews for the My America at 250 initiative. Participants will be asked to answer some short questions relating to what America's 250th anniversary means to you, as they hope to capture and amplify diverse perspectives from communities across the state. No registration is required. Simply show up and share your stories. Tomorrow's session will be from 5 to 7 p.m., and Wednesday's will be in the morning from 9 to 11 a.m. in Ephraim's Pioneer Schoolhouse Museum. Today is the third Monday of the month, and that means it's time yet again for another meeting of the Woolly Stitches Hand Stitching Crafters Group at the Sister Bay Liberty Grove Library. From 10 a.m. until noon, you can join the group, socialize, and work together with other local knitters and stitchers. Community Relations Library Assistant Maggie Beam has more details.
2: Join us to socialize and be inspired by the various fabric stitching crafts local people are working on. 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
1: That's from 10 o'clock this morning until 12 noon and the third Monday of every month at the Sister Bay Liberty Grove Library. For more information on this and other library events, you can always check out the calendar section of the library website. And we will be right back with more local news right after this message.
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1: And now, your WDOR local news continues. The Bailey's Harbor Library will be seeing some maintenance work done, and that branch is closing for 8 days starting this Wednesday. If you have items checked out from the Bailey's Harbor branch, which will be due between May 20th and the 27th, your due items will be extended without accruing any late fees. Of course, your due items can always be returned to any of the 7 other branches of the Door County Library during that time. The Bailey's Harbor branch will reopen and resume normal open hours next week, Friday, May 29th. Again, that 8-day maintenance closure of the Bailey's Harbor Library will begin this Wednesday. The Sturgeon Bay Plan Commission will be hosting some public hearings during its Wednesday night meeting in the council chambers at City Hall. City's residents will be welcome to share their thoughts regarding a possible zoning classification change for a 35-acre parcel on the west side of Division Road from agricultural to planned unit development. This would then allow for the construction of 34 large storage units with optional living space. You can also chime in about a requested zoning map amendment for the same property from agricultural to two-family residential zoning. The commission will also hear comments regarding the proposed amendment to the official city map relating to the proposed extension of Ashland Avenue on the city's west side. Materials relating to these public hearings can be viewed in the Community Development Department at City Hall during normal business hours, and this Wednesday's Plan Commission meeting starts at 6 p.m. in the Council Chambers. The Egg Harbor Historical Society is hosting another free historical program tomorrow evening upstairs of the Egg Harbor Library in the Crest Pavilion, starting at 7 o'clock. You will be able to enjoy the Historical Society's photo display, taking you on a drive along State Highway 42, but years ago when it was called Old Highway 17. The photos will share the old views along the route from Carlsville north through the village of Egg Harbor. It will be an hour-long pictorial tour with many stops to see the then and now photos in the town of Egg Harbor. Again, this historical photo tour of Old Highway 17 along Carlsville and Egg Harbor will start at 7 o'clock tomorrow evening in the Crest Pavilion. And as always, it is free and open to the public. What can be learned from what cells dispose of? Elizabeth Tracy from Johns Hopkins discusses this in today's medical report.
4: Extracellular vesicles are membrane-bound packages cells use to jettison materials from inside the cell, a sort of trash can. Johns Hopkins genetic medicine expert Vasiliki Mataraki has shown in a new study that these vesicles may be a means to diagnose and stage Alzheimer's disease.
5: Extracellular vesicles are important because extracellular vesicles, they are secreted in every single cell type of the human body. You can isolate extracellular vesicles from the blood. Some of these extracellular vesicles are coming from the brain. Being able to isolate these brain-specific extracellular vesicles from the periphery blood, we use it as what we call a liquid biopsy.
4: Mataraki and colleagues used brain organoids derived from blood cells from individual patients to study the vesicles, which may also be used to assess medication effectiveness. At Johns Hopkins, I'm Elizabeth Tracy.
1: 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And today on the talk show, our scheduled guest will be State Representative Joel Kitchens. He'll be here giving us an update of what's been happening lately with the state legislature. And if you have questions for Representative Kitchens, you can now email them in to our email address, talkshow@wdor.com, and Representative Kitchens will answer your question on the air. Again, today's guest on the WDOR talk show will be State Representative Joel Kitchens. And we will be right back with today's funeral listing right after this message from Wolf Brothers.
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1: And now, your WDOR local news concludes with today's funeral listing. Nancy Ann Smith, age 88, of Ellison Bay, passed away peacefully Monday, May 11th. Nancy was born September 9th of 1937 in Chicago to Raymond and Dorothy Schultz. Nancy married Ronald Smith on May 28th of 1960. They honeymooned in Door County and later moved from Hanover Park to their old farmhouse in Ellison Bay, where they raised their three children. A memorial mass of Christian burial will be held next week, Friday, May 29th at 11 a.m. at Stella Maris Parish Sister Bay site, with Father Thomas Farrell officiating. The burial will take place in St. Rosalia Catholic Cemetery in Sister Bay. Visitation will be held that morning at the church from 10 o'clock until the mass at 11 a.m. and Casperson Funeral Home of Sister Bay is assisting the Smith family. Again, that's in the recent passing of Nancy Ann Smith, age 88. Of Ellison Bay. And moving on to Kewaunee County, Arlene G. Depree, age 93, of Casco, passed away peacefully Saturday, May 9th. She was born in Red River, August 26th of 1932, to the late Frank and Mary DeGrave. She married Donald Depree on June 13th, 1950, at St. Peter's Catholic Church in Lincoln. Donald preceded her in death on January 1st of 1994. Arlene enjoyed the simple pleasures in life and enjoyed the time spent with family and friends playing cards, bingo, bowling, or going snowmobiling. She especially cherished baking pies and spending time with her family and grandchildren, who brought her great joy. A visitation will be taking place tomorrow morning from 9 to 11 at Holy Trinity Church in Casco. Funeral service will be 11 a.m. with Monsignor Jim Dillenberg officiating. The burial will follow in the church cemetery. Kennard Funeral and Cremation Services is assisting the family of Arlene G. Depree, age 93, of Casco. And this has been your Monday, 7:30 edition of WDOR Local News. This has been Paul Wanish reporting. 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
0: 56 degrees. We do have a cloudy sky at WDOR. 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
0: Good morning, Miss Sports on WDOR. I'm Nick Olson. We'll begin with the Brewers. They had their 3-game winning streak come to an end. Yesterday, they lost to the Twins at Target Field 5-4. Down 5-3, Brewers scored a run in the ninth, but would strand the possible tying run at third. Christian Yelich and Garrett Mitchell both homered, a second of the season for both. William Contreras, Jake Bowers, and Sal Frelick all had 2 hits. Grant Anderson took the loss. He allowed a run on 2 hits in an inning and 2/3. He's now 1-2. Brewers are 26-18. They open a 3-game series with the Cubs at Wrigley this evening. Coverage on 93.9 FM at WDOR beginning at 6:05 or right after high school baseball. First pitch from the friendly confines at 6:40. Cubs are 29-18 after losing to the White Sox yesterday. Cubs lead the Brewers by 1.5 atop the National League Central. Mother Nature was the winner yesterday when it comes to week 2 of the Door County League. All 4 games were rained out yesterday. Packerland Conference Baseball Saturday, Sturgeon Bay and Sebastopol split a doubleheader. Clippers won game 1, 11-10. Sturgeon Bay scoring twice in the bottom of the 7th. Jack Higginbotham drove in the game winner. Higginbotham had 2 hits. Stephen Prescott had 3 for the Clippers. Dominic Blish picked up the win. Bo Tank finished with 3 hits for the Pioneers. Andrew Wiesner had 2, and Logan Shue drove in 4 runs. Pioneers took game 2, 13-0. Chase Haberle tossing a 5-inning no-hitter. Haberle and Bo Tank each had 2 hits. Haberle tripled and drove in 3. Sebastopol had 6 extra base hits total. Non-conference baseball, Gibraltar Washington Island beat Bowler 10-0 in 5 innings. Cam Uneo had 3 hits. Aaron Bry, Hobbs Emerson, and Mason Isaacs and Krieger all had 2. Emerson, the winning pitcher. Vikings then beat Three Lakes 8-0. Hobbs Emerson doubled twice. Cam Uneo and Wyatt Boltman had 2 hits. Boltman drove in 3 runs. Aaron Bry allowed 2 hits over 5 scoreless innings. NEC baseball from Saturday, Luxembourg Casco beat Freedom 8-1 and 11-4. In game 1, Hudson Billings and Eli Doreen both homered. Billings, Doreen, and Noah Shervanka all had 2 hits. Shervanka drove in 3. Gavin Lax picked up the win. Game 2, Spartans scored 5 times in the 5th, erasing a 2-0 deficit. Hudson Billings picked up the win. Gavin Lax had 2 hits and drove in 2 runs. Packerland Conference softball from Saturday, Sebastopol swept Sturgeon Bay 18-0 and 16-1. Girls soccer from Saturday, Kiel shut out Sturgeon Bay 5-0. Kewanee beat Peshtigo 1-0. 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First pitch from Memorial Field at 4:30. 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
1: From ABC News, I'm Sherry Preston. Oil prices up overnight. Brent crude now trading internationally just under $110 a barrel. The move following President Trump's continued threats against Iran and Iran's drones striking a nuclear power plant in the United Arab Emirates. ABC Chief Business Correspondent Rebecca Jarvis with more.
2: Any escalation in the region and you see it immediately reflected in oil prices. And this morning you're seeing oil prices climbing after President Trump warned in a post, "For Iran, the clock is ticking and they better get moving fast." That was his quote. His words calling into question the fragile ceasefire with Iran, with the critical question of what happens to that Strait of Hormuz still unanswered.
1: Gas prices now topping $4.50 a gallon on average nationwide. Senate Republicans facing a setback in their quest to get $1 billion in funding for security for the new White House ballroom. Here's ABC National Correspondent Stephen Portnoy in Washington.
3: The nonpartisan parliamentarian says the billion-dollar provision has to be redrafted to comply with the chamber's arcane rules that will allow Senate Republicans to skirt a filibuster. But even if the proposal is rewritten, Democrats can still call for up or down votes on individual items in the bill, forcing Republicans to go on the record with their support. GOP leaders insist only a portion of the billion-dollar request would go toward protecting the East Wing project, which includes a ballroom that the president has pledged would be built with private funds.
1: The nation's heartland bracing for another round of severe weather after tornadoes in Nebraska. ABC's Alex Perez.
4: Sirens blaring in Alexandria, Nebraska. At least one confirmed tornado touching down near St. Labore. The tornado warnings reaching Omaha, where American Jake Rosemarin is quarantining after the deadly hantavirus outbreak on that cruise ship. Jake documenting the experience online.
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1: About 250,000 people who ride the nation's largest commuter rail system to work every day have been stuck as the Long Island Railroad remains on strike. The two sides, the five unions and the MTA, the Metropolitan Transit Authority, avoided each other on Saturday. That was supposed to be the first day of the strike. Things broke down Friday. It was bad news from there. A round of talks lasting until 1:30 this morning that has been described so far at this point as being cordial. 2 weeks ago, Customs and Border Protection Commissioner Rodney Scott promised there would be no border wall built in Big Bend National Park in Deep West Texas. Now it appears that promise has been broken.
7: This is Jim Ryan. Northwest of Big Bend, the Justice Department plans to use eminent domain to seize 14 acres of land owned by the Catholic Diocese of El Paso.
8: It's upsetting that they're going to these measures to try to take the property.
7: Ruben Escandon Jr. is with the Mount Cristo Rey Restoration Committee, which oversees the 29-foot statue of Christ that draws pilgrims from around the world.
8: The damage to the property and the monument itself is a concern.
7: The Trump administration says it needs the land to install barriers and other border protection technology. Jim Ryan, ABC News.
1: 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It sells for about $400 in stores, but online they have been reselling them for about 10 times that. Sherry Preston, ABC News.
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14: 5 minutes after 8, we are currently at 58 degrees, cloudy with some light rain here at WDOR. 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
14: WDOR forecast calling for cloudy skies as we head through the day today. There is a chance for showers and a slight chance for thunderstorms. High near 70. Temperatures falling into the mid-60s during the afternoon. South winds will be at 10 to 15. Cloudy tonight. Showers and thunderstorms possible, especially after midnight. Could have some fog redeveloping. Lows in the lower 50s. South winds at 10 to 15. Cloudy, chance for showers, slight chance for thunderstorms Tuesday, could have some patchy fog. Highs in the mid-70s, temperatures falling to the mid-60s during the afternoon. Cloudy skies become partly cloudy tomorrow night, lows in the lower 40s. Partly cloudy skies will clear Wednesday, cooler, highs in the mid-50s. Mid-50s, partly cloudy Thursday, cloudy, a high near 60 for Friday for the upcoming weekend. Cloudy Saturday, highs in the mid-60s, partly cloudy and a high near 70 for Sunday. We've had some light rain at WDOR. We're at 58 degrees, 58 in Egg Harbor, Fish Creek 54, Marinette at 51. 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

0: That is Sean Mullins on WDOR. We heard from Sting before that. Some light rain being found throughout the WDOR listening area. We're at 60 degrees currently.
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4: 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Take a naturalist guided hike in the Ida Bay Preserve at Crossroads at Big Creek. That's this afternoon from 1:30 until 2:30. Meet at the parking lot at the Ida Bay Preserve. That's 1195 Canal Road in Sturgeon Bay. Jacksonport Farmers Market set to open for the season tomorrow at Lakeside Park. That's on Highway 57. That'll be from 9 until 1. The Door County Beekeepers Club hosting its monthly program Tuesday at Crossroads at Big Creek's Collins Learning Center. That'll run tomorrow evening from 5:30 until 8:30. There'll be a mixer. Then the program will discuss mite treatments. Newport State Park naturalist Beth Bartoli presents How Do We Protect Our Dark Skies? That'll be Tuesday evening at the Sister Bay Liberty Grove Library from 5:30 until 6:30. Tuesday night at 7, the Egg Harbor Historical Society presents a picture show, Now and Then. Photos will take you on a drive of what was then Old Highway 17, now State Highway 42, and that runs through Carlsville North through the village of Egg Harbor in the Great Hall of the Egg Harbor Library at the Crest Pavilion. That's where the photo show will take place, and it begins tomorrow night at 7. Wednesday at 9 a.m., meet a board member at the Forestville Town Hall, a monthly meet and greet with a member of the Forestville Town Board. Time to share thoughts or ask questions, and all are welcome. Door County Granary's Coffee Talk Series continuing Wednesday with Master Gardener Virgie Timmy and a program on growing your dinner. That'll be from 10:30 until noon at the Door County Granary. And the Algoma Community Band's Spring Concert will be Wednesday at the Algoma Performing Arts Center. That's at the Algoma Elementary School, beginning at 7. WDOR Community Bulletin Board brought to you this morning by Pinecrest Village. To learn more, call 920

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1: Good morning. It's time for Dortran Bingo on WDOR. This is Blackout Bingo, and that means every number on your card must be called before you can be a winner. When all of the numbers on your card have been called, call us at WDOR, 920-743-4411, or 920-487-2822 to verify your card. The first winner to have their card verified will end the game. All other winners will then have 10 minutes to call and verify their cards. You must have the last number called to be a winner at one winner per card. There can be a maximum of three winners. Prizes include a $20 certificate for Jandu's BP Express, a certificate for a 16-inch two-topping pizza from Sonny's Italian Kitchen and Pizzeria of Sturgeon Bay, and a $20 certificate from the Sister Bay Piggly Wiggly. Let's play bingo on WDOR.
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0: We have reached the point of our game now where I'll draw bingo numbers until we have one of three possible winners. A reminder, it's Black Oak Bingo. Your card must be completely covered and you must have the final number called. N31.

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66. Oh, 66.

We are checking on a possible winner on Blackout Bingo. Once again, your card must be completely covered, and you must have the final number called. Final number called right now would be B6. B6. Again, we're checking on a possible winner on Blackout Bingo.

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1: 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B6. The final number called. Next Monday is Memorial Day, and we will be playing Blackout Bingo on Tuesday of next week. 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
4: ABC News. I'm Sherry Preston. A judge in New York City has just ruled that evidence seized from accused CEO killer Luigi Mangione's backpack can be used as evidence in his trial. Among the evidence, the alleged murder weapon and writings prosecutors say amount to a confession. Here's ABC's Peter Haralambos.
5: Mangione's lawyers have argued that police violated his rights by searching that backpack without immediately obtaining a search warrant. Mangione's state murder trial is scheduled to begin in September.
4: One of President Trump's many lawsuits, this one for $10 billion against the Internal Revenue Service over the leak of his tax returns, is being dropped. But there's more to it than that, says ABC national correspondent Stephen Portnoy in Washington.
6: The three-page filing advises a federal judge that the president is ending his lawsuit against the IRS. It doesn't lay out any explanation or next steps, but sources tell ABC News the president and his administration intend to announce a settlement, creating a $1.7 billion fund to pay out claims to those who allege they were unfairly targeted by the Biden administration. Democrats have expressed outrage over the prospect of taxpayer money being handed out to rioters who desecrated the Capitol on January 6.
4: No end in sight in the war between Iran and the United States. The ceasefire is holding, but the Strait of Hormuz continues to be blocked. Here's ABC Chief White House Correspondent Mary Bruce.
7: Last week, Trump swiftly rejected Iran's response to a U.S. proposal meant to set the stage for peace talks. The president insisting Iran must give up its nuclear development and turn over its enriched uranium. And this morning, Iran says they've sent their response, saying they will not negotiate over their right to enrichment.
4: The UAE's sole nuclear power plant was damaged in a drone strike overnight. Oil prices have also eased. Congo's health minister has set up three treatment centers for Ebola virus treatment, that region grappling with an outbreak of a rare variant that has no approved therapeutics or vaccines. This is ABC News.
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4: A shooting spree in Austin, Texas over the weekend, leaving four people wounded. ABC's Jim Ryan with more from Dallas.
11: The targets of the 12 incidents seemed completely unconnected. Austin Police Chief Lisa Davis says three suspects as young as 15 drove around stealing cars and shooting at people.
12: It doesn't matter if it was a car dealership that was struck or it happened to be a fire station or a police station. These are dangerous kids out causing havoc in the city.
11: At least four people were struck by gunfire, one left in critical condition. Jim Ryan, ABC News.
4: In Israel, growing unease over the weekend to mark Jerusalem Day, a national holiday. ABC Chief International Correspondent James Longman was there and says the day is normally peaceful, but has been marked by violence in recent years.
13: I spoke to the police when we were there. They said we will be here intervening where possible. There are isolated pockets of violence. The Israeli police told us they arrested a number of people on the day, but we did see a lot of this violence. We did, though, manage to speak to a couple of people. Majority of these people are Americans. One young man, Eli, he feels very strongly that basically Jerusalem is for the Jews and Arabs and Muslims need to leave.
4: Israel's military intercepting boats off the coast of Cyprus, part of the latest wave of flotilla activists trying to break Israel's naval blockade of Gaza. Flotilla organizers say they're trying to bring awareness to the living conditions of Palestinians in Gaza following the Israel-Hamas war. I'm Sherry Preston, ABC News.
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1: 5 after 9, we are at 58 degrees under partly sunny sky currently here at WDOR. Check out the forecast up next. 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
1: WDOR forecast calling for cloudy skies as we head through the day today. Showers and a slight chance for thunderstorms. High near 70, temperatures falling to the mid-60s during the afternoon. South winds at 10 to 15. Cloudy skies tonight, showers and thunderstorms possible. Could have some redeveloping fog, lows in the lower 50s, south winds at 10 to 15, chance of rain at 70%. Some fog tomorrow morning, cloudy Tuesday, chance for showers and a slight chance for thunderstorms. Highs in the mid-70s, temperatures falling to the mid-60s during the afternoon. Southwest winds of 15 to 25, shifting to the west late in the day. Cloudy skies become partly cloudy tomorrow night, lows in the lower 40s. Partly cloudy start to Wednesday, then some sun, cooler. Highs in the middle 50s expected, mid-50s, partly cloudy Thursday. Cloudy Friday, a high back towards 60. Middle 60s for Saturday and a high near 70 for Sunday. Currently here at WDOR, 58 degrees and the sun has made a reemergence. Currently 62 in Kewaunee and Manitowoc, 54 in Crivitz. 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

0: Stereophonics on WDOR, 59 degrees and a mostly sunny sky here at the broadcast studios. Forecast calling for cloudy conditions with a chance for some showers and thunderstorms throughout the day. Highs near 70, temperatures falling to the mid-60s this afternoon. Speaking of this afternoon, coming up later today on 93.9 FM at WDOR and WDOR.com. 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Coverage at 6:05 or right after high school baseball first pitch from the friendly confines at 6:40. Check in sports with Bill Scott after this.
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2: Minnesota Twins salvaged the final game of their series with the Brewers winning 5-4 at Target Field on Sunday. I'm Bill Scott with sports. Garrett Mitchell and Christian Yelich both homered in the losing cause. The Brewers had 10 hits, but manager Pat Murphy says they still came up short.
3: To keep us in the game, we were definitely in the game. We just didn't get the big hit with two outs. Plenty of chances. What were we, runners scoring position? 1-for-14, and we lead the league in that. And again, like guys like Bowers, I mean, those two balls are out of most days at 105, and whatever the thing is usually homers. We hit some balls good and got nothing for it.
2: Crew is in Chicago to open a series against the Cubs tonight. Cubs fell to the White Sox

0: Rye finished with a round of 65 on Sunday to beat John Rahm and Alex Smalley by 3 strokes. Defending champion Scottie Scheffler finished tied for 14th at 2 under. Whitewater and Lacrosse both bounced from the NCAA Division III Baseball Regionals over the weekend. The defending champion Warhawks fell to Bethany Lutheran College 8-7 in 11 innings of the Whitewater Regional Championship. Lacrosse bowed out with a 7-6 loss to Wartburg College. UW Oshkosh beat Washington University to win the St. Louis Softball Regional, advancing to the best 2 of 3 Super Regional later this week. And the Wisconsin women's softball team opened with a win over Baylor, then lost to host Texas and Baylor in the double elimination Division I softball regional in Austin, Texas. Phil Scott, Wisconsin Radio Network.
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0: 25 minutes until the top of the hour, 10 o'clock, 59 degrees. We'll call it a partly cloudy sky here at WDOR, 65 in Manitowoc, 63 in Two Rivers, and 54 in Marinette.
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1: From ABC News, I'm Sherry Preston. A ruling in the case of Luigi Mangione, the young man accused of murdering UnitedHealthcare CEO Brian Thompson. The judge in New York has allowed in some key evidence, but not items seized by police without a warrant in the initial search of Mangione's backpack when he was arrested. ABC legal analyst Brian Buckmeyer says other items, including the suspected murder weapon and Mangione's writings, will be allowed.
2: The judge is saying an inventory search. When law enforcement brings you to the station house or to the precinct and they're looking through your bag to do an inventory and they're taking photos, that was done properly. That doesn't require a warrant because it's one of those exceptions as well. We want to kind of make sure when people get arrested, they don't have bombs or guns inside of their belongings when they are getting processed. So things like the gun or the notebook or the photographs of the notebook, those are all coming in because those are a proper search procedure.
1: Mangione's state murder trial begins in September. President Trump dropping his $10 billion lawsuit against the IRS in exchange for the IRS, setting up a $1.7 billion fund to pay claims to those who allege they were unfairly targeted by the Biden administration. Could be another day of rough weather for the Plains State, says ABC's Alex Perez.
3: Sirens blaring in Alexandria, Nebraska. At least one confirmed tornado touching down near St. Labore. The tornado warnings reaching Omaha, where American Jake Rosemarin is quarantining after the deadly hantavirus outbreak on that cruise ship. Jake documenting the experience online.
1: That cruise ship now docking in the Dutch port of Rotterdam for disinfection. In the eastern region of South Sudan near Uganda, they are closely monitoring the Ebola outbreak.
4: There's a lot of cross-border activity around those areas, so contact tracing, that makes it pretty hard to contact trace potentially. And there is no vaccine for this particular strain of Ebola.
1: ABC's Tom Sophie Burridge at the Foreign Desk. This is ABC News.
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1: A new set of guidelines have been released by the American Academy of Pediatrics, highlighting how to keep kids safe around water during the summer months.
9: The statement advises parents not to rely on inflatable armbands or neck rings, commonly called floaties, because they can deflate and then offer little protection. It also suggests that they enter their children in swimming lessons after the age of one, saying those infant floating programs haven't been shown to reduce drowning rates.
1: That's ABC's Hannah Patah. No end in sight to the war between the U.S. and Iran. The Strait of Hormuz still blocked, and Iran saying it will not negotiate over its right to nuclear enrichment. An avalanche of bad press forcing a cryptocurrency-related business to shut down.
10: Can I talk to you for a second?
11: In the corner of a Texas gas station, police find an 85-year-old woman on her phone and feeding thousands of dollars into a Bitcoin ATM.
10: Let me talk to who you're talking to on the bank.
12: I'm in danger.
10: Okay, stop putting money in there.
11: Around 10,000 people, many older, fall victim to similar scams every year. Now the company that boasts the largest network of Bitcoin ATMs in the world says it's being forced to shut down because of strict regulation and even bans on its machines in some states. Jim Ryan, ABC News.
1: Hundreds of thousands of commuters navigating a gauntlet of car, bus, and subway routes trying to get to work this morning, the first workday since a strike shut down the nation's largest commuter rail line in New York, the Long Island Railroad. I'm Sherry Preston, ABC News.
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14: 5 after 10:62, a cloudy sky here at WDOR in Sturgeon Bay. 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
14: 62 degrees, and we've got a partly cloudy sky here at WDOR in Sturgeon Bay. Still some patchy fog lingering through the area. High temperatures warming this afternoon to right around 70, then falling back to the mid-60s later today. South wind 10 to 15 miles an hour. There remains a 50% chance of rain. Cloudy tonight, chance of showers and thunderstorms this evening. Then showers are likely, with a chance of thunderstorms after midnight. Some patchy fog. Areas of fog after midnight with lows in the low 50s. South wind 10 to 15 miles an hour and a 70% chance of rain. Tuesday breezy and cloudy. We'll have some patchy fog in the morning with a chance of showers, a slight chance of thunderstorms in the morning, then a slight chance of showers in the afternoon. Temperatures in the mid-70s before falling back to the mid-60s late Tuesday afternoon. South wind 15 to 25 miles an hour becoming west. Colder Tuesday night, cloudy through the evening, then partly cloudy, lows in the low 40s. And Wednesday, cooler, partly cloudy in the morning, then clearing, high temperatures Wednesday, middle 50s. 62 degrees at WDOR, cloudy in Sturgeon Bay. 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Stick around. 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
19: And now, your WDOR local news. There was a two-vehicle crash in the town of Nassauwappe late Saturday morning, right in front of the Nassauwappe Fire Department at the corner of County Road C and Park Drive. Just after 11:15 a.m., a 30-year-old New London man was northbound on Park Drive in his Chevy Equinox SUV, stopped at the stop sign for County Road C. He later told a responding officer that he saw an eastbound vehicle approaching from his left on County C, but did not see the vehicle behind it. He then pulled out to cross the intersection and he pulled into the path of that second vehicle, a Chevy Equinox four-door hatchback driven by a 49-year-old Missouri woman. She and her one passenger had no apparent injury. The 30-year-old New London man driving the SUV and one of his passengers both had possible injury, but they refused medical transport. Another passenger, a two-month-old baby, thankfully had no apparent injury. One lane was closed off for under 30 minutes while responders were on the scene. Both vehicles required towing due to the damages, and the New London man was given a warning for failing to yield from a stop sign. The Sturgeon Bay Fire Department responded to two different fire calls Saturday afternoon. The first call came at 3:10 from the 1700 block of Rhode Island Street, where a cigarette was discarded into a flower pot and that later burned some vinyl siding on the home. The homeowner put the fire out with a garden hose, but Sturgeon Bay Fire Chief Kaylin Montevideo reports one crew still arrived to check for any residual hot spots.
0: They stated they put a cigarette in a flower pot, which had caused the vegetation to ignite and then spread to the vinyl siding on the corner of the residence. I don't know how many times we have to constantly have a public service announcement about proper use of smoking materials and discardment of smoking materials, but we consistently have issues with discarded smoking materials that are causing larger issues. So yeah, just being aware of where you're putting them out, making sure they're extinguished and they're not causing another problem.
19: Firefighters found no fire extension with the thermal imaging camera, so no further extinguishing was required, and they just ventilated some smoke out of the attic. Then at 5:30 p.m., a call came in for a grass fire on County Road P in Sevastopol, midway between Highway 42 and Matthew Road. Fire Chief Montevideo reports they sent four trucks with eight firefighters to the scene.
0: When they got there, they found about a 100 by 50 foot area burning in the grass. Sheriff's Department was on scene and the owner were actively trying to extinguish the fire. We used about 2,000 gallons of water to extinguish the fire and cool hot spots. They didn't specifically list a cause, but the owner did state that he had been burning in a burning barrel prior in the day, and he was actually alerted by a neighbor.
19: The cause of that fire could have possibly been a blowing spark from the burn barrel used earlier in the day, but no cause of the fire has been officially confirmed. The fire was not near any structures, and there were no injuries in the response. The Shipbuilders Council of America is an association representing the U.S. shipyard industry, and each year they recognize shipyards across the country for their safe operations. And this year they are recognizing two different Fincantieri shipyards in Wisconsin. Fincantieri Ace Marine in Green Bay received the Excellence in Safety recognition, which is bestowed upon shipyards achieving a total recordable incident rate below the council's industry average. Then, Sturgeon Bay's Fincantieri Bay Shipbuilding was recognized with the Improvement in Safety Award for shipyards achieving a 10% or greater reduction in total recordable incident rate compared to the previous year. Congratulations to the hardworking crews at Ace Marine in Green Bay and Bay Shipbuilding here in Sturgeon Bay on achieving these safety recognition awards from the Shipbuilders Council of America. The Door County Maritime Museum will be kicking off Maritime Week 2026 at 11:30 this morning with a dedication and opening of the newly upgraded Peterson Gallery. The newly renovated gallery will contain the following exhibits: From Sturgeon Bay to the World, that's the story of Peterson builders in wood and metal. Also an exhibit titled The People of Peterson, Profiles of Those Who Worked in the Shipyard. There will be a temporary joint exhibition with the Miller Art Museum on the works of Sturgeon Bay artist Gerhard Miller. And the Door County Maritime Museum's Young Mariners Interactive Space is the first maritime exhibit space for our youngest mariners to explore and engage. Also, Carla Peterson will be there. She will make some comments and then formally open the gallery by cutting the ribbon. Again, that will be at 11:30 this morning at the Door County Maritime Museum in Sturgeon Bay. Today is the third Monday of the month, and that means it's time yet again for another meeting of the Woolly Stitches Hand Stitching Crafters Group at the Sister Bay Liberty Grove Library. That's from now until 12 noon today. You can join the group, socialize, and work together with other local knitters and stitchers. Community Relations Library Assistant Maggie Beam tells us more.
21: Join us to socialize and be inspired by the various fabric stitching crafts local people are working on. This group is a hand-stitching crafters group that meets in the community room of the Sister Bay Liberty Grove Library every third Monday from 10 to 12. Bring your own fabric stitching craft to work on amongst our fabric stitchers. New participants are welcome.
19: That's happening from now until 12 noon today at the Sturgeon, at the Sister Bay Liberty Grove Library. For more information on this and other library events, you can always check out the calendar section of the library website. The Sturgeon Bay Common Council will have its second May meeting tomorrow at 6 p.m. in the council chambers at City Hall. Aside from the more routine agenda items, the council will consider culvert replacement for Utah Street and at the rail spur. They will also consider project contracts for a street crack sealing program and this year's street microsurfacing program. There will be some fast tracking for the Colorado Heights project as they vote to possibly suspend the rules for first and second ordinance readings, conduct both those readings next, and then consider approval for that project's planned unit development at Colorado Street and North 6th Avenue. The council will also be considering numerous requests for sidewalk cafe permit approval and requests for multiple food trailer and merchant vendor approval. That all starts at 6 o'clock tomorrow evening at Sturgeon Bay City Hall, and you can view the proceedings live on cable access channel 988. Television's PBS Wisconsin is working towards the My America at 250 initiative, a statewide collaboration capturing residents' reflection, dialogue, and storytelling as the nation approaches the 250th anniversary of the signing of the Declaration of Independence. The Ephraim Historical Foundation will be hosting the PBS Wisconsin film crew tomorrow and Wednesday in the village's Pioneer Schoolhouse Museum, and they are inviting community members to participate in filmed interviews for the My America at 250 initiative. Participants will be asked to answer some short questions relating to what America's 250th anniversary means to you, as they hope to capture and amplify diverse perspectives from communities across the state. No registration is required. Simply show up and share your stories. Tomorrow's session will be from 5 to 7 p.m., and Wednesday's will be in the morning from 9 to 11 o'clock in Ephraim's Pioneer Schoolhouse Museum. The Sturgeon Bay Plan Commission will be hosting some public hearings during its Wednesday night meeting in the council chambers at City Hall. City residents will be welcome to share their thoughts regarding a possible zoning classification change for a 35-acre land parcel on the west side of Division Road from agricultural to planned unit development. This would then allow for the construction of 34 large storage units with optional living space. You can also chime in about a requested zoning map amendment for the same property from agricultural to two-family residential zoning. The commission will also hear comments regarding the proposed amendment to the official city map relating to the proposed extension of Ashland Avenue on the city's west side. Materials relating to these public hearings can be viewed in the Community Development Department at City Hall during normal business hours, and this Wednesday's planned commission meeting starts at 6 p.m. in the council chambers. And this morning's DoorTran WDOR Bingo winner was Carrie Fleming. DoorTran WDOR Bingo winners receive prizes from Jandu Petroleum's BP Express convenience stores, Sonny's Italian Kitchen and Pizzeria, and the Sister Bay Piggly Wiggly. Bingo is played each Monday morning at 8:30. That's on our AM signal, WDOR AM 910. And you can also hear that streaming online at WDOR.com. Next week, we'll be playing with blue-colored bingo cards. What can be learned from what cells dispose of? Elizabeth Tracy from Johns Hopkins answers this in today's medical report.
2: Extracellular vesicles are membrane-bound packages cells use to jettison materials from inside the cell, a sort of trash can. Johns Hopkins genetic medicine expert Vasiliki Maturaki has shown in a new study that these vesicles may be a means to diagnose and stage Alzheimer's disease.
3: Extracellular vesicles are important because extracellular vesicles, they are secreted in every single cell type of the human body. You can isolate extracellular vesicles from the blood. Some of these extracellular vesicles are coming from the brain. Being able to isolate these brain-specific extracellular vesicles from the periphery blood, we use it as what we call a liquid biopsy.
2: Maturaki and colleagues used brain organoids derived from blood cells from individual patients to study the vesicles, which may also be used to assess medication effectiveness. At Johns Hopkins, I'm Elizabeth Tracy.
19: And coming up in just a few moments here on WDOR, we will have today's talk show. Today on the talk show, our host Danny Allen will be speaking with State Representative Joel Kitchens. He'll be here giving us an update of what's been happening lately with the state legislature. And if you have questions for Representative Kitchens, you can now email them in to our email address, talkshow@wdor.com. Again, that's State Representative Joel Kitchens. He'll be our guest on today's upcoming WDOR Daily Talk Show. And now we move on to today's funeral listing. Nancy Ann Smith, age 88, of Ellison Bay, passed away peacefully Monday, May 11th, and a memorial mass of Christian burial will be held next week, Friday, May 29th. That'll be at 11 a.m. at Stella Maris Parish Sister Bay site, with Father Thomas Farrell officiating. The burial will take place at St. Rosalia Catholic Cemetery in Sister Bay. Visitation will be held at the church next week, Friday, from 10 a.m. until the time of the mass at 11, and Casperson Funeral Home is assisting the family. Again, that's in the recent passing of Nancy Ann Smith, 88, of Ellison Bay. And moving on to Kewaunee County, Arlene G. Deprey, age 93, of Casco, passed away peacefully on Saturday, May 9th. A visitation will be taking place tomorrow morning from 9 to 11 at Holy Trinity Church in Casco. Funeral service will be at 11 a.m. with Monsignor Jim Dillenberg officiating. The burial will follow in the church cremation. Kinnard Funeral and Cremation Services is assisting the family of Arlene G. Deprey, age 93, of Casco. And this has been your Monday mid-morning edition of WDOR Local News with Paul Wanish reporting. 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
14: 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Coleman is at Kewaunee today. Krivitz said Southern Door has been postponed. Softball, Southern Door is at Sevastopol today as Eagles look to put the finishing touches on the outright Packerland Conference Championship, a win today, and they have the title all to their own selves. Non-conference softball, Algoma's at Luxembourg Casco. Golf today, most of the area teams are at Maxwellton Braves, and LC has a meet today as well. 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
6: From the weekend, Saturday, baseball, Sturgeon Bay and Sebastopol split a doubleheader. Clippers won game 1-11-10, scoring twice in the bottom of the seventh. Jack Higginbotham drove in the game winner. He had two hits. Stephen Prescott, three hits for the Clippers. Dom Blish gets the win. Bo Tank finished with three hits for the Pioneers. Andrew Wiesner, two. Logan Shue drove in four runs. Game two, all Pioneers, as Chase Heberle tossed a five-inning no-hitter, 13-0 Sebastopol. Heberle and Tank each had two hits. Heberle tripled, drove in three. Sebastopol had six extra base hits in the game. Non-conference baseball, Gibraltar-Washington Island beat Bowler 10-0 in five innings. Cam Mineo had three hits. Aaron Bry, Hobbs Emerson, Mason Isaacs, and Krieger all had two. Emerson was the winning pitcher. Vikings then beat Three Lakes 8-0. Hobbs Emerson doubled twice. Cam Mineo and Wyatt Boltman had two hits. Boltman drove in three. Aaron Bry allowed two hits over five scoreless innings. LC beat Freedom 8-1 and 11-4 on Saturday. In game one, Hudson Billings and Eli Durain both homered. Billings, Durain, and Noah Trevenka all had two hits. Trevenka drove in three. Gavin Lax gets the win. In game two, Lax had two hits, drove in two. Spartans scored five times in the fifth to erase a 2-0 deficit. Hudson Billings gets the win in that one. Softball, Sebastopol beat Sturgeon Bay Saturday 18-0 and 16-1. And in soccer, top-ranked Kiel shut out Sturgeon Bay 5-0 on Saturday. Brewers had their three-game winning streak coming to an end, losing to the Twins yesterday 5-4. Down 5-3, Brewers scored a run in the ninth, but would strand the possible tying run at third. Christian Yelich and Garrett Mitchell both homered. It was the second for both. William Contreras, Jake Bowers, and Sal Frelick all had two hits. Grant Anderson took the loss, gave up a run on two hits in an inning and two-thirds. He's 1-2. Robert Gasser made his season debut, gave up three runs, two earned on three hits over four innings. Brewers now 26-18, opening a critical three-game series with the Cubs at Wrigley tonight. Cubs lost to the White Sox yesterday 9-8 in extra innings. Coverage tonight. Let's see, first pitch 6:40, or as soon as we're done with high school baseball, Cubs and Brewers on WDUR. And the Timber Rattlers rained out yesterday. NBA playoffs, Cleveland is on to the Eastern Conference Final. Cavs beat the Pistons in Detroit 125-94. Game one, Cavs-Knicks tomorrow night at Madison Square Garden. NBA playoffs in the West, San Antonio is at OKC tonight. NHL playoffs in the East, Montreal at Buffalo at 6:30. It's game seven, and the winner gets the Carolina Hurricanes. That's our WDUR Sports Report. We have baseball, Lena at Sturgeon Bay this afternoon on 93.9 FM. 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Forecast today, calling for cloudy sky, slight chance of thunderstorms, high temperatures about 70 degrees, south winds 10 to 15 miles an hour, chance of showers and storms this evening, then showers likely, chance of thunderstorms after midnight, lows lower 70s. For tomorrow, chance of showers, slight chance of thunderstorms in the morning, then a chance of showers for the afternoon, highs mid-70s, a little bit cooler, temperatures just in the 50s by Wednesday, partly cloudy, mid-50s. On Thursday, cloudy skies in Sturgeon Bay. It is 66 in Kewaunee, 64 in Sturgeon Bay. 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
7: Thanks a lot, Chad. Welcome to today's WDOR Talk Show, Monday, May 18th, and State Representative Joel Kitchens in studio today. Thanks for coming over.
8: Oh, you bet. Always great to be here.
7: And it's a good time to have you here because last week was an interesting week. I had State Senator Andre Jacques in last Monday, and we kind of started the show. He said, you know, we may be looking at a deal taking place, and he said he thought things would be happening by about Wednesday last week. And I don't think he had left the station yet when I got a press release saying that there had been kind of this historic bipartisan agreement reached, and it was a $1.8 billion plan on some tax relief, school aid, things like that. A lot of announcements and a lot of fanfare, and it eventually died on the Senate floor. Mm-hmm. But we'll kind of, maybe if we could start talking about, first of all, this is a big deal. We've talked about what to do with the surplus for a long time now, and this was kind of a plan at that. When there's a big deal like that gets made, that doesn't happen overnight. This has been probably months of negotiations going on.
8: Yeah, it has. It's been a very long time, and I give the governor credit. He worked with us, and we we hammered it out and it seemed like it was going to happen, but we can get to how that failed in the end. But as far as what the bill included, it first off, I mean, our view is that if you overpaid in taxes, we should return as much of that money as possible to the people. So there was a refund in there, a tax refund of, it would have been $300 per individual, $600 for a married couple. There was also, we eliminated taxes on tips and overtime. The federal tax code now does that already, so we were going to align Wisconsin with that. On the school front, we increased the special ed reimbursement substantially, and we've talked about this before a little bit, but that's a big deal for schools because they all have special ed kids, obviously, and they have to provide those services. They have no, you know, they have no wiggle room on that at all. The kid has an individualized education plan. They have to meet those needs. But if they don't get reimbursed at the full amount of what it costs them, then they have to take that out of their general fund. So it really affects all students. So right now it's at about 40%. And we were going to increase it to 50%, which is a lot of money. It's hard to get it up to that level. And that was something that was really important to our schools. And I heard from all my superintendents, they were all really excited that we were going to do this. I mean, to give you an idea, in the second year of that, it was going to amp up in over a two-year period. In the second year, Sturgeon Bay would have gotten an extra $391,000. All of our districts, well, other than Washington Island, it's so small, but all of them got at least $100,000 out of it. So that was a big deal for their bottom line. And then the second part for the schools is we were going to increase the state's fund in equalization aid, the per pupil aid that they get. Now, that would not have given the schools more money to spend because they have a revenue limit on how much they're allowed to spend per pupil, but it would have increased by $300 the amount that the state pays. So that provides property tax relief. And not only is that good for, obviously, for all of us that pay property taxes, and that has been a big issue lately, but it's also good for the schools because, you know, we saw the Southern Door referendum fail. Part of that, I think, is that people see their property taxes rising and they say, you know, why are you spending so much? Well, you know, so it affects the schools in that when they do need to go to the taxpayers, keeping their taxes as low as possible is advantageous to us. So those were the main parts of that. And again, we had broad bipartisan support. We negotiated with the governor for months. Then, in the end, it passed through the assembly on a bipartisan basis. In the Senate, there are 33 senators, so you need 17 votes. So there were three Republicans that voted against it, and then all 15 Democrats voted against it. I think there was a lot of arm twisting going on. It was very political. Being very honest, I think they did not want to give a win to some of those Republicans that are going to be in tough races this fall. And that's really what it came down to. It really was an unprecedented thing in a lot of ways. First off, for the minority party to go against their governor like that, and Governor Evers has been extremely critical of them, you know, since that happened. But the other thing is that in my time in there, 12 years I've been on in the legislature, we have never had a bill go to the floor and fail. Normally, if you don't have the votes, you don't bring it to the floor. In a way, I kind of like that it did. I wish we did that more often. They do it on the federal level. They'll bring things to the floor and they can fail. Because I think people ought to be accountable. If, you know, it happens too often where a few people will kill a bill and then nobody knows who did it. Nobody knows what happens. So at least this way it's transparent. And those people that voted against it, they can explain to the public why they killed something that had, you know, overwhelming support.
9: And I know your vote was a yes on it. State Senator Jacques was a yes on it in the Senate as well. It cleared the assembly easily, 61-32. And I'm able to look at the assembly votes really easy. It says what party everybody is. The Senate doesn't do that, so I didn't want to dig into which way it went there.
8: Yeah.
9: Looked like you mentioned, every Democrat in the assembly, I think, voted against it, if I looked at that. In the Senate, I don't know who's on which party other than a few of the senators, but it was a three-vote margin. There is the criticism that if Republicans wanted to pass it, Republicans have the votes to do it, and you lost those three votes, and that was the difference.
8: Well, I mean, yeah, you can say that, but I think that if everyone there had voted their conscience, it would have passed easily. So, I mean, to me, if you want to place the blame, we had three Republicans vote against it and 15 Democrats. I mean, it's pretty clear cut. And those three Republicans, I strongly disagree with their logic on why they voted against it, but they were voting their conscience. And that's what happened. And they can, I mean, all three of them are from, well, first off, two of them are not running again, but all three of them are from extremely conservative districts where they didn't want to give any extra money, spend any extra money. And I think that was their rationale for it, that we were giving more money to schools, but we were also giving a very large tax break. So,
9: and there were some, at first when the announcement was made that this was happening, there was, I guess I would call it fanfare. A lot of people said, yes, it's about time something happens. And there were some criticisms that came out. There were some criticisms saying, you know, of course, it's an election year. Something like this is happening. Gubernatorial candidate Tom Tiffany kind of came out against it, too. Mm-hmm. And this is, I believe that was sort of after it passed the Senate. There was some of this electioneering or partisan games being played with it, and it became one of those things when it went to the Senate where you're looking at it and thinking, boy, this is going to be close.
8: Yeah, it did get extremely political. I think most all of the Democratic gubernatorial candidates, I think all but one, were against it. Tom Tiffany, the presumed Republican candidate, was against it. I mean, I was not very happy with Tom for interfering with, you know, with our legislatures. I was not happy with that. I don't think he influenced anyone. Those three votes on the Republican side were already going to be no. So he made no difference on that. But I thought he should have stayed out of it, in my opinion. But anyway, and Governor Evers was working, trying to get some of those Democratic senators. I know he was making phone calls and that kind of thing, which again is why, in the end, it was just really an odd thing too. You had Democrats, I mean, there was one Democratic legislator that posted afterwards, "Good riddance, Tony." You know, it's just really odd to see them turn on each other the way that they did. But I really regret that it didn't pass. There may be a little bit of hope for it yet. I mean, I know the Democrats, both houses met afterwards because I think they were obviously taking a lot of heat for it. I hope they'll come back. We tried to find things that would get them to a yes on it, but they were not, you know, bargaining with us in good faith in the Senate. The things that they threw out were, you know, impossible. You know, one of the things that didn't make it onto that bill was Knowles Nelson, the reauthorization of that. And there had been talk of that. But we couldn't get that done in the end. I would love it if the Democrats would say, hey, we'll vote for this if you'll put that in there too, or something along those lines. But so far, nothing has happened. You know, I don't believe that the Democrats have reached out to my side yet, as far as I know. So we will see. It's probably unlikely that anything passes at this point, but it's just really unfortunate. Just a really strange week. We were up, you know, really late that night trying to negotiate, trying to get some votes for it, but in the end it failed.
9: And I know Andre Jacques, when he was in, said there was a meeting called together that Sunday night of Mother's Day. He said, you know, typically, you know, Mother's Day is a holiday. He's like, we were called in and trying to hammer things out. And that's when he thought it was close. And to me, looking at it, and I get, maybe it's kind of cynical of me, what it looks like is, I guess I'd say the either side, it doesn't matter which, looks like this is an issue that they can grab whoever wins the gubernatorial race, mm-hmm. and then have a big win initially moving forward by hammering out a deal on this and stalling it out until then.
8: Yeah, well, I don't think it'll happen. Yeah, it won't. Well, if we don't do something in the next few weeks, I don't think anything will happen until, you know, after the election. And, you know, I mean, the Democrats obviously feel like they have a chance to control things more going forward, and maybe they think they can do something better. And Governor Evers addressed that and sort of said the idea that, you know, you're going to give away something here that would have made a really big difference, especially for our schools, for our taxpayers, because maybe in the future you'll get to write something better, doesn't make a whole lot of sense. I mean, it's a compromise bill. None of us were happy with every single thing about it. That's the way it works. But the public, I hear it constantly, they want us to work together and hammer these things out. And we did that. And then in the end, the politics killed it. So
9: the way it looks right now, it's kind of up in the air what will happen next with that.
8: Yeah. Yeah. Again, it's probably unlikely, but if the Democrats would come back and say, hey, if you'll give us this, we'll vote for it, you know, it could happen. It's possible, but probably unlikely at this point.
9: And I did see some criticism of it, and I didn't read deep enough into it, that said that this could lead to budget problems down the road by spending this much as well. I know the surplus is more than that $1.8 billion that was in that, right. So this wasn't a total draining of the surplus.
8: No, it wasn't. And our latest tax estimates came back, and we're did better than expected in the revenue that came in. So Wisconsin's economy is doing really well right now. And I mean, yeah, you could always have that big downturn like we had back in 2009 or whatever. But barring that, you know, we're in good shape going forward. So again, I think it's a dangerous thing to just sit on money. I would rather, you know, if we have too much, if I were going to do it, I probably wouldn't have done it through a rebate. I'd have just done it through a tax reduction. But again, that's part of the compromise. But still, I think the general idea that if we collected too much in the way of taxes, we should give it back to the people that paid for it. You know how to spend your money better than we do.
9: State Representative Joel Kitchens on today's WDOR Talk Show. If you'd like to join the program, you can do so via email. The email address is talkshow@wdor.com. Just the fact that this deal was able to make it to the floor, I think is promising, because there are some things in there you've talked about for a while, the special ed funding in particular. Mm-hmm. I think we talked last summer or last time the budget was done, and you said that wasn't where it needed to be. And this is probably more in line with where you were thinking.
8: Yeah, no, if we're going to, you know, the most important place to me to put money for schools is into special education. Again, even though to maybe people out there that seems kind of odd, but again, that affects the budgets of all of our school districts. By the way, I should point out, with that equalization aid and us putting $300 in, that would have been the first time in forever that all of our districts would have gotten some money. So Gibraltar, Sevastopol, Washington Island, there are three of the districts around the state that essentially get no money from the state through their formula. This would have, they'd have finally gotten some, which has been a priority of theirs for a long time. And one other thing I'll say, I guess, as far as the tax cut, every time we do something like this, or especially when it's a refund, I hear from people saying, oh, I wish you'd keep the money and put it into roads or put it into schools or put it into childcare. Everybody's got a different wish list, I guess. So, you know, in my opinion, it's best to, you know, keep our budget as tight as possible and let people keep as much of their money as they can. And, of course, everybody has an idea on where it could be spent. But anyway.
9: Now, does the inclusion of that funding, special ed funding, the per pupil state aid, and I think there was some relief on the tech schools as well,
8: yeah,
9: does that show that there maybe is a little bit of an appetite on looking at what that formula, the formula itself for school funding is complicated. I don't want to get too deep into that, that it's been a, what is it, 80-some percent of our districts have gone to referendum in the past decade, something like that?
8: Yeah, first off, the formula is extremely complicated, and so it's really easy for people to blame the formula whenever they don't have enough money. And our formula is certainly not perfect, but, you know, I headed the Blue Ribbon Commission a few years ago that looked at every other state and how they do it, because every state has a formula, and nobody's formula is perfect. And ours is actually better than a lot of them. I think part of the frustration is with people and blaming the formula, where the reality is there just hasn't been as much money put into it as schools would like. The biggest problem we see and the biggest reason we have so many districts going to referendum is because of declining enrollment. I mean, almost every school district that is in that cycle of having to go to referendum every few years, that's really the main cause of it. But the difficulty in changing the formula is, unless you put a whole lot of money into it, you know, half the schools are going to do better and half are going to do worse. And as politicians, and we all represent a bunch of districts, you're going to look at the readout and say, man, half of my districts are losing money on this. Why would I vote for this? So it's really difficult. You know, it's something everybody's talked about and we tweak it, but as far as a major overhaul, it'd be really difficult.
9: State Representative Joel Kitchens on today's WDOR Talk Show. Have an email question. Again, that address is talkshow@wdor.com. And this was on the list of topics to talk about. So a good thing brought up by our audience here. And I'll try to read as much of it as possible. It's having to do with Pottawatomie State Park and the tree cutting operation with the construction going on. This party says your staff has been provided with ample evidence about the massive tree-cutting operation that took place during the winter months at Pottawatomie State Park that is not in compliance with the park's 2018 master plan.
7: nor smart growth. Among other things, there was no public hearing. Trees were cut within a buffer zone defined in the master plan, sensitive areas. Asking if you've heard of this issue, I'm sure you're well aware of it. There's a lot of people upset with the amount of the tree cutting that's taken place.
8: Yeah, I went for a walk in the park a couple of weeks ago, and I was pretty shocked, too, to see the number of trees that have been taken down. When that happens, we're not notified. The legislature is not involved in that at all. And actually, DNR is an executive department, which means it really runs under the control of the governor. We really, we provide the money, but then we have very little say after that. And I suspect they had that. I haven't looked into exactly where the money came from because it's an expensive project. I suspect it came through, the amount of money that was allocated for road improvements. And that's what it is sold as. Now, to me, too, I agree with the writer of that email. It goes way beyond what was necessary. At this point, for this phase of it, the trees are gone. There's nothing we can do. They've finished that part of it. So there's nothing we can do to bring the trees back. The question is going to be whether they go forward with their plan, which would be to widen those roads substantially. And I know there's a lot of opposition to that. The DNR says, we need to have these wide bike lanes so that we're safe and all of that. To best of my knowledge, there have never been any problems with that. And people should be driving slowly when they go through a state park. We don't need a major highway going through a state park. So, my office, we're working on that to try to get them, the DNR, to come up here and explain to people what their plan is and to answer the questions. Because I think that's correct from what I know of the master plan. It said in there they would, they would not remove any trees that weren't necessary and that kind of thing. So it doesn't comply with that. And there was no public hearing. So I agree with him that it wasn't handled the way that it should have been. What we can do at this point is where the questions come up. But I think it's definitely worth the conversation. And they're also working on a plan for, I think, the northern part of the park, which will happen in a couple of years. And again, we just kind of got involved just in the last few days when it kind of blew up. But my understanding is that the comment period for that portion is still open. So I certainly at the very least, before they do that portion, we need to have a public hearing. They need to comply and explain to the public why they want to do this. So again, we will try to set up something so that they have to come up here and answer and explain themselves. Because I think most people around here do not believe it's necessary for us to widen the road to that extent. And I think it's certainly tearing down all those trees. I mean, I hope it looks better once the leaves are out and all of that. But it's a wreck right now. It does not look good. And the medians that were, it was charming sort of the way there was a median in the middle with trees and the lanes went around that. Well, those trees are gone now. And I think they plan to get rid of those medians. So they really did damage the character of the park considerably.
7: And it's really shocking, to be honest, that would be the way the plan goes out when you think about dealing with state parks. And yes, we don't want to fight against progress. Roads need to be upgraded. Power needs to be brought to the campground. And the only thought that comes to my mind as far as needing roads that wide would be access to the boat launch. And Pottawatomie Park is not Peninsula State Park. It's not of it. I don't want to say it's just not as busy.
8: No, it's not.
7: It's a quieter state park, and people, that's why people love Pottawatomie State Park.
8: Right. I don't understand it. And again, I was never consulted in why they felt that was necessary. But, again, moving forward, we'll try to set up those meetings. We will certainly try before that next phase goes into effect. They're going to be hearing a lot of uproar over this. And I recommend people contact the DNR, contact the governor's office and tell them you're not happy about this and that you would like to have a meeting. So again, my office is working on that today. We're making calls to try to get a meeting set up. Whether they will do that or not remains to be seen.
7: I know there's a few citizens groups. There's the Friends of Pottawatomie State Park have been around a long time. And there's another group that has formed in opposition to this too. And like you said, the trees, it was sort of convenient that all of this happened, I guess, under cover of winter, we could say, when the park is even less busy than normal and people started to go out to the park and were shocked at what they saw.
8: Yeah, no, that's what happened to me. I went out there a couple of weeks ago and it's like, holy cow, there are down trees everywhere. And yeah, the Friends group, I think, was blindsided by this. They had no idea it was going to happen and they're upset about it. Now, I think they're not quite on the same page as the other group it was my understanding between the two groups as far as what we do going forward. The other group would like to stop that road expansion and just let the trees return over. It's going to take a long time, obviously, but we do not need a wider road there. And I'm not sure if the Friends group is quite on board with that. I urge them both to get together and talk and have a united front. You know, they're the two groups interested in protecting our park.
9: Now, you do have experience in working with the DNR and trying to slow them down on a project like the Pottawatomie State Park Tower comes to mind. And the DNR can be very difficult in times to change their plans.
8: Yes, they can be. And on Pottawatomie Tower, we had everyone saying for a long time there, nope, we are not going to, you know, we're not going to repair this tower unless it's 100% handicap accessible. And in the end, they folded and they did what we wanted. But it took a lot. And then again, there's that, you know, that group deserves a lot of credit, too, for putting the pressure on them. And again, I think if there's enough public pressure out there, they listen. But those departments are kind of used to running their own show and making those decisions without, you know, and involving the public as little as possible. So we need to make sure we are heard on that.
9: So far, what's happening is definitely the right path for these citizen groups to raise as much of an issue of this as they can and make the state aware of what's happening and that they'd like to see it stop.
8: Yeah, definitely. I mean, this was not the way it should have been done. To do something that massive without involving the public. And again, I think it was never, you know, they have a comment period, but it was never spelled out at all as to what their intent had been. So how is the public going to comment when they don't even know what's going to happen? And it doesn't comply with, from what I've seen, the master plan, where it said they were going to, you know, have a buffer zone and remove as few trees as possible. So
9: State Representative Joel Kitchens on today's WDOR talk show. If you've got a question or a comment, feel free to send an email, talkshow@wdor.com. I know I was trying to figure out which way the calendar worked. You had some listening sessions, and I couldn't remember if that was before or after the last time we talked when we had our conversation in April.
8: Yeah, I can't remember either. I think it might have been, it was right around that time in any case. So yeah, I had listening sessions in Kewaunee County, Sturgeon Bay, and then Northern Door. And yeah, they were great. I mean, if you do them in the daytime, you hear people say, oh, you should do them at night so working people can come. So you never can satisfy everybody. I will say, when I have done them at night, even though people say the attendance has really not been as good at night, I think once people get home, and you can say, yeah, the working people can come then, but they've worked a long day and they're not that anxious to go out at night, has been my experience. But we had a good crowd in all of them and really good discussion. And I give the people of the district a lot of credit that I hear differently in other areas around the state where they can be really combative and you know, people can be rude and shout people down and stuff like that. And we didn't see any of that. It was all very good conversation. And I got good comments back. So I think, you know, they enjoyed it as much as I did. And we get some good ideas from that. I will encourage people too, right now that we're not in session, if you have thoughts on something that you think needs to be changed in state law, now's a really good time to talk to us. Because we, you know, my office, we have a little more time right now to work on those things. And, you know, oftentimes it takes a long time to get a bill passed. So if you can introduce it right away when the session starts, you have a much better chance of it making it all the way through.
9: Now, we talked extensively about that special session. Another special session that has been talked about is having to do with redistricting. Partisan gerrymandering is kind of what people look at it as. And that's not just a Wisconsin topic. This is a nationwide thing right now. And the governor had attempted to call a special session. Well, I guess he didn't attempt. He did call a special session because the governor can do that whenever. And that got adjourned and nothing really got done.
8: Yeah. You know, that was another case where I think there were a lot of us, and I think that, honestly, I think we could have done something in the assembly with that. I mean, I have always supported nonpartisan redistricting, and it has been, you know, the most frustrating issue I have dealt with because, you know, I had so many people on the other side that were so anxious to work with me on doing a nonpartisan process, but then as soon as

0: No, you can't feel that way. You can't just point to, I can certainly point to some places around the country right now where Democrats are doing it, but there are also Republican states doing it. So it takes us to rise above the politics of it, and I just don't see that happening. It just gets extremely frustrating. I think we would have had enough people in the assembly to do it, but there are always those people that won't, and in the end, we didn't have the votes to get something done. So, I don't know what to say. I thought we had an opportunity at the end of last session when we weren't quite sure who was going to get to draw the maps. It's going to take a time like that when nobody knows who's going to draw them next to get maybe get people to sit down and work it out, but it hasn't happened yet.
1: And with the census coming up in 2030, we're likely looking at another prolonged fight on what the next maps will look like too.
0: Yeah, it's going to depend on the makeup of the legislature and who's on the in the governor's office. This Supreme Court that we have right now is very much an activist court that they're not going to be friendly to my side for sure. But we'll see. That's a ways off yet. So we'll see what the makeup is by then.
1: Last 5 minutes or so here on the WDOR talk show with State Representative Joel Kitchens. Another hot topic statewide, nationwide as well, is data centers.
0: Yep.
1: And Wisconsin has been one of those states that at least initially was kind of welcoming to that industry and trying to bring data centers here because they legitimately can bring a lot of construction jobs for sure because these are massive
0: Yep.
1: facilities and the opportunity for bringing that sort of thing into the state looked good. And now there's a lot of people that are nobody wants it in their backyard, I guess might be the best way to say it.
0: Yeah, there has been a lot of controversy over that. People are certainly concerned about, those things suck a lot of energy, just a ton of energy. And so there's a lot of concern that if they go in, that it's going to affect everybody's utility rates. So we had one bill that ended up not making it through to put some strict limits on that they cannot raise utility rates. And then there's some concerns about water usage. I think that can be addressed too, and we addressed part of that in that bill that didn't go through. But when again, like you said, when they first were on the scene, and I do believe, and I think most people understand that they're going to have to go somewhere. If we're going to continue the way forward, and all of us that use cell phones and data and AI and all of that, they're going to have to go somewhere. But we just need to control how it's done. But when they first came around, everybody wanted them. The huge one of the biggest in the country, is going in around Port Washington. And if anybody's driven to Milwaukee lately, it stretches for 2 miles along that highway. It's an unbelievably big project. And I know the mayor of Port Washington through school stuff. He's a former superintendent, and I talked to him. He told me, I mean, first off, when he first pushed for it, he was a big hero. And now all of a sudden they were trying to do a recall on him. I don't think it's going to be successful, but he told me that, I believe these numbers are correct, that the total assessed value of the whole village of, or I guess it's a small city, must be if he's a mayor, of Port Washington right now is $2 billion. When the data center is the first phase of it is complete, the assessed value will be $11 billion. So 85% of the property taxes in Port Washington will be paid for by this data center. So you can understand where, hey, for the people there, it's like, wow, you can understand the appeal of that. But there are a lot of concerns going on. So, hopefully moving forward, it's something, we can work on that. Again, I do believe they're going to have to go somewhere, but we need to have tight controls on them.
1: What the main complaint a lot of people have is the electricity usage
0: Right.
1: and all that. And I never see people bring up the idea that typically in all of our human history, we're presented with crossroads of big problems, whether it's how to feed people or things like that. And so isn't generating more power more efficiently, isn't that the answer to solving this crisis eventually?
0: And we're going to have to figure that out. I mean, I believe that, nuclear power is certainly going to have to be a factor, and I think that can be done a whole lot more safely than it was years ago and more efficiently. There's talk of nuclear fission, and the governor's on board with that of trying to have Wisconsin be a leader when that technology develops to the point that it can be useful. So I think we're going to have to figure that out. I mean, you're certainly right, but unfortunately, right now, like with those nuclear plants, to get those, there's one being talked about in Kewaunee right by the old facility there, but the licensing of that, it takes 10 years or so. So those things don't just spring up overnight.
1: Yeah, and that's a problem that not just the state of Wisconsin, because when you're dealing with nuclear power, you have federal licensing and regulations, and it takes something like

0: 10 years just to get all the permitting done.
1: Right. Yeah, so it's not going to be... So these things are growing up a whole lot more quickly than the energy issues are to deal with it. So,
0: Last minute or so, are you planning on being in parades and activities and events like that as we head into the what would be the nicer months here?
1: Oh, yeah. Yeah, our area certainly has plenty of parades. So I think there will be one this coming weekend at Jacksonport for Mayfest. So, you know, plan to be there, and I'm sure I'll be around a lot now that we're out of session. It gives me an opportunity to get around and talk to people a whole lot more.
0: All right. And that's just about all the time we've got. State Representative Joel Kitchens. And again, as you mentioned, anyone that wants to chime in with an issue they think is important, get in touch with your office and
1: start to
0: make things happen.
1: Yeah, definitely.
0: We'll catch up with you in the month of June.
1: Sounds good.
0: State Representative Joel Kitchens on the WDOR Talk Show today. 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It's 11 o'clock time for ABC News. 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
2: From ABC News. I'm Mike Dabusky. A judge in New York has ruled certain evidence seized from Luigi Mangione's backpack when he was arrested must be suppressed. Specifically, the judge said Mangione's backpack was not in a grabbable area when he was detained by police in Pennsylvania, and therefore prosecutors will be barred from using a loaded magazine, cell phone, wallet, and computer chip from that bag. However, the alleged murder weapon and a notebook of Mangione's writings will be allowed. Attorneys for President Trump have informed a federal judge that the president is dropping his $10 billion lawsuit against the Internal Revenue Service, and now the DOJ has just announced an anti-weaponization fund, a collection of $1.7 billion of taxpayer funding aimed at paying out victims of supposed government weaponization. It all comes as the tensions with Iran ratchet up, with the president now planning a national security meeting tomorrow at the White House. ABC News White House correspondent Karen Travers with more.
3: We are told that he also had conversations over the weekend with Vice President Vance, Secretary of State Marco Rubio, the CIA director, as well as his special envoy Steve Witkoff. But tomorrow's meeting is set to talk about next steps in Iran and potential military operations. The president's been asked that question so many times of what could potentially trigger a return to major combat operations, and the president will not say, but just said you'll know it when that happens.
2: President Trump also issuing a stark warning after Iranian drones struck a nuclear plant in the U.S. UAE.
4: Any escalation in the region, and you see it immediately reflected in oil prices. And this morning, you're seeing oil prices climbing after President Trump warned in a post, "For Iran, the clock is ticking and they better get moving fast." That was his quote. His words calling into question the fragile ceasefire with Iran, with the critical question of what happens to that Strait of Hormuz still unanswered.
2: ABC's chief business and economics correspondent, Rebecca Jarvis. 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
2: Weeks after President Trump and Pope Leo traded barbs over the war in the Middle East, now there's another dispute between the White House and the Catholic Church. Federal authorities are now planning to use eminent domain to seize 14 acres of land owned by the Catholic Diocese of El Paso.
10: The site sits alongside a 29-foot statue of Christ overlooking El Paso and Ciudad Juarez across the Rio Grande. Crews have already used dynamite nearby to level the land for border wall construction.
11: The blasting that they've done so far, we haven't seen that it has damaged the monument itself, but there's no telling.
10: Ruben Escandon Jr. is with the Mount Cristo Rey Restoration Committee. He worries about the future of a site that has drawn pilgrims for nearly a century. Jim Ryan, ABC News.
2: The nation's heartland is bracing for a new round of severe weather today following a weekend of tornadoes in Nebraska. ABC's Alex Perez reports from Chicago.
12: Sirens blaring in Alexandria, Nebraska. At least one confirmed tornado touching down near St. Labori. The tornado warnings reaching Omaha, where American Jake Rosemarin is quarantining after the deadly hantavirus outbreak on that cruise ship. Jake documenting the experience online.
2: Many of those same impacted areas are bracing for more severe weather today. Meanwhile, in Minnesota, the governor has mobilized the National Guard to help fight wildfires burning in the northern part of that state. Dry, hot, and windy conditions have created an increased risk for fires. I'm Mike Dubusky, ABC News.
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0: 5 after 11, 66 degrees under a cloudy sky here at WDOR in Sturgeon Bay. And it is mostly cloudy, a bit warmer than yesterday. Chance of showers and thunderstorms as we head through the day. We'll have temperatures near 70 degrees before falling back to the mid-60s this afternoon. Southwest wind 5 to 10 miles an hour. Chance of rain is 40%. And looks like we could be getting some rain here as we pass through the late morning, early afternoon hours. Cloudy tonight. Again, a chance of showers and thunderstorms this evening. Showers likely with a chance of thunderstorms after midnight with some patchy fog in the area. Lows overnight, low 50s. Chance of rain tonight is 70%. Cloudy Tuesday, chance of showers, slight chance of thunderstorms, some patchy fog with highs in the mid-70s. Temperatures then falling to the mid-60s in the afternoon. And Tuesday night, colder and cloudy in the evening, then partly cloudy, lows in the low 40s. 66 at WDOR. We've got our local news update on the way and our birthday list coming up at the top of the hour. That and more. WDOR, Sturgeon Bay.
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21: Now we have a preview for today's upcoming noon edition of WDOR Local News. This is Paul Wanish reporting. PBS Wisconsin will be at Ephraim's Pioneer Schoolhouse Museum tomorrow and Wednesday as they interview community members for their My America at 250 initiative. We'll have those details. And we'll tell you what's all on deck for tomorrow's meeting of the Sturgeon Bay Common Council, where they will consider approving the planned unit development for the Colorado Heights on North 6th Avenue. Also, we'll report on more new criminal cases from the county courthouse. The Egg Harbor Historical Society is hosting a then and now photo tour of the old Highway 17 from Carlsville up through the village of Egg Harbor. And Elizabeth Tracy from Johns Hopkins discusses what can be learned from what cells dispose of in today's medical report. You'll hear these stories and more during today's noon hour edition of WDOR Local News. This is Paul Wanish reporting.
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1: Greetings from Crossroads of Big Creek. Locals called them fish flies, lake flies, even gnats, but these tiny insects are actually midges. And when they emerge from the water, they can be so numerous that their swarms look like undulating clouds of smoke. Though they superficially resemble mosquitoes, and many folks find them very annoying, midges don't bite, and they're harmless. In fact, they are so beneficial that scientists sometimes call them a glue species, because they help hold ecosystems together. Midges are a food source for countless other creatures. Fish, birds, bats, spiders, and other insects all feed on them. And as they move from water to land, midges carry nutrients from the lakes and streams into the surrounding landscape. The most obvious beneficiaries are the birds, migrants passing through, and insect-eating birds that breed here. It's no coincidence that many of these birds arrive just as the midges emerge. Swallows and swifts arrive with the swarms, and for a brief time, even nighthawks join them. It's entertaining to watch these birds swoop through clouds of insects, mouths wide open, funneling enormous numbers of tiny prey. That's assuming the timing still works. Researchers worry that climate change could disrupt this delicate age-old relationship by altering the timing of insects' emergence and bird migration. But this week, the midges are swarming, and their avian predators are arriving and feeding, and for now at least, the ecological glue is holding. I'm Kagan Heringa, and this has been an educational outreach of Crossroads at Big Creek.
2: Cloudy skies and 68 degrees at WDOR in Sturgeon Bay. Warmer and cloudy with a chance of showers and thunderstorms today. Temperatures for our highs right around 70 degrees before falling back to the mid-60s later this afternoon. Southwest wind 5 to 10 miles an hour. Chance of rain today, 40%. Chance of rain tonight up to 70%. A cloudy evening, a chance of showers and thunderstorms. Showers become likely along with a chance of thunderstorms after midnight with some patchy fog. Low temperatures, low 50s with south wind 10 to 15 miles an hour. Tuesday, cloudy with a chance of showers, a slight chance of thunderstorms in the morning. Patchy fog, high temps in the mid-70s before falling back to the mid-60s in the afternoon. Southwest wind 10 to 20 miles an hour with a 50% chance of rain. And cold and cloudy Tuesday evening, partly cloudy, lows in the low 40s. 68 degrees at WDOR. We head into music now with Eddie Money and two tickets to Paradise.

0: Petty Money and two tickets to Paradise on WBOR in Sturgeon Bay. 68 and cloudy, but the weekend outlook is going to be much nicer because it is the weekend for the Sturgeon Bay Fine Art Fair. Alexis Soto from Destination Sturgeon Bay in studio. Thanks for coming in.
1: Thank you for having me. We can't believe it's already almost Memorial Day weekend.
0: It's wild.
1: It's really wild. And really, our Sturgeon Bay Fine Art Fair is like the kickoff to summer in terms of our organization. So we're super excited for this weekend. It's our 28th annual Fine Art Fair. Saturday from 10 a.m. till 4 p.m. and Sunday, May 24th from 10 a.m. till 3 p.m. So it's going to be a nice long weekend.
0: And where can people go to see all this art?
1: Yeah, so it's going to be at Martin Park this Memorial Day weekend. The Fine Art Fair will feature a record number of over 80 artists from across the Midwest. We'll also have live entertainment, children's activities, food, and more. These artists work very hard to come to our Fine Art Fair, and they prep months in advance, so they'll be selling their original works of art, which could include different mediums like sculpture, glass, painting, jewelry, fiber, print, metal, photography, wood, and ceramic. So there's going to be something for everyone. And they also work really hard too, because the awards we have will be first through third place for two-dimensional and three-dimensional work. And then we'll also have our best of show and honorable mention for two-dimensional and three-dimensional categories as well. So the winners will be notified of their titles with a cash prize and ribbon on Saturday afternoon.
0: And it's a family-friendly event. There's things for just about all ages. You've got kids' activities, you've got food and refreshment, you've got music, you name it, it's happening.
1: Yeah, so we have children's activities like face painting by Sevastopol Interact and an aluminum pour. We also have live music throughout the event provided by DJ Mike Ray. And then you're going to want to come hungry because we have the Doghouse, Steel Belly Barbecue, Cowboy and Kettle Corn, the Dough Shop, Steelbridge Gelato, The Street Brew, and Bailey's Bavarian Nuts, and Destination Door County will have a free water station, and Destination Sturgeon Bay will also be selling beer, wine, and other refreshing beverages. So we're really excited for this weekend. It's going to be a good one.
0: It's all happening at Martin Park in Sturgeon Bay, and it's this weekend, it's the kickoff to everything, to summer, for all of us.
1: It is, and you know, like I was saying before, the Fine Art Fair feels like the kickoff to summer. We also have our street art going out this week as well, so if you want to stop by our office at 36 South 3rd Avenue in downtown Sturgeon Bay, we'll have our street art maps out for people to look at. But Fine Art Fair, it's a free event. 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
0: And anyone that wants to learn more, like you mentioned, stop in at your office on 3rd Avenue. Or if you're not in the area, head to sturgeonbay.net.
1: Yes, thank you.
0: Alexis Soto with Destination Sturgeon Bay. Again, this weekend, the 28th annual Sturgeon Bay Fine Art Fair, Martin Park in downtown Sturgeon Bay. Thanks for coming in.
1: Thanks for having me.
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0: Tracy Chapman, Give Me One Reason, WDOR and WDOR-FM in Sturgeon Bay, where it is 70 degrees under a cloudy sky, some light sprinkles in the WDOR listening area. It is happy birthday time, birthdays for this Monday, May 18th. Happy birthday to Carly Akey, also the birthday of Tanya DeBru, Elliot Gettleman celebrating a birthday today, and Joseph Bewer. And we have one wedding anniversary on our list, Tom and Tina Castori. So happy day to all those folks. We do birthdays Monday through Friday, just before 7 a.m., just before 12 noon. And every Friday, we give away a prize from Sonny's Pizzeria of Sturgeon Bay. And all you got to do is get on the list. Give a call, 920-743-4411 or 920-487-2822. 70 cloudy and light sprinkles as we approach the noon hour. On WDOR and WDOR-FM, Sturgeon Bay, Wisconsin, ABC News is coming up next.
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1: Hi, this is Cheryl at McMahons of Luxembourg. 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

0: news. I'm Mike Dubusky. The Department of Justice has announced a nearly $2 billion fund that it says will be used to finance payouts to those who claim to have been victimized by the government. ABC's Catherine Falders.
1: This anti-weaponization fund, of course, the fund that we reported on, and that it will be $1.776 billion, nearly $1.8 billion in that fund. Of course, the $1.776 is a nod to America's birthday, is what they're trying to do there.
0: The fund is part of a settlement that would also see President Trump drop his $10 billion lawsuit against the Internal Revenue Service. Former FBI Director James Comey reacting earlier today.
2: If I put it in my next novel, I'm sure my editor would strike it out and say it's crazy. It just can't be the way we operate. We can't set up a multi-million dollar ATM at Mar-a-Lago for people who've committed crimes. It just isn't the way we are. It's not consistent with our values. Eventually, the Department of Justice will right itself, but we're going to have to ride out a hard 2 years.
0: Comey is set to stand trial next month after the DOJ indicted him for a seashell pattern that he posted online, which spelled out the numbers 8647. He maintains his innocence. A judge has now ruled that some evidence collected from Luigi Mangione's backpack, including the suspected murder weapon, can be used at trial. However, other items cannot. ABC News legal contributor Brian Buckmeyer.
3: The judge is saying an inventory search. When law enforcement brings you to the station house or to the precinct and they're looking through your bag to do an inventory and they're taking photos, that was done properly. That doesn't require a warrant because it's one of those exceptions as well. We want to kind of make sure when people get arrested, they don't have bombs or guns inside of their belongings when they are getting processed. So things like the gun or the notebook or the photographs of the notebook, those are all coming in because those are a proper search procedure.
0: Mangione is facing murder charges in the death of United Healthcare CEO Brian Thompson. 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
0: The government of the Democratic Republic of the Congo says it's going to open a new treatment center for Ebola as an outbreak of that virus now grows. More than from ABC News foreign correspondent Tom Sufi Burridge.
8: This is a relatively uncommon strain of Ebola, which means that it's been pretty hard for the authorities in those countries, the Democratic Republic of Congo and Uganda, to detect cases and suspected cases early on. Also, the geography here is pretty important. We're talking about an outbreak in an eastern region of the Democratic Republic of Congo, near to the border with Uganda, in a pretty remote area, which has been conflict-ridden for years.
0: The strike at the Long Island Railroad continues, the country's largest passenger rail system. 7,000 striking workers argue their wages haven't kept up with the pace of inflation. And while New York Governor Kathy Hochul has been advocating for people to work from home, for those who can't, ABC's Krista McNally says the state transit authority is now offering shuttle service.
9: What we saw was a big rush early in the 4 a.m. hour of people trying to get ahead of it, get on those buses, get their spot, get to work. And then it seemed to have slowed down. And many of those buses remained here throughout the morning with passengers never getting on them to make their way west.
0: And pop star Shakira has been acquitted in her tax fraud case in Spain, with a court ordering the government there to refund Shakira the equivalent of $64 million U.S. dollars. I'm Mike Dubusky, ABC News.
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16: 70 degrees at WDOR, cloudy skies. Had some light sprinkles over the past hour in the Door Peninsula area. Warm and cloudy today, along with a chance of showers and thunderstorms. Temperatures near 70 before falling back to the mid-60s this afternoon. Southwest wind 5 to 10 miles an hour. Chance of rain 40%. Tonight, cloudy skies. A chance of showers and thunderstorms in the evening. Then showers are likely, with a chance of thunderstorms after midnight. We'll have some patchy fog. Areas of fog through the night with lows in the low 50s, south wind 10 to 15 miles an hour. Tuesday, cloudy with a chance of showers, a slight chance of thunderstorms in the morning. Patchy fog, highs in the mid-70s, falling back to the mid-60s in the afternoon. Colder Tuesday night, cloudy in the evening, then partly cloudy with lows in the low 40s. And Wednesday, cool and partly cloudy in the morning, then clearing. High temps in the mid-50s. Right now, 70 in Sturgeon Bay under a cloudy sky. As we head through the noon hour, we'll have state news, local sports, and more all on the way on WDOR in Sturgeon Bay.
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21: Wisconsin Radio Network News. I'm Ted Aylin. A bipartisan plan to spend some of Wisconsin's budget surplus on property tax relief, tax rebates, and K-12 schools collapsed just days after it was introduced by Governor Tony Evers and Republican legislative leaders last week. UW La Crosse political science professor Anthony Chergosky.
22: Had Evers bought in Democratic lawmakers to the negotiation, it's quite possible that he would have got more buy-in from legislative leaders within his own party. That would have been necessary to pass the bill.
21: The bill passed in the Assembly, but every Democrat and three Republicans in the Senate voted against it. Milwaukee Mayor Cavalier Johnson reacts to reports that the FBI contacted former and current city employees regarding the 2020 election, which Donald Trump lost in Milwaukee and Wisconsin.
23: He lost one. Sometimes you lose. And he lost. And he's going back trying to relitigate this as if it's going to change the outcome. It's not.
21: Johnson spoke to WISN. The FBI has also contacted Milwaukee County officials regarding the 2020 election. Discussions between PCH WI Holdings and the city of Wisconsin Rapids on a proposed data center have cooled off since the two sides agreed to postpone discussions on the permits for the project in mid-April. Mayor Matt Zacher says there will likely be multiple public hearings or information sessions on the proposal, including some without the developers present. Zacher says the city is following the same process that would for any other business that might want to occupy that space.
1: That's the whole point of the government, in my opinion, is to try to take the good old boys network out of it and say, these are the rules, you have to follow the rules, this is the process, follow the process.
21: It's unclear when the next information session on the project will be. You're listening to Wisconsin Radio Network News.
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4: McFarland Village officials announced Friday that the village rejected a proposal from Flock Safety to install cameras. McFarland Police Chief Ryan Redman told the Wisconsin State Journal that a number of residents had expressed concerns with the security of the Flock system, as well as privacy concerns over a third party gathering so much data on drivers. Raymond Newport, Wisconsin Radio Network.
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24: Anyone 12 or older, born after January 1st, 1988, must complete a Wisconsin Department of Natural Resources approved safety course and carry proof while riding on public trails and some private lands. Many ATV-UTV crashes involve riders who never took a class. Safety courses, available online or in person, focus on preventing accidents and building real-world skills. More information can be found on the DNR's website. 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
26: Minnesota Twins salvaged the final game of their series with the Brewers winning 5-4 at Target Field on Sunday. I'm Bill Scott with sports. Garrett Mitchell and Christian Yelich both homered in the losing cause. The Brewers had 10 hits, but manager Pat Murphy says they still came up short.
27: To keep us in the game, we were definitely in the game. We just didn't get the big hit with two outs. Plenty of chances. What were we, runners scoring position? 1-for-14, and we lead the league in that. And again, like guys like Bowers, I mean, those two balls are out of most days at 105, and whatever the thing is usually homers. We hit some balls good and got nothing for it.
26: Crew is in Chicago to open a series against the Cubs tonight. Cubs fell to the White Sox 9-8 yesterday, dropping 2-3 in that crosstown series. Cubs have dropped 6 of their last 10. They have a game and a half lead on the Brewers and Cardinals in the Central.
28: I don't have answers right now, to be honest with you. I mean, that's why you get to these places. We haven't gotten answers, so we got to work to get them.
26: That's manager Craig Counsell. NFL fans have finally been spared from what seemed to be a never-ending offseason storyline. According to the NFL Network, Aaron Rodgers signed a one-year contract to stay with the Steelers worth $22 million in base salary. Aaron Rye celebrating his first major win, capturing the PGA Championship in Pennsylvania yesterday. Rye finished with a round of 65 on Sunday to beat Jon Rahm and Alex Smalley by 3 strokes. Defending champion Scottie Scheffler finished tied for 14th at 2 under. Whitewater and La Crosse both bounced from the NCAA Division III baseball regionals over the weekend. The defending champion Warhawks fell to Bethany Lutheran College 8-7 in 11 innings of the Whitewater Regional Championship. La Crosse bowed out with a 7-6 loss to Wartburg College. UW-Oshkosh beat Washington University to win the St. Louis Softball Regional, advancing to the best 2-of-3 Super Regional later this week. And the Wisconsin women's softball team opened with a win over Baylor, then lost to host Texas and Baylor in the double elimination Division I Softball Regional in Austin, Texas. Phil Scott, Wisconsin Radio Network.
0: Sunday is opening night at the Hill Raceway in Sturgeon Bay. 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
16: 71 degrees, a cloudy sky at WDOR in Sturgeon Bay, just about 16 after 12 o'clock, and time for the noon report of local news, brought to you this Monday by the Door County Maritime Museum. 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
16: With the noon report of local news on WDOR, I'm Danny Allen. There was a two-vehicle crash in the town of Nassauwappe late Saturday morning right in front of the Nassauwappe Fire Department at the corner of County Road C and Park Drive. Just after 11:15 that morning, a 30-year-old New London man was northbound on Park Drive in his Chevy Equinox SUV, stopped at the stop sign for County Road C, and later told a responding officer that he saw an eastbound vehicle approaching from his left on County C, but did not see the vehicle behind it. He then pulled out to cross the intersection and pulled directly into the path of that second vehicle, a Chevy Equinox four-door hatchback driven by a 49-year-old Missouri woman. Both Chevys collided and sustained extensive damage. The Missouri woman and her one passenger had no apparent injury. The New London man driving the SUV and one of his passengers both had a possible injury but refused medical transport. Another passenger, a two-month-old baby, thankfully had no apparent injury. One lane was closed off for under 30 minutes while responders were on scene. Both vehicles required towing due to the damages. The New London man was given a warning for failure to yield from a stop sign. The Sturgeon Bay Fire Department responded to two different fire calls Saturday afternoon. The first call came in at 10 after 3 from the 1700 block of Rhode Island Street, where a cigarette had been discarded into a flower pot, and that later burned some vinyl siding on the home. The homeowner put the fire out with a garden hose, but Sturgeon Bay Fire Chief Kalen Montevideo reports one crew still arrived to check for any residual hot spots.
7: They stated they put a cigarette in a flower pot, which had caused the vegetation to ignite and then spread to the vinyl siding on the corner of the residence. I don't know how many times we have to constantly have a public service announcement about proper use of smoking materials and discardment of smoking materials, but we consistently have issues with discarded smoking materials that are causing larger issues. So yeah, just being aware of where you're putting them out, making sure they're extinguished and they're not causing another problem.
16: Firefighters found no fire extension with the thermal imaging camera, so no further extinguishing was required. They ventilated some smoke out of the attic as well. Then at 5:30 that evening, a call came in for a grass fire on County Road P in Sevastopol, midway between Highway 42 and Matthew Road. Fire Chief Montevideo reports they sent four trucks with eight firefighters to the scene.
7: When they got there, they found about a 100 by 50 foot area burning in the grass. The sheriff's department was on scene and the owner were actively trying to extinguish the fire. We used about 2,000 gallons of water to extinguish the fire and cool hot spots. They didn't specifically list a cause, but the owner did state that he had been burning in a burning barrel prior in the day, and he was actually alerted by a neighbor.
16: The cause of that fire could have possibly been a blowing spark from the burn barrel used earlier in the day, but no cause of fire has been officially confirmed. The fire was not near any structures, and there were no injuries in the response. The Sturgeon Bay Common Council will have its second May meeting tomorrow at 6 o'clock in Council Chambers of City Hall. Aside from the more routine agenda items, the council will consider culvert replacement for Utah Street and at the rail spur. They will also consider project contracts for a street crack sealing program and this year's street micro-surfacing program. There will be some fast tracking for the Colorado Heights project as they vote to possibly suspend the rules for first and second ordinance readings, conduct both of those readings next, and then consider approval for that project's planned unit development at Colorado Street and North 6th Avenue. The council will also be considering numerous requests for sidewalk cafe permit approval and requests for multiple food trailer and merchant vendor approval. That all starts 6 o'clock Tuesday evening at City Hall. You can view the proceedings live on Cable Access Channel 988. The Sturgeon Bay Plan Commission will host some public hearings during its Wednesday night meeting in the Common Council Chambers of City Hall. City residents will be welcome to share their thoughts regarding a possible zoning classification change for a 35-acre land parcel on the west side of Division Road from agricultural to planned unit development. This would then allow for the construction of 34 large storage units with optional living space. You can also chime in about a requested zoning map amendment for that same property from agricultural to two-family residential zoning. The commission will also hear comments regarding the proposed amendment to the official city map relating to the proposed extension of Ashland Avenue on the city's west side. Materials relating to these public hearings can be viewed in the Community Development Department at City Hall during normal business hours. This Wednesday's Plan Commission meeting begins 6 o'clock in the council chambers. Television's PBS Wisconsin is working towards the My America at 250 initiative, a statewide collaboration capturing residents' reflection, dialogue, and storytelling as the nation approaches the 250th anniversary of the signing of the Declaration of Independence. The Ephraim Historical Foundation will be hosting the PBS Wisconsin film crew this Tuesday and Wednesday in the village's Pioneer Schoolhouse Museum, and they're inviting community members to participate in filmed interviews for the My America at 250 initiative. Participants will be asked to answer some short questions relating to what America's 250th anniversary means to you, as they hope to capture and amplify diverse perspectives from communities across the state. No registration is required. Simply show up and share your stories. Tuesday's session will be from 5 until 7 p.m. Wednesday's will be from 9 to 11 a.m. at Ephraim's Pioneer Schoolhouse Museum. The Noon Report of Local News, brought to you on WDOR by Wolf Brothers, Heiser Automotive, and by the Door County Maritime Museum, continues with more news after this.
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16: WDOR News continues. The Egg Harbor Historical Society is hosting a free historical program tomorrow night upstairs at the Egg Harbor Library in the Crest Pavilion. The program begins at 7, and you'll be able to enjoy the Historical Society's photo display, taking you on a drive along State Highway 42, but years ago, when it was called Old Highway 17. The photos will share the old views along the route from Carlsville north through the village of Egg Harbor. It will be an hour-long pictorial tour with many stops to see the now and then photos in the town of Egg Harbor. Again, this historical photo tour of Old Highway 17 along Carlsville and Egg Harbor begins at 7 o'clock Tuesday evening in the Crest Pavilion, and as always, it is free and open to the public. The Bailey's Harbor Library will see some maintenance work done this week. That branch will close for 8 days starting Wednesday. If you have items checked out from the Bailey's Harbor branch, which will be due between May 20th and May 27th, your due items will be extended without accruing any late fees. Of course, your due items can always be returned to any of the 7 other branches of the Door County Library during that time. The Bailey's Harbor branch will be open and resume normal open hours next week, Friday, May 29th. Again, that 8-day maintenance closure of the Bailey's Harbor Library begins on Wednesday. The Washington Island Community Health Program is offering a special luncheon lecture this coming Thursday afternoon to help educate islanders about the forthcoming season of ticks and the possibility of contracting Lyme disease. With springtime here, it is important to be aware of the newly awakened tick population and how to protect yourself from Lyme disease and other tick-borne diseases. Terry Foster will share the valuable information that should be of interest to all islanders spending time outdoors. This lecture at the Trinity Lutheran Fellowship Hall is free, but they are suggesting a $10 donation, as Jackson Harbor Soup will be providing the soup and sandwiches for the lunch. If attending, they ask you to register by this Tuesday. You can do that by calling or emailing the Island Community Health Program. That phone number is 920-847-2108. Again, this tick and Lyme disease lecture with lunch will be this coming Thursday at the Trinity Lutheran Fellowship Hall. The Shipbuilders Council of America is an association representing the U.S. shipyard industry, and each year they recognize shipyards across the country for their safe operations. And this year they're recognizing 2 different Fincantieri shipyards in Wisconsin. Fincantieri Ace Marine in Green Bay received the Excellence in Safety recognition bestowed upon shipyards achieving a total recordable incident rate below the council's industry average. Then Sturgeon Bay's Fincantieri Bay Shipbuilding was recognized with the Improvement in Safety Award for shipyards achieving a 10% or greater reduction in total recordable incident rate compared to the previous year. Congratulations to the hardworking crews at Ace Marine in Green Bay and Bay Shipbuilding in Sturgeon Bay on achieving these safety recognition awards from the Shipbuilders Council of America. This is a reminder of the 28th Annual Fine Art Fair this coming weekend in Sturgeon Bay's Martin Park. Destination Sturgeon Bay is hosting over 80 artists from across the Midwest so they can showcase and sell their original artworks of sculpture, glass, painting, jewelry, fiber, print, metal, photography, wood, and ceramics. Awards will be given for first through third place in both two-dimensional and three-dimensional work, as each category will also have awards for Best of Show and Honorable Mention. Winners will be awarded with a cash prize and ribbon that Saturday afternoon. There will be plenty of food options available as well, and Destination Sturgeon Bay will be selling beer, wine, and other refreshments. Admission is free. That runs this Saturday, 10 a.m. to 4 p.m., and again on Sunday from 10 a.m. to 3 p.m. in downtown Sturgeon Bay's Martin Park. If you'd like additional information, check out Destination Sturgeon Bay's website, sturgeonbay.net, or give them a call at 920-743-6246. What can be learned from what cells dispose of? Elizabeth Tracy reports.
9: Extracellular vesicles are membrane-bound packages cells use to jettison materials from inside the cell, a sort of trash can. Johns Hopkins genetic medicine expert Vasiliki Maturaki has shown in a new study that these vesicles may be a means to diagnose and stage Alzheimer's disease.
10: Extracellular vesicles are important because extracellular vesicles, they are secreted in every single cell type of the human body. You can isolate extracellular vesicles from the blood. Some of these extracellular vesicles are coming from the brain. Being able to isolate these brain-specific extracellular vesicles from the periphery blood, we use it as what we call a liquid biopsy.
9: Maturaki and colleagues used brain organoids derived from blood cells from individual patients to study the vesicles, which may also be used to assess medication effectiveness. At Johns Hopkins, I'm Elizabeth Tracy.
16: This morning's Dortran WDOR bingo winner was Carrie Fleming. 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Next week, we are playing with blue colored cards. The Noon Report of Local News, brought to you on WDOR by Heiser Automotive. The Door County Maritime Museum and Wolf Brothers continues with funeral announcements right after this.
11: Sailboats, motorboats, and showboats. 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
16: WDOR News continues with this funeral announcement. Nancy Ann Smith, 88 years old of Ellison Bay, passed away peacefully May 11th. She was born September 9th of 1937 in Chicago to Raymond and Dorothy Schultz. Nancy married Ronald Smith May 28th of 1960. They honeymooned in Door County and later moved from Hanover Park to their old farmhouse in Ellison Bay, where they raised their family. A memorial mass of Christian burial will be held Friday, May 29th, 11 a.m. at Stella Maris Parish Sister Bay site. Father Thomas Farrell officiating. Burial will take place in the St. Rosalia Catholic Cemetery in Sister Bay. Visitation will be held at the church from 10 until the time of mass at 11 on May 29th for Nancy Ann Smith, 88 years old, of Ellison Bay. That is the Noon Report of Local News, brought to you on WDOR by the Door County Maritime Museum. 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
14: From ABC News, Wall Street Now. Last week's run for the record seems like a distant memory. The S&P and NASDAQ composite began their week in the red. The Standard & Poor's dropping 0.33%, the NASDAQ 0.75%. The Dow was slightly lower this morning. The soaring cost of diesel is hitting budgets for school districts nationwide. Many are tapping emergency funds to keep buses on the road or to keep generators running. School buses collectively consume 800 million gallons of diesel every year. Summer travel plans are almost certainly going to get more expensive, with Spirit Airlines shutting down. Experts say travelers may have a harder time finding alternatives, with jet fuel prices still pushed high by the war with Iran. And a master's degree is no longer a guarantee of a better job. One labor market think tank says the unemployment rate for workers under 35 with a master's is at its highest in more than 20 years. As more people get their master's degrees, it increases competition. Jim Ryan, ABC News.
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16: With Kewaunee County News on WDOR, I'm Danny Allen. Work is underway on the North Pierhead in Algoma, and a local group is trying to save the historic catwalk on that pier. The catwalk will be one of the first things removed, as that project is being done by Rowan Salvage of Sturgeon Bay. The lighthouse will also be removed from the end of the pier, but that will be put in storage and brought back at the end of the project. Catwalk, one of just two remaining on Lake Michigan in the state of Wisconsin, it has stood on Algoma's North Pier for more than 125 years. A community-funded effort to preserve the historic piece of the state's maritime heritage has been launched. The Save the Algoma Catwalk Committee is working to raise $500,000 to salvage the existing steel during the demolition process and restore the catwalk once the pier is rebuilt. Tax-deductible donations can be made online at SaveTheCatwalk.com or by sending a check to the Save the Algoma Catwalk Fund, care of Nicolet National Bank, 205 Clark Street, Algoma. Anyone interested in joining the campaign is invited to join the committee at their next meeting, which will be this week, Thursday, May 21st, 5 o'clock at the Algoma Boat Club. The Algoma Community Band presents their annual spring concert Wednesday evening, 7 o'clock at the Algoma Performing Arts Center, 514 Fremont Street at the Algoma Elementary School. There will be musical moments from The King and I, Sound of Music, My Fair Lady, The Music Man, and different music from some of your favorite childhood TV programs. The program is called Going Back to the 50s. The community band has two talented musicians for directors, Jennifer Massey, the Algoma School District band director for over 20 years, and David Kopensky, who plays in several bands with lots of gigs during the year. Band members send invite you, your family, your friends, relatives, neighbors, and coworkers to this special concert. And best of all, it is free. No fee for the concert. Donations, of course, are always welcome. That is Wednesday evening, Going Back to the 50s with the Algoma Community Band and their spring concert, 7 o'clock Wednesday evening at the Algoma Performing Arts Center. Kewaunee School District looking for nominees for its Wall of Fame. If you know of a Kewaunee graduate that graduated at least 20 years ago, has done something to better humanity, has attained a high achievement, has made a difference, nominate them to be a Wall of Fame recipient. Applications are due by June 30th and can be submitted to the district office at the Kewaunee School District. Now this funeral announcement. Arlene G. Depree, 93 years old of Casco, passed away peacefully May 9th. She was born in Red River, August 26th of 1932, to the late Frank and Mary DeGrave. She married Donald Depree, June 13th of 1950, at St. Peter Catholic Church in Lincoln. Donald preceded her in death January 1st of 1994. Visitation will be held on Tuesday from 9 until 11 a.m. at Holy Trinity Church in Casco. Funeral service 11 a.m. with Monsignor Jim Dillenberg officiating. Burial to follow in the church cemetery for Arlene G. Depree, 93 years old, of Casco. That is Kewaunee County News on WDOR. I'm Danny Allen. Kewaunee County News brought to you today on WDOR by the Aging and Disability Resource Center of the Lakeshore, serving Kewaunee and Manitowoc County residents. Stay informed about upcoming events and available services at adrcofthelakeshore.com.
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16: 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I'm Danny Allen. Non-conference baseball on the schedule today. Krivitz at Southern Door has been postponed already due to wet field conditions. Coleman is at Kewaunee, and our broadcast scheduled for this afternoon is Lena at Sturgeon Bay. 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Pre-game coverage gets underway about 20 after 4 with first pitch from Memorial Field at 4:30. Packerland Conference Softball, Southern Door is at Sevastopol. Non-conference softball, Algoma is at Luxembourg Casco. In boys golf today, Algoma, Sevastopol, Southern Door, and Kewaunee are all at a tournament at Maxwellton Braes. Luxembourg Casco is at Hilly Haven. Track and field, the Packerland Conference Championship meet is being run at Oconto. Girls soccer, Sevastopol, Gibraltar is at Kewaunee, and Manitowoc Lutheran is at Sturgeon Bay. All four Door County League games were postponed due to Sunday's rain, so those will be made up at a date yet to be determined, but they'll be back at it on Sunday with the regular schedule of games for Week 3. Packerland Conference Baseball from Saturday, Sturgeon Bay and Sevastopol split a doubleheader. The Clippers won Game 1, 11-10. Sturgeon Bay scored twice in the bottom of the seventh inning for the win. Jack Higginbotham drove in the game winner. Higginbotham had a pair of hits, while Stephen Prescott collected three for the Clippers. Dominic Blish picked up the win. Bo Tank finished with three hits for the Pioneers. Andrew Wiesner had two. Logan Shue drove in four runs. Pioneers then took Game 2 13-0. Chase Haberle tossed a five-inning no-hitter. Haberle and Bo Tank each had a pair of hits. Haberle tripled and drove in three. Sevastopol had six extra base hits. Non-conference baseball, Gibraltar, Washington Island beat Bowler 10-0 in five innings. Cam Mineo had three hits, while Aaron Bry, Hobbs Emerson, and Mason Isaacson-Krieger all had two hits. Emerson was the winning pitcher. The Vikings then beat Three Lakes 8-0. Hobbs Emerson doubled twice. Cam Mineo and Wyatt Boltman had two hits, and Boltman drove in three. Aaron Bry allowed two hits over five scoreless innings. NEC baseball from Saturday, Luxembourg Casco beat Freedom 8-1 and 11-4. In Game 1, Hudson Billings and Eli Doreen both homered for Luxembourg Casco. Billings, Doreen, and Noah Chervenka all had a pair of hits. Chervenka drove in three. Gavin Lax picked up the win. In Game 2, the Spartans scored five times in the fifth inning to erase a 2-0 deficit. Hudson Billings picked up the win. Gavin Lax had two hits and drove in two. Packerland Conference softball Saturday, Sevastopol beat Sturgeon Bay 18-0 and 16-1. Girls soccer Saturday, Kiel shut out Sturgeon Bay 5-0 and Kewaunee shut out Peshtigo 1-0. The Brewers had their three-game winning streak come to an end Sunday, losing to the Twins 5-4. Down 5-3, the Brewers did score a run in the ninth inning, but would strand the possible tying run at third. Christian Yelich and Garrett Mitchell homered. It was the second for both. William Contreras, Jake Bowers, and Sal Frelick all had two hits. Grant Anderson took the loss, giving up a run on two hits in an inning and two-thirds of relief. He drops to 1-2. Robert Gasser made his 2026 debut. The starter gave up three runs, two earned, on three hits over four innings. The Brewers are now 26-18. They'll open up a three-game series with the Cubs at Wrigley Field tonight. 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First pitch 6:40 tonight from Wrigley. The Cubs are 29-18. They lead the Brewers by a game and a half in the NL Central standings. Speaking of the NL Central, the Cubs lost to the White Sox in 10 innings yesterday, 9-8. Pittsburgh shut out by Philadelphia, 6-0. Cincinnati lost to Cleveland, 10-3. And St. Louis lost to Kansas City, 2-0. Minor league baseball from Sunday, South Bend at the Timber Rattlers was canceled due to rain, and Beloit beat Peoria in 10 innings, 9-7. In the NBA playoffs last night, Cleveland knocked Detroit out, winning 125-94. Cavs win that series in 7 games. They'll take on the Knicks in New York beginning tomorrow night, game 1 of the Eastern Conference Finals. NBA playoffs tonight, Western Conference Finals continue. San Antonio is at Oklahoma City. That's game 1 tonight at 7:30. NHL playoffs tonight in the East. Montreal is at Buffalo. That series is evened up at 3 games apiece. That's what we have on WDOR Sports. Again on the schedule this afternoon, it is non-conference baseball. Lena at Sturgeon Bay on WDOR. 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
16: 70 and cloudy at WDOR in Sturgeon Bay. We head into music now. It's Eric Clapton. She's Waiting. 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

0: I'm Mike Dubusky. A jury in Oakland, California has sided with OpenAI in a lawsuit from Elon Musk. ABC's Alex Stone reports.
1: It took the jury a very short amount of time to come back after listening to 3 weeks of testimony dismissing Elon Musk's lawsuit against OpenAI CEO Sam Altman. The jurors recommended to the judge the lawsuit be thrown out. The jury finding the lawsuit was not filed in time under the statute of limitations. The judge agreed with the jury. In the case, Musk was claiming he was tricked into investing into OpenAI as a nonprofit when Musk claimed Altman intended to turn the company into a for-profit venture.
0: President Trump isn't accepting the parameters for a peace deal laid out by the Iranians. More from ABC's James Longman.
2: They want a cessation of hostilities on all fronts. That includes Israel's war in Lebanon against Hezbollah. They want to retain sovereignty over the Strait of Hormuz. They want to keep being able to charge tankers a fee for passing through there, something the Americans are, of course, not going to accept. And they want to block the blockade that the Americans have put on all their ports lifted too, as well as reparations and sanctions relief.
0: The president is planning a national security meeting tomorrow at the White House to discuss the matter. Earlier today, the president dropped his lawsuit against the IRS in exchange for the Justice Department creating a $1.7 billion fund aimed at paying out victims of so-called government weaponization. And ahead of the trial of Luigi Mangione, a judge now says a weapon and a notebook found when he was arrested will be admissible in court, though other items are not permitted. More from ABC's Peter Haralambos.
3: The judge is limiting some information, the actual items they took from his bag at the McDonald's, specifically the gun magazine, his cell phone, passport, wallet, and a computer chip. All of those are now off the table, according to this judge. So a little bit of a win for Mangione there. But overall, this is a pretty good ruling for prosecutors.
0: Mangione
3: here
0: is set to stand trial in the murder case in September. You're listening to ABC News.
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0: New developments in President Trump's attempts to build a new ballroom at the White House, a measure providing $1 billion in Secret Service funding, some of which would be dedicated to the project, was stripped out of a bill that's up for consideration this week. ABC News national correspondent Stephen Portnoy explains.
7: The nonpartisan parliamentarian says the billion-dollar provision has to be redrafted to comply with the chamber's arcane rules that will allow Senate Republicans to skirt a filibuster. But even if the proposal is rewritten, Democrats can still call for up or down votes on individual items in the bill, forcing Republicans to go on the record with their support. GOP leaders insist only a portion of the billion-dollar request would go toward protecting the East Wing project, which includes a ballroom that the president has pledged would be built with private funds.
0: As the weather heats up across much of the country, the American Academy of Pediatrics is out with some new guidelines about how to keep kids safe around water. More from ABC's Hannah Bata.
8: The statement advises parents not to rely on inflatable armbands or neck rings, commonly called floaties, because they can deflate and then offer little protection. It also suggests that they enter their children in swimming lessons after the age of one, saying those infant floating programs haven't been shown to reduce drowning rates.
0: And speaking of weather, some 50 million people in the Midwest are bracing for some severe storms today. More than 20 tornadoes were reported in portions of the Midwest overnight. I'm Mike Dubusky, ABC News.
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11: 69 degrees, cloudy sky at WDOR in Sturgeon Bay. Warmer today than yesterday, that's for sure. Highs right around 70, kind of where we're sitting, but chance of rain lingers with us through the day today. Judging by the National Weather Service radar, though, looks like some of that rain activity, a good portion of that moving off away from the Dora Peninsula as we get through the next couple of hours or so. So maybe we'll start to dry out a little bit after that. Tonight, cloudy skies. Again, chance of showers and thunderstorms in the evening, and that is likely after midnight as well. Chance of rain up to 70% tonight with some areas of fog. Overnight lows in the low 50s. Cloudy Tuesday. Some showers, a slight chance of thunderstorms in the morning. Patchy fog, highs in the mid 70s. Temperatures then falling back to the mid 60s in the afternoon. Colder Tuesday night, cloudy in the evening, then partly cloudy, lows in the low 40s. And Wednesday, cool and partly cloudy in the morning, then clearing, highs in the middle 50s. Right now, 69 degrees, cloudy at WDOR. 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We've got music for you as we head through the day today. Jim Croce starts off our afternoon. It's box number 10.

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0: Moving out from Billy Joel on WDOR in Sturgeon Bay, where it is 65 degrees, warm and kind of humid day. We had some rain earlier earlier today. As we head through the afternoon, a slight chance of some showers and thunderstorms hangs with us. Chance of rain down to about 20% through the rest of the day. Today, steady temperature, low to mid-60s. Tonight, cloudy skies. Another chance of a batch of showers and thunderstorms passing through in the evening. Then showers become likely with a chance of thunderstorms after midnight tonight. We'll have some fog through the area in the overnight as well. Overnight lows, low 50s. Temperatures then rising into the 50s after midnight. South wind 10 to 15 miles an hour. Cloudy Tuesday. Could have some showers. A slight chance of thunderstorms in the morning. Patchy fog. Highs in the upper 50s. Colder Tuesday night. Cloudy skies in the evening. Then partly cloudy. Lows in the lower 40s. And Wednesday, cool. Mostly sunny. Highs in the mid 50s. 65 at WDOR. We head back into music right after this.
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1: From ABC News, I'm Mike Dubusky. Elon Musk's lawsuit against OpenAI CEO Sam Altman has been thrown out by a jury in Oakland, California. ABC's Alex Stone has been tracking this from Los Angeles. Alex?
2: Well, Mike, basically the jury found that Elon Musk waited too long to file his lawsuit against OpenAI co-founder Sam Altman. The nine-person jury in Oakland deliberated for only 2 hours today after a three-week-long trial. They started this morning and then came right back. They found that Musk missed the statute of limitations, so the case could not move forward. Musk was accusing OpenAI and its top executives of betraying a shared vision.

0: And for OpenAI as being a nonprofit, Musk argued that Sam Altman all along was planning to turn it into a for-profit company. Musk's team is vowing today that it could appeal. Mike?
1: And both OpenAI and Elon Musk's SpaceX are expected to file public offerings in the coming months. The Centers for Disease Control now say an American who had been working in the Democratic Republic of the Congo has now tested positive for Ebola. ABC News medical correspondent Dr. Darian Sutton has more on this strain of the virus.
2: This strain, although it is less severe in terms of the mortality, only about 30 to 40%, it still remains one of the deadliest forms of a viral infection that currently exists. That means one out of every three people who get this may die.
1: Nearly 90 people are suspected to have died from Ebola in the Democratic Republic of the Congo. President Trump has reached a settlement in a lawsuit he filed against the administration he runs, creating a new fund to pay out claimed victims of weaponization of government.
3: In a filing to the judge who's presided over the president's lawsuit against the IRS, 93 House Democrats say a fund paying alleged victims of government weaponization would be plainly unlawful. The Justice Department says its anti-weaponization fund will distribute up to $1.776 billion to those who, in the words of one official, were targeted for improper and unlawful political, personal, or ideological reasons.
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5: 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That ticket? That was nothing. 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
1: A judge in a New York court today allowed a weapon and a notebook collected from Luigi Mangione to be admissible in court, though other items found in his backpack will not be able to be used in the murder trial of UnitedHealthcare CEO Brian Thompson. More from ABC's Peter Harlambous.
6: The big question at this point is trial date. It's tentatively scheduled for this state murder case to begin on September 8th. Based on this ruling, it doesn't seem like the kind of thing Mangione's lawyers are going to be happy about. We'll have to see if they ask to push that at all. And of course, Mangione at this point is facing two basically of the same trial. He has that state case in September, and then he has a federal case for stalking charges in January.
1: California Attorney General Rob Bonta is out with a new report today about the conditions inside ICE detention facilities, finding overcrowded conditions and people not getting access to clean water, adequate food, or medical care. Bonta speaking with ABC News.
7: I think a lot of the people inside these facilities can be released on bond. They have no criminal records. They're contributing members of society. They have families and kids to take care of. They have jobs. They should be released. They don't even have to be inside these facilities. But absolutely, there needs to be more oversight.
1: The Department of Homeland Security in a statement says that migrants in detention are in some cases receiving the best medical care of their lives. An ABC News tally has shown that 49 people have died in ICE custody so far. And tornado watches have just been issued for parts of Kansas and southeastern Nebraska after a weekend of severe storms. I'm Mike Dubusky, ABC News.
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10: 5 after 2, 69 degrees at WDOR in Sturgeon Bay, and we've now got a partly sunny afternoon as much of that cloudy, rainy kind of activity has moved off of the Door Peninsula and headed off over Lake Michigan and headed toward our neighbors over there in Michigan. So a warmer afternoon, partly sunny, steady temperature in the low 60s with the south wind 5 to 10 miles an hour. So we're expecting these temperatures to cool off a little bit as we get through the rest of the afternoon, but not too bad. Cloudy tonight, another chance of showers and thunderstorms passing through the area. Showers do become likely in the overnight hours, along with areas of fog up and down the Door Peninsula. Lows in the low 50s, temperatures rising overnight to the upper 50s after midnight, with south wind 10 to 15 miles an hour. Tuesday, cloudy skies, some showers, a slight chance of thunderstorms in the morning. Patchy fog with highs in the upper 60s, south wind 10 to 20 miles an hour, chance of rain 50% tomorrow. Colder and cloudy Tuesday night through the evening, then partly cloudy, lows in the low 40s. Northwest wind 10 to 15 miles an hour. Wednesday cooler and cloudy, highs in the mid 50s. North wind 10 to 15 miles an hour. And clear Wednesday night, lows in the upper 30s. Right now, 69 degrees at WDOR in Sturgeon Bay, just after 2 o'clock. We've got music for you this afternoon. High school baseball also on the air. Lena is at Sturgeon Bay this afternoon, 4:30 first pitch from Memorial Field. And coming up tonight, it's Brewers baseball, the Brewers and the Cubs from Wrigley Field in Chicago. Music for you right now from Loggins and Messina, Thinking of You.

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0: 38 special, Caught Up in You, WDOR, Sturgeon Bay, Jesse's Girl from Rick Springfield. Before that, I'm going to be the 500 Miles, the Proclaimers on WDOR in Sturgeon Bay. A couple hours away from non-conference baseball on the air. It's Lena at Sturgeon Bay from Memorial Field. First pitch scheduled for 4:30. Following that, we've got Milwaukee Brewers baseball. A showdown at the top of the NL Central. The Brewers in Chicago to take on the Cubs tonight. 6:05 airtime, 93.9 FM. WDOR. A warm and now partly sunny afternoon on the Door Peninsula. Steady temperature, low to mid 60s. South wind 5 to 10 miles an hour. Turning cloudy tonight, a chance of some showers and thunderstorms passing through the area. We'll have some patchy fog as well. Low temperatures, low 50s before temperatures rise in the overnight hours back to the upper 50s with south wind 10 to 15 miles an hour. Cloudy Tuesday, some showers, a slight chance of thunderstorms in the morning. Patchy fog, high temps in the upper 60s with southwest wind 10 to 20 miles an hour, chance of rain 50%. Cold and cloudy Tuesday evening, then partly cloudy, lows in the low 40s. And Wednesday, cooler but sunny, highs in the middle 50s. 65, partly sunny here at WDOR in Sturgeon Bay. We're back into music right after this.
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0: Part of the settlement, the Department of Justice will create a fund of taxpayer dollars to finance payments to people who claim to have been victimized by the government. An American who'd been working for the Democratic Republic of the Congo has tested positive for Ebola. Dr. Satish Pillai is the CDC's incident manager for Ebola response.
1: CDC has been working hand in hand with the Department of State to move the American for treatment and care to Germany and other high-risk contacts to Germany for monitoring.
0: The World Health Organization calls the Ebola outbreak a public health emergency of international concern. There are currently 88 suspected deaths from the virus. And a jury in California has tossed out Elon Musk's lawsuit against OpenAI CEO Sam Altman. You're listening to ABC News.
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0: Certain evidence collected when police arrested Luigi Mangione several years ago in the murder of UnitedHealthcare CEO Brian Thompson will be admissible at trial, a judge ruled today. It includes the suspected murder weapon and a journal of Mangione's writings. A downed pilot on a snow-covered mountain in Elko County, Nevada, can thank his iPhone for his rescue. ABC's Alex Stone.
6: It was an iPhone automatic crash notification that came into the Elko County, Nevada Sheriff's Department reporting a crash over 10,000 feet high up on a mountain in the East Humboldt Mountain Range on Sunday. First responders began racing that way, learning there was a plane down with one person on board in an extremely remote area. Dense cloud cover made rescue from the air impossible, so the rescuers hiked in above the snow line. Once there, the skies cleared enough to get a helicopter in, and the pilot was hoisted to safety. The pilot is now recovering, the iPhone's automatic crash notification being the lifeline. Alex Stone, ABC News.
0: The world's largest operator of cryptocurrency kiosks is being forced to shut down. ABC's Jim Ryan.
7: It starts with a text or phone call, someone posing as a bank employee telling the recipient they need to withdraw all of their money and feed it into a crypto kiosk. Bitcoin Depot, the largest network of Bitcoin ATM, says it's tried to enhance the security of its machines, but that the bad press generated by scammers has made its business model unworkable.
0: And Shakira has been acquitted in the tax fraud case brought against her in Spain. Mike Dubusky, ABC News.
8: You think a ticket for not wearing your seatbelt is the worst that could happen? A fine, an inconvenience, a little embarrassment. 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There are injuries, a hospital bed, the long road to recovery, the moments you'll miss. Suddenly, a ticket doesn't seem so bad. That ticket? That was nothing. Click it. Don't risk it. 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
9: It's 5 after 3 and 65 degrees at WDOR in Sturgeon Bay. Up next, ABC News Tech Trends. After that, it's the WDOR Local News Update. Coming up next hour at about 20 after 4, we've got non-conference high school baseball. Lena is at Sturgeon Bay at Memorial Field. We've got it for you on WDOR this afternoon. We'll follow that up with Milwaukee Brewers baseball there in Chicago to take on the Cubs. Forecast through the afternoon, partly sunny. Temperatures in the low to mid-60s at the lakeshore. Could have the low 70s inland. Southeast wind about 5 to 10 miles an hour. Cloudy tonight. Some showers and thunderstorms again possible in the evening. Chance of rain again and thunderstorms after midnight. Some patchy fog. Low temperatures, low 50s. A rising overnight back to the upper 50s after midnight with south wind 10 to 15 miles an hour. Cloudy Tuesday. Chance of showers. Slight chance of thunderstorms in the morning. Some patchy fog with highs in the upper 60s. 65 and sunny at WDOR in Sturgeon Bay, 6 after 3, and time for ABC News Tech Trends.
0: From ABC News Tech Trends, lawyers for the tech firms Snap, YouTube, and TikTok have agreed to settle a closely watched case. More than 1,000 school districts across the U.S. have filed lawsuits against the tech companies, accusing them of harming the education system. Meta has so far not settled and will stand trial in California next month. It comes as a jury begins deliberating Elon Musk's case against Sam Altman. Musk claims Altman tricked him into investing money into OpenAI, the artificial intelligence firm they co-founded back when it was a nonprofit. Altman transitioned the company into a for-profit business last year. Both OpenAI and Elon Musk's SpaceX are expected to file public offerings before the end of the year. And Xbox is rebranding, kind of. After the gaming wing of Microsoft ran a poll on social media last week, the company has now changed how its name is written to all capital letters. Previously, it was just the first X that was capitalized. With Tech Trends, I'm Mike Dubusky, ABC News.
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11: 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This is Paul Wanish reporting. We'll report on Saturday's two-vehicle crash in Nasawapi, which injured two occupants of one vehicle, but thankfully not the two-month-old baby on board. We'll have those details. And Sturgeon Bay Fire Chief Kalen Montevideo tells us about two fire calls Saturday afternoon, one in the city and one in Sevastopol. Sturgeon Bay's Fincantieri Bay Shipbuilding and Green Bay's Fincantieri Ace Marine are two shipyards recently recognized with safety awards from the Shipbuilders Council of America. We'll tell you what's all on deck for tomorrow's meeting of the Sturgeon Bay Common Council, where they will consider approving the planned unit development for the Colorado Heights on North 6th Avenue. And Elizabeth Tracy from Johns Hopkins discusses what can be learned from what cells dispose of in today's medical report. These stories and more coming up on today's evening edition of WDOR Local News. This is Paul Wanish reporting.
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0: Phil Collins on WDOR, You Can't Hurry Love, a Supreme song there. 66, nice sunny afternoon. For the way the day started, it's turned into a pretty nice afternoon. Temperatures around 70 inland, kind of low to mid-60s near the lakeshore. As we head through the afternoon, it's kind of the way it's going to stay, partly sunny and all that. But tonight, forecast does not look all that great again. Looks like another chance of some showers and thunderstorms passing through the area. We'll keep an eye on things as we head through that. Areas of fog rolling in yet again with lows in the low 50s. But overnight temps then rising back to the upper 50s after midnight. Chance of that rain tonight at 70%. Cloudy on Tuesday, could see some showers and a slight chance of thunderstorms in the morning. Some patchy fog lingering with us, highs upper 60s. Southwest wind 10 to 20 miles an hour. Colder and cloudy Tuesday evening, then partly cloudy, lows in the low 40s. And Wednesday, cooler and sunny, highs in the middle 50s. 66 at WDOR Sunshine in Sturgeon Bay. High school baseball, just a little less than an hour away from that. Lena is at Sturgeon Bay, a broadcast you can hear on WDOR this afternoon. We'll follow that up with Milwaukee Brewers baseball.
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0: He stresses the risk to the American public remains low. And in Oakland, California, a jury has tossed out Elon Musk's lawsuit against OpenAI CEO Sam Altman, finding the lawsuit was not filed in time. You're listening to ABC News.
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5: Some major primary elections coming up tomorrow in states like Pennsylvania, Kentucky, and Georgia. ABC's Rick Klein has a preview.
6: Georgia is the place where Republicans kind of stood up to Donald Trump after the election in 2020. Brian Kemp, who's no longer running, but Brad Raffensperger was the Secretary of State then. He's running for governor. And in a twist, the former lieutenant governor of Georgia, who was a Republican, is now running to be the Democratic nominee for governor after his break with Trump.
5: The primaries come after Louisiana Senator Bill Cassidy lost his bid for re-election in his state's primary over the weekend, coming in third. California Attorney General Rob Bonta is out with a new report today about the conditions inside ICE detention facilities.
7: Basically, it revealed that basic human necessities were not being attended to, addressed, taken care of. Things like having access to clean water, having access to food that is appetizing, nourishing, that's not undercooked, having access to medical care, whether it be an initial screening or an appointment or a follow-up appointment.
5: The Department of Homeland Security says in a statement that migrants in detention are in some cases receiving the best medical care of their lives. Fire personnel are currently on scene of a fast-moving brush fire in the area of Sandy Drive in Simi Valley, California, now churning through more than 720 acres. I'm Mike Dubusky, ABC News.
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9: Five after four, we have 61 degrees in Sturgeon Bay, 64 in Fish Creek, 64 in Brussels, and 61 in Jacksonport. Here's a look at your WDOR weather. Rest of the afternoon, partly sunny, slight chance of showers, temperatures in the low to mid-60s at the lakeshore, lower 70s inland. Tonight, mostly cloudy, chance of showers and thunderstorms. Showers likely, chance of thunderstorms after midnight. Patchy fog, areas of fog after midnight, lows in the lower 50s. 70% chance of rain. Tomorrow, Tuesday, mostly cloudy, 50% chance of rain. Patchy fog in the morning, highs in the upper 60s. Tomorrow night, colder, mostly cloudy, then becoming partly cloudy, lows in the lower 40s. Wednesday, cooler, mostly sunny, highs in the mid-50s. Wednesday night, mostly clear, areas of frost after midnight, lows in the upper 30s. 61 degrees in Sturgeon Bay, 64 in Fish Creek, 64 in Brussels, 61 in Jacksonport.

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2: 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Some non-conference baseball today. One game postponed. Krivitz at Southern Door was postponed due to wet field conditions. Lena at Sturgeon Bay, that game is on, and it will be on the airwaves of WDOR on 93.9 FM and online at WDOR.com. Pre-game coverage gets underway about 20 after 4 with first pitch from Memorial Field at 4:30 this afternoon. Again, it's Lena at Sturgeon Bay. Elsewhere in non-conference baseball, Coleman is at Kewaunee. In Packerland Conference softball today, Southern Door is at Sevastopol. The non-conference matchup between Algoma and Luxembourg Casco was postponed in softball today. Boys golf, Algoma, Sevastopol, Southern Door, and Kewaunee are all at a tournament at Max Welton Braes. Luxembourg Casco is at Hilly Haven. Track and field, the Packerland Conference Championship meet is being run at Oconto. Girls soccer, Sevastopol Gibraltar is at Kewaunee, and Manitowoc Lutheran is at Sturgeon Bay. Door County League Baseball was a washout yesterday. All games rained out. Next set of games coming up this coming Sunday at 1:30. The Brewers had their three-game win streak come to an end, losing to the Twins yesterday 5-4. The Brewers did rally late, down 5-3. They did put a run across in the ninth, but stranded the tying run at third base. Christian Yelich and Garrett Mitchell both homered, the second for both of those players. William Contreras, Jake Bowers, and Sal Frelick all had two hits each. Grant Anderson took the loss. He gave up a run on two hits in an inning and two-thirds. Drops to 1-2. Robert Gasser made his 2026 debut. Starter gave up three runs, two earned on three hits over four innings. The Brewers are 26-18. They'll open up a three-game series with the Cubs at Wrigley Field tonight. Coverage on 93.9 FM begins at 6:05 or right after high school baseball. First pitch tonight at 6:40. The Cubs are 29-18, leading the Brewers by a game and a half. Elsewhere in the NL Central yesterday, the Cubs lost to the White Sox in 10 innings, 9-8. Pittsburgh shut out by Philadelphia, 6-0. Cincinnati fell to Cleveland 10-3, and St. Louis lost to Kansas City 2-0. NL Central tonight, besides the Brewers and Cubs, Cincinnati is at Philadelphia. Minor League Baseball on Sunday, South Bend at the Timber Rattlers was rained out. Beloit beat Peoria in 10 innings, though, 9-7. NBA playoffs last night, Cleveland won at Detroit 125-94. The Cavs win that series in seven games. They'll take on the Knicks in New York tomorrow night, opening up the Eastern Conference Finals. NBA playoffs tonight, the Western Conference Finals. It's game one. San Antonio is at Oklahoma City. NHL playoffs tonight, Montreal is at Buffalo. That series even at three games apiece. And Aaron Rye is a major champion for the first time. He won the PGA Championship. Rye shot a 65, 5-under in his final round, finishing at 9-under. John Rahm and Alex Smalley tied for second at 6-under. Justin Thomas, Ludvig Åberg, and Matty Schmid tied for fourth at 5-under. That's what we have on WDOR Sports. I'm Danny Allen.
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5: This is your Door County Fishery Report from Howie's Tackle and Archery in Sturgeon Bay. I'm Lance Levine reporting. Well, first off, we'd like to give a big shout out and a really big congratulations to the winners of the 2026 Sturgeon Bay Open Bass Tournament held out of Sawyer Park Boat Launch in Sturgeon Bay. A couple of, we'll call them local young guns, Jake Schneider and Kelvin Richard, with a two-day weight of 58.76 pounds. Way to go, fellas. That's pretty impressive. A couple of young guys taking that tournament. With that said, let's start off with the bass fishing. The bass fishing reports have been very good, especially to the north of Sturgeon Bay, and especially when the wind is in your favor. Best baits this time of year tend not to change very much from year to year. I've always been saying that. Some of those baits include Howie Shorty and Tiny Tube, smaller Kytec paddle tails this time of year at least. Ned Riggs dark sleeper style baits are extremely popular. Heron marabou jigs must have, especially in those slick days. And jerk baits like the extremely sought after mega bass jerk baits, very, very popular this time of year especially. The walleye bite has been good as of late, both during the day and at night. I'd say the best day bite has been from the south, say Henderson's Point area, south past Bayshore Park. The low light bite along with the night bite has also been very good in those same spots, including some really big fish up here in our neck of the woods, especially at night for both trollers and the folks that prefer to cast. The best baits for casting has been Howie Tubes, lots of hair jigs, paddle tails, rip and wraps, rogues, those mega bass jerk baits, dark sleepers, basically everything you would throw for bass, you're going to want to throw for walleyes. They eat the same thing. The trolling bite has also been excellent, especially at night, up here at least. Smithwick rogues, husky jerks, and Berkeley hit sticks when you're in 15 feet or shallower. And the deep diving baits like flicker minnows, bandits, husky jerks, deep rip sticks have been popular in that 15 to 30 foot range. I did hear that the alewives are starting to move in. That's always bad for the walleye guys. It usually turns the fishing off a little bit. The bite will slow down a little bit. But they're just starting to trickle in, so head out there sooner or later so you can get on some of that action before it goes away on us. The northern pike bite still going very well according to recent reports. That bite will also start to taper off once it gets a little bit warm here and once those alewives inundate us. But as of right now, still very, very good. Popular areas include the Sturgeon Bay Shipping Channel, Pottawatomie Park shoreline, along with the bays of Sawyer Harbor, Riley's Bay, and Little Sturgeon. Casting and trolling suspending jerk baits, very popular and effective method, along with dragging around big old sucker minnows. That's very good, especially in the Sturgeon Bay Shipping Channel. Thanks again to all the local guides, local fishermen, and visiting fishermen that share information with us so we can provide the most accurate and informative report possible. From Howie's Tackle and Archery in Sturgeon Bay, this has been Lance Levine reporting. Be safe, have fun, and good luck fishing, everybody.
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10: A couple of minutes in our pregame show today with Sturgeon Bay head coach Neil Henry Gillis. And coach, the season hasn't gone the way you had hoped because of injuries, but realistically right now you can say you've won two of your last three.
11: Yeah, that's true. I mean, the boys are playing better. Even you look at some of our losses, we've played better. It's just that one big inning is the huge bugaboo for us. You know, even against Kewaunee, who's one of the top teams in the state, Eli Van Epperen pitched. He pitched well. We had Kewaunee. They were beating us 2-3 into the fourth inning, and then we just had a really poor inning on defense. Same thing on Saturday against Sevastopol. Playing really well, we were winning 9-2, and then before you know it, we give up 7-8 runs on defense. The boys are taking steps in the right direction. I just kind of keep telling them, it's two steps forward, one big step back. Just avoid the little things and clean it up.
10: And we're seeing a different looking infield again today for this non-conference game as you just try to find something.
11: Yeah, it's non-conference. Let's switch it up. Let's see what it looks like. And also, you got to have kind of one eye looking forward, especially with this schedule. We've played now, I think, 9 games in, what, 10 days or something like that? So Siggy Hansen is doing everything you can ask him to do as far as throwing pitches. He's got a huge pitch load on him this year. And I said, Siggy, let's see what it looks like with you playing first base. Maybe save you for a little bit. And he's going to pitch tomorrow against Oconto, which is a big conference game. And on top of that, he's going to pitch the playoff game. So let's see what he looks like at first base.
10: Jack Higginbotham, the walk-off winner against Sevastopol, game one of that doubleheader on Saturday.
11: Yeah, great. I mean, I'm really proud of Jack. You obviously saw Jack last year, and we've always said this. It's not the size of the dog in the fight, but the size of the fight in the dog, and Jack embodies that. You know, he has gotten a little bigger. He's gotten a little stronger. He gets in that weight room. He plays football, but he's definitely one of the leaders of this team, him and Siggy Hansen, amongst others. So I'm really proud, and I'm happy for Jack to have that moment. You know, we gave up. We coughed that lead up. But the boys stuck with it. They got on base, scratched their way across. We scored a couple, and then we took a win right back out of the claws of defeat.
10: Yeah, so today it's Matty Hartle, who last week sounded injured pretty bad, but he's got to go today.
11: Yeah, I guess to use a basketball reference, is what, a Willis Reed type game? We'll see how it turns out. He had a pretty bad turned ankle, and if you saw it, it looked pretty nasty. We were assuming that his whole year would be shut down, and before you know it, he's back and he's running around. I see him in the parking lot running around thinking, what the heck's going on here? So he got doctor's note and he's approved. So we need arms. He says he feels good. We're going to see what it looks like.
10: So the record is 5-14, but you just look a really spirited infield. That's a good sign on a beautiful day.
11: You know, a lot of times coaches will tell you, sometimes the worst infields lead to a really, really good game. However, we've been taking a lot of really poor infields this year. So for me, I'm thinking a really good infield might be a sign of a good game today.
10: Good luck, Coach.
11: Thank you very much.
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0: Good afternoon. Welcome to Memorial Field in Sturgeon Bay. Today, non-conference baseball going to get an early start for the Sturgeon Bay Clippers and Lena Wildcats. Bryce Schneider on the hill today for Lena and Maddie Hartle for Sturgeon Bay. I'm Chad Michaels. Nick Olson alongside for this one as we close in on starting lineups and opening pitch on a great day for baseball at Memorial Field, Nick.
1: Beautiful day for baseball and a good day for Sturgeon Bay. Some of the walking wounded coming back. Maddie Hartle suffered an ankle injury off the field, but is back already from that. Ethan Kraich is in the middle infield for Sturgeon Bay and head coach Neil Henry Gillis, so they got to feel good about themselves on a beautiful day.
0: And having won two of their last three, including splitting with Algoma and Sevastopol on Friday and Saturday in Packerland Conference doubleheaders.
1: Be getting the worm to turn a little bit, getting some guys back, getting a more consistent lineup, and that's good news for Sturgeon Bay.
0: Baseball coming up today on WDUR.
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0: 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Brewers and Cubs later on should get there for opening pitch for sure. Here's the lineups today for the Wildcats. Sam Peterson, second baseman, will lead off. Isaac Peterson, the shortstop, batting second. Blake Benke at first base will bat third. Cleanup hitter is pitcher Bryce Schneider. P.J. Finger in left field, batting fifth. In the sixth spot is Colt Miller. He's playing third base. The Lena designated hitter is Garrett DeTullio. He'll bat for catcher Riley Windus. In right field, batting eighth, Jameson Kroll and Dash Cummins in center field. That's the nine in order for Lena against freshman right-hander Maddie Hartle on the hill for Sturgeon Bay today. Nick, last week, sounded like it was an ankle injury that was going to cost them probably the season. That's what Coach Neil Henry Gillis just said in the pregame show. And now today, on a Monday, he's on the hill.
1: There was definitely concern last week in regards to his availability for the remainder of the season, like Chad mentioned, and had heard that on Friday. He was taking some ground balls, kind of working his way back in. And I am completely surprised from what I had heard on Wednesday to now that Maddie's on the mound getting the start for Sturgeon. Great news, though, for not only himself, but for the Clippers and Coach Neil Henry Gillis, especially considering the kind of the gauntlet they have run through with a couple of doubleheaders and pitching. To have him available today is a big bonus.
0: Ryland Ringers at third base defensively. Jack Higginbotham shortstop. Ethan Kraich at second base. And Siggy Hansen starts at first. And catching is Stephen Prescott for right-hander Maddie Hartle, who delivers first pitch of the game to Sam Peterson. A bit too tall, and we're underway on 93.9 FM. Clippers in the outfield, Josh Sargent in left, Drew Propsom center, Dominic Blish in right field. Here's the 1-0. And the missed inside again, two balls and no strikes.
1: 69 degrees, a little bit humid, bit of a breeze with sunny skies, going to push anything or give a boost to anything that's headed towards center field.
0: 2-0. It's in there for a strike. Similar spot as far as that inside corner, but did get it down in the zone a little bit.
1: That pitch prior, you're absolutely right, was up around the letters, made the correction out on the mound, did Hartle.
0: The 2-1. Touch outside. Lena, black jerseys, white letters and numbers with blue trim and white pants. Sturgeon Bay with the red uniforms, white letters and numbers, white pants.
1: Short sleeves.
0: Haven't seen a lot of that this year. 3-1 is a breaking ball too high, ball four. So the leadoff walk is drawn by Sam Peterson, brings up Isaac Peterson for the Wildcats. It's a team that got to the sectional finals last year over in Plover. They beat St. Thomas Aquinas Academy in the sectional semifinals as we were waiting for the Gibraltar-Washington Island Pacelli game. Cardinals beat both the Vikings and then Wildcats on their way to the state tournament and eventually losing in the championship game to Pittsville as we were waiting on the Kewaunee St. Joe's game.
1: Hartle up in the zone again on his first offering to the second Peterson through. That's been the miss so far. It's been just a touch up. I mean, it is close to the strike zone, but not getting it.
0: There's a strike on a breaking ball. 1-1 the count.
1: Yeah, very similar to what you just had mentioned, Chad, about making the self-correction out on the mound. I mean, it's the same exact spot location-wise, just a little bit down.
0: Not much of a lead for Sam Peterson. Here's the 1-1 to Isaac Peterson. Catches the outside corner strike. 1-2. So it looks like it must be the left ankle, right? So that's the landing foot. It appears there's some sort of brace or padding or cushioning or something for stability there. I just wondered how that would affect you as a pitcher, planting that left foot. Here's the 1-2. Just missed the inside corner. Man, it's seem a little bit tight on the edges from the way it looks up here, and if that's the case, you just have to adjust.
1: Right, and that's where Hartle wanted it. I think, though, as he looked up and saw where it missed, he realized it was a touch inside.
0: Looks like they want to go upstairs in the 2-2. Swing and a miss. Got him for strike three. So a walk and followed by a strikeout. So we get some action on the bases now. I get maybe the possibility of, hey, if he's going to walk the leadoff, let's see what he does, right? But not risk getting a guy stolen out. You figure he's the leadoff guy and has good speed. Blake Banky now, the first baseman, looks like a power hitter. Check on the runner. Siggy Hansen playing first base for, I think, the first time this season.
1: Looking forward to seeing if Sam Peterson takes off for second, considering that Stephen Prescott is behind the dish, has an outstanding throwing arm. Looks like he wants to go.
0: Not running. Now he gets the laid break.
1: Yeah, look at that.
0: On the breaking ball, which got away from Prescott, and no play at second base. So give him the steal, because I don't think he went on the, as the ball was trickling away.
1: No, he was, the ball was almost to the dish, and then he started his move. You're right, it was a delayed steal.
0: Here's the 1-0. Strike called. Beautiful day for baseball. Haven't had too many of these. Sunshine, green grass, not much for wind. Short sleeves, some in shorts, not the players, but half the broadcast crew. Here's the 1-1. Fouled off, laid on it. That got in on the handle anyway. So 1-2. I'm just saying, like, we haven't had many days like this.
1: I drew the line at flip-flops today. That's where I drew the line. I was running errands prior to this and did have flip-flops, but I figured that you did not need that.
0: Yeah, no, you're right. 1-2, from zipper boots to flip-flops. This is what we deal with. All season long, pending on the season. Pitch missed too high, two balls and two strikes.
1: Chad, variety is the spice of life. Gotta mix it up.
0: Lead off walk, runner at second base now. One out in the inning. Here's the 2-2. Hartle to Benke. Lined over the head of the second baseman, Krejcik, into right field. With it is Dominic Blish. They'll slam on the brakes there as Dom gets it in to Krejcik, the second baseman. Little bloop base hit to the opposite field for Blake Banky. And runners at the corners now for Lena. Here's Bryce Schneider, the pitcher looking to help his cause.
1: Not a big swing, just served it over the head of Krejcik, who tried to deke the runner at second. Krejcik realized he didn't have a play on it, but he paused a little bit like he did or was going to try, and that did, I think, froze Peterson out at second base just enough where he wasn't going to be able to push it.
0: Set of signs from Prescott. I don't think maybe Lena would get too crazy aggressive here, but we'll see. Schneider batting, finger on deck. He does take off running. And Prescott going to fire down to Krejcha. They'll get the out there. Trade a run for an out, and maybe both sides a little bit happy on that. 1-0 Lena, but now the base is empty and two outs.
1: I was going to say.
0: Like Prescott came out of the crouch like, really? He's running? Like, am I really? Yeah, I don't know if Coach Henry yells like, yeah, just go ahead and take it, or what the case was there. Because there was a little delay.
1: The throw got to Krejcha in time. He had to actually wait for the runner, and that's why he couldn't make a return throw to the plate.
0: Oh, swinging foul ball.
1: He had to wait to put the tag on the runner, who didn't even come close to being in the vicinity for a slide.
0: It's almost like I don't think there's any such thing. I do follow the things online on Twitter about official scoring. Strike called, 1-2. Is there a... We've got sacrifice bunt. We have a sacrifice fly. It's a sacrifice stolen base.
1: It is. And you're right. They trade the run for the out.
0: Now the 1-2. Low it away. Backhand pick by Prescott. At least knocks it down anyway. Two balls and two strikes. They have no idea of knowing how this inning might progress, but second and third is not a great option either. But I mean, being behind 1-0, not ideal either.
1: Yeah, right.
0: 2-2. Because you don't know what you're going to get out of Matty, I think, because of the ankle and how bad it looked last week. You played a doubleheader Friday. You played a doubleheader Saturday. You play a doubleheader tomorrow, right? You just...
1: Yeah, he's fighting it right now, too, the control.
0: Yeah, there's ball four. So now our runner aboard with two outs, second walk of the inning, and P.J. Finger.
1: And like I said, we can't imagine that he's 100% out on the mound, but did get cleared to play, obviously. So maybe a little understandable that he's fighting the control.
0: Check on the runner. Back in time, says base umpire Mike Weary.
1: A good check there by Hartle. Just a quick throw over before we start the at-bat. Doing a pretty good job keeping an eye on that runner at first.
0: Not running. Pitch is too tall, ball one.
1: And now that we've seen Lena on the first and third, send the runner, try and force issue, I'm a little bit surprised. And we did see the delayed steal as well. I'd be surprised if we didn't see Schneider take off here.
0: Not much of a lead there. Pitch is fouled off third base side. So Lena comes into this game tied for second in the M&O with Niagara. Both are chasing and not going to catch Krivitz, who's 17-1. They're both 8-4 in the league. 9-5 overall. Sturgeon Bay 4-10. Packerland 5-14 on the season. It's in there for a strike, 1-2. But I would say Sturgeon Bay, they've got 3 1-run losses. Southern Door 8-7. Peshtigo 5-4. Algoma 6-5. They had a decent lead. What was it, 5-2 against Gibraltar, Washington Island? Lost that 17-7, but then bounced right back for a 12-11 win. Runner goes here. Pitch misses. Throw down by Prescott to Krejcha. Wide of the bag. And didn't get him. Ooh. The ball got away from Krejcha. The runner took a wide turn. He thought it was maybe going to get into right center field, but Ethan had it on the dirt. And then as the runner took too big a turn, too big a round, he was diving back to the bag. Probably got to be a flip to Higginbotham, but tried to take it himself.
1: Krejcha did a good job keeping on the infield dirt with a dive, surprising the runner.
0: 2-1, fouled off. Hey, how we doing, John? Two balls, two strikes.
1: Schneider didn't have necessarily a great jump there. It's because Matty Hartle's been varying his move over to first a little bit, keeping him close, keeping an eye on him. So he did give Prescott an opportunity to throw him out.
0: Here it is from Hartle. Lifted foul, third base side for Ringer, but it's off the top of the dugout. Do it again. Two balls, two strikes.
1: Yeah, it was a good play by Krejcha to keep it on the infield dirt. Schneider had made the turn just assuming that ball was going to get to the outfield grass.
0: Maybe an underhand flip to the shortstop Higginbotham, but that's a maybe, right? Because you're going to flip it, catch it, quick tag. And a
1: lot going on there as well.
0: 2-2. High, full count, 3-2.
1: His miss has been up so far here in this top of the first. Good location on the corners, just It's up or down is the issue.
0: Payoff pitch from Matty Hartle. Just a bit low for ball four. It's the third walk of the inning, and now I guess we're seeing that was definitely a good idea to take the out when it was presented to them on the base paths. So now Colt Miller, the third baseman. 1-0 Lena looking to add on in the opening inning at Memorial Field. Great night for baseball. Concession stand open. Stop on over and join us. Gates are open. Free admission. We put a tip jar out. You can always feel free to, you know, put in that on the way by.
1: If I wasn't here, I'd be on the back patio listening to you. Take the phone out, or if you have a radio.
0: Right. 1-0 from Hartle. Missed. Too high. Two balls, no strikes. So it's looking more and more it's going to be a short outing, right, for Matty, if he can get it figured out here. But the pitch count is going to get up on him. Two balls, no strikes.
1: Yep.
0: That's ball three.
1: He's gone deep in the count to the first five hitters here with three walks.
0: A run across on a base hit that was a little flare to the opposite field. Three walks and a strikeout. The 3-0. Get me over strike.
1: Like I said, just trying to find the up-down. In, out, looks like he's on the corners. It's just the location vertically.
0: A miss for ball four, and the bases are loaded. Schneider to third, Finger to second, Miller aboard. Now Garrett DiTullio, the designated hitter.
1: And now Lena looking to put the crooked number up with Stephen Prescott making his way to the mound, the catcher.
0: Along with assistant coach Jeffrey Elbert's going to come out now as well.
1: If you can't get things sorted out here and prevent Lena from putting up, as I just mentioned, the crooked number.
0: 1-0 Lena. Maybe some changes going to be made here as well for the Wildcats. Not sure if it's a, going to be a pinch runner. Chase Benser, a freshman, in for Miller, the third baseman, so going to burn him in the opening inning. Right-handed batting DH to Tulio for Lena. Hartle ready to go back to it. First pitch, strike, nothing in one.
1: Good start there. Good spot on the outer corner. DiTullio has an open stance, back foot on the back line.
0: Four walks in the inning, just one run across so far. Strike two called. Getting on top of it after the visit from Coach Elberts.
1: Yeah, maybe a correction mechanically.
0: Bases loaded, two outs from the stretch. Hartle delivers too high. One ball, two strikes.
1: Tried to get him to chase his pitch up in the zone, but a little bit too far up.
0: Yeah, can't waste another one if that was a waste, right? It's just, it hasn't been accurate enough. I think you got to go after him here on 1-2 and pitch. Swing and a miss. Got him for strike three. Good pitch near the inside corner. Hartle gets out of it with no further damage. One run on a hit. No errors. Four walks. Bases left loaded. Blake Banky had a one-out single, but was later caught stealing. Lena with one across in the opening half. Clippers coming up on the WDUR RBC Wealth Management scoreboard. 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Bottom inning number one. Here's the order today for Sturgeon Bay. Second baseman Ethan Krejci will lead off, followed by catcher Stephen Prescott. Siggy Hansen, the first baseman, batting third. Cleanup hitter, third base, Rylan Ringer. Jack Higginbotham at shortstop, batting fifth. Then Drew Propsom in center field, sixth. In the seventh spot, pitcher Matty Hartle, followed by right fielder Dominic Blish, eighth. And Elijah Bauman, the DH in the ninth spot. He bats for left fielder Josh Sargent. Those the nine in order today for Henry Gillis's Clippers against Bryce Schneider, right-hander for Lena.
1: That was a big at-bat there for Matty Hartle on the mound to get DiTilio to go down swinging with the bases loaded for a couple of reasons. One, they don't put the crooked number up. Two, you had mentioned it previously that they got or traded the run for an out earlier in the inning, so there was two outs, and you actually make that hold up a little bit because the idea there, the thinking there is not to let them score multiple runs. Hey, we'll give you the one, but you're not going to get multiple. Clear the bases. Hartle did load them back up, but was able to pitch out of some trouble. Very important at bat, I feel, depending on how it moves along, but for the time being, that could be a key point already in this ball game happening in the first inning in the top half.
0: Head coach Neil Henry Gillis, third base side. Jeffrey Elbert's over at first. Head coach Michael Namplegge was third base side for the Wildcats in the top half of the inning. Schneider's a junior for Lena. Ethan Krejci to lead things off. Sturgeon Bay's won two of their last three. They'd won back-to-back games to beat Algoma. In the nightcap Friday, beat Sevastopol 12-11 on Saturday here at Memorial Field. And from the momentum is the next game starting pitcher, Chase Eberle threw a no-hitter at the Clippers in five innings on Saturday.
1: He had a big day. Active also at the plate was Eberle. Drove in, I think, three runs.
0: Ethan Krejci, right-handed batting second baseman. Low it away for ball one.
1: He has missed some time, Krejci has this season, but when he's been in the lineup and hit towards the top, we've seen him lead off a couple of times. It does make a difference. It's a good pace setter for the Clippers.
0: Sends this one in the air, right field and playable. Calm, sunny day. Going to be caught there by the right fielder, Jameson Kroll, and Krejci is retired. It's, coming into the season, or from what everybody saw last season, was the expected ace, but arm condition just has not allowed that to happen this year for he or Sturgeon Bay.
1: They're just happy to have his bat back in the lineup because he's key in that regards as well.
0: Stephen Prescott, the catcher, threw out a runner in the top of the first. Sends this in the air. Shortstop, playable, no problems there, and the easy catch. So, what, three pitches and two outs for Bryce Schneider? Prescott going on the play by shortstop Isaac Peterson and now Siggy Hansen. Got to get the ball on the ground, like make it difficult at least if you're Sturgeon Bay, right?
1: Prescott shaking out the hands as he comes back to the Sturgeon Bay dugout. He dipped the back shoulder, might have even got it off the end a little bit. Just a weak pop up on the left side.
0: Siggy Hansen. And first pitch swinging, fouls it out of play. They're not getting great pitches to swing at, considering the count. It was just the second pitch, but it was 1-0 on Krejci, right? And now
1: extremely aggressive.
0: Here's the 0-1. Curveball missed away. One ball and one strike. 1-0 Wildcats.
1: Yeah, Schneider hasn't even worked up a lather yet and had a couple outs under his belt.
0: Here's the pitch. Missed outside. Two balls and a strike. Yeah, they make their way through the Packerland a little bit here. They've got Gibraltar, Washington Island later. Peshtigo as well before the tournament. Non-league game with Shiocton. They've already, it's a team that got beat by NEW Lutheran very early in the season. And there's one lifted into the air, at shortstop, rather, on the line. And I was watching the outfielders. But 1-2-3 go the Clippers in the opening half.
1: Line drive caught about shoe top high. Shortstop Isaac Peterson making a couple of steps towards the second base bag to reel that in.
0: He's tried to open the window. It's been shut for, it was frozen. It was frozen shut like the first two games we were here, and now it's like we need it open.
1: I saw you struggling with that over there.
0: No runs, no hits for the Clippers. 1-0 Lena after one from Memorial Field on the RBC Wealth Management scoreboard.
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0: Top of inning number two, it's 8-9-1 for Alina. Jamison Kroll, Dash Cummins, and Sam Peterson, first three against Maddie Hartle. First pitch, strike on the outside corner.
1: It's been there a little bit. That outer corner looks like it's just on the black, maybe.
0: Up and in, one ball and one strike. Brewers and Cubs scheduled once we're done here.
1: Wind blowing out at Wrigley, but the way the pitching staffs have worked for those two teams.
0: You know, the White Sox just walked off the Cubs at extras yesterday, and everyone sort of chuckled and laughed when Pat Murphy said, after the season opening series, that's a pretty good club, and they're playing winning baseball right now. 2-1, missed three balls at a strike.
1: Took 2 of 3 from their north side rivals. I saw some of the pitching numbers for the projected starters. Pretty good numbers across the board, minus
0: Hartle deals, swinging strike. 3, and a back-to-back strikeouts now, and 3 of the first outs via the strikeout, and Dash Cummins, the center fielder.
1: Better effort there being around the strike zone. It's like making it look like a strike.
0: The White Sox are a game out of first in their division. Just add 24 and 22, and no one's really watching the standings too much. I'm sure the Cubs are, and Ron Frank will text in here in no time at all that the Cubs lead the Brewers and Cardinals by a game and a half each. But, you know, when you were as bad as the White Sox were for a stretch, swinging strike, nothing in two, or you have a winning record in the middle of May, you're making good progress, I think, anyway.
1: Get an import from Japan who's off to a great start.
0: Pitch. Swing and a miss for strike 3. Yeah, I sort of wondered why signed there if it just took a two-year. I'm just wondering, like, a two-year prove-it deal and then really cash in later? Because I was at that opening Saturday night game, and he is a hitter. I don't know what he's done since, but.
1: Yeah, he was off to a red-hot start. Much like Maddie Hartle here in the second inning, saving on the pitch count.
0: Strike, nothing in one. Been a little more accurate here this inning.
1: Right around the zone. Again, that was a 3-pitch strikeout to the 9-hitter at Dash Cummins.
0: 0-1. Not close. One ball, one strike. Sam Peterson walked, stole the base, and scored a run on the back end of a double steal.
1: I know
0: if we want to call it that.
1: I know he warmed up prior to the game, but still had to have some consternation maybe on how that ankle was going to hold up.
0: Fouled it off his own foot. So 1-2.
1: So again, maybe that first inning, kind of trying to feel his way through it maybe a little bit. Looks like he's gotten loose here. Looks like he trusts it a little more. I've been kind of focusing on that plant. When he comes to, doesn't seem like it's bothering him. But until you do it, until you know in a game situation, you're unsure of yourself.
0: They're just trying to make sure on Peterson that he's all right after chopping that foul ball off his own foot.
1: Big deep breath. He'd right on top of home plate, both toes hugging that inside chalk line.
0: 1-2. Breaking ball missed. Low and away. 2 balls and 2 strikes. Base is empty. 2 out for Lena. Top of inning number 2.
1: Not a bad pitch there. Trying to get Peterson to go fishing a little bit on an outside breaking ball.
0: Next pitch. Swing and a miss for strike 3. So Hartle comes back and after walking 4 in the opening inning, has now struck out 4 in a row, including the side here in the top of inning number 2. No runs, no hits. Still 1-0 Lena in front of Sturgeon Bay after an inning and a half on the RBC Wealth Management scoreboard.
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0: middle third of the Clipper order in inning number two. That's Ringer, Higginbotham, and Propsom against Bryce Schneider. 1-0 Lena. Sturgeon Bay softball. Well, baseball has Oconto tomorrow, doubleheader. Softball play the Blue Devils on Friday, Thursday, something like that. Might have been Thursday. Anyway, they have a non-conference game with Roncalli and then open tournament play Friday against Kiel.
1: We're talking about the Cubs and Brewers coming up after this. Is it Munetaka Murakami? Is that how you pronounce that? That's what I'm going to go with.
0: Okay.
1: He leads the American League with 17 home runs, hitting .235. But in the middle game with the Cubs, he did homer twice against Chicago. So he's still playing pretty well, hitting .235, but no one cares about that anymore.
0: No.
1: It's what you do run-producing-wise.
0: Right, or run prevention-wise.
1: Unless
0: to enjoy our team.
1: Unless you're the Brewers, and then maybe you do care about average a little bit, or at least on-base percentage.
0: Or if you're in the run prevention team.
1: Or if you're on that side of things, yes.
0: Rylan Ringer to lead things off. Ball one.
1: Now
0: Sturgeon Bay looking for a base runner, but rather quietly on very few pitches in the opening inning.
1: Ringer had no decision there. That ball skipping in on the outside corner.
0: Too high, but a lot of the previous pitches have been soft and away.
1: Yeah. Seems like that's probably Schneider's MO as we try to get a read on him or a scouting report. Watching him loosen down the right field line when they were taking infield outfield, that was a lot of what he featured.
0: 2-0 in the dirt again. 3 balls and no strikes.
1: Riley Windus behind the dish having a tough time catching the Lena starter right now.
0: Whoever did that. Colt Miller at third. Shortstop Isaac Peterson. Sam Peterson at second base. Blake Behnke at first. Riley Windus, the catcher for Bryce Schneider. 3-0. Ooh. Gimme. Near kind of the outside corner. And then the outfield left to right. PJ Finger, Dash Cummins, and Jameson Kroll.
1: Not going to hear probably too much out of the Sturgeon Bay dugout. Hartle got that corner, the extended corner, a couple of times.
0: 3-1. That's fouled, out of play.
1: 3-1, just kind of a spray, a slap at it there from Ringer. Almost looked like it was a defensive swing that he was protecting the strike zone up in the count.
0: Three, two. From Schneider, Ringer sends this to left at a base hit. No play for the left side of the infield of Peterson or Miller. Sent back in by PJ Finger. First hit and base runner for Sturgeon Bay is Rylan Ringer. Now Jack Higginbotham.
1: Last two hitters in the Clippers order, Hansen and now Ringer, both with line drives pulled on the left side of the infield.
0: Jack Higginbotham had the walk-off winner against the Pioneers. Low and away for ball one. Kept close by Windus and kept Ringer at first base.
1: He's off to a good size lead. I'm a little bit surprised that he did not break for second there, considering the size of his lead.
0: Pretty good lead. 1-0, check on him, back with the head first dive. Tag applied by Behnke.
1: Spun the wheels, just a touch did Ringer. He feels had plenty of time to dry out.
0: And this one going to get thrown away, and Ringer going to get at least second. And the stop sign is up there by Coach Henry Gillis as Behnke fires it back in. So the error there, and boy, Behnke indicating right away that it wasn't going to be close. He took off in pursuit before Ringer had even slid back to the bag.
1: Yeah, Ringer had to go back in head first, understandably so. But that throw was quite errant. Ringer trying to draw the throw, it appeared.

0: Gotham had shown Bunt the pitch prior. That's what drew Benke in. I think the third baseman had a couple of steps on the infield grass as well. It was a good bunt by Higginbotham. It was going to get the job done. Now Sturgeon Bay gets the bonus of pushing across to run on the throwing error and getting another runner, just exchanging position back in scoring position.
1: Sacrifice is in order for Higginbotham. Yep. You don't get charged with the at-bat. He'll reach on the error.
0: It was a good bunt, too. Again, deadened it.
1: No RBI. But Drew props him the batter now once this conversation on the mound wraps up. You got some action down on the Lena pen. Not sure if that's guys that are warming up to possibly come into the game or not. But I wonder if it's the same thing here. It's Drew props him, who's had some really good games in regards to line drives and RBIs. Potential go-ahead run out there. Or are you going to stick with the small ball because Lena's made a couple of mistakes?
0: Right, put some pressure on them. Can't feel too confident right now throwing it around the infield.
1: Pitch shows bunt. Say offered at it, strike, nothing in one. Benke coming down the line from first. So any sort of bunt, if you're going to get the job done, get Higginbotham to third, the bunt has to be third base side.
0: We saw him, Drew, props him, lay down a pretty good bunt up in Fish Creek against Gibraltar, Washington Island.
1: Here's the 0-1. Breaking ball strike inside corner, never shortened.
0: Must have taken it off because Coach Henry Gillis down in the third base box doesn't seem too surprised that he didn't square.
1: 0-2. Here it is from Schneider. Breaking ball just a little bit too high. Tough one to take, but Drew had a good eye on it. 1-2 now.
0: Started the hands, and that ball bottomed out underneath that. Had the hands moving, held them back, and the pitch ended right up underneath them.
1: Some room on that right side with the second baseman trying to keep Higginbotham close. First baseman Benke even with the bag. Here's the pitch. Up and in. Two balls and two strikes, but with Sam Peterson over there. They don't got to do a lot. On the right side.
0: You can 14 hop one through that hole right now. So if you choose to go that way or get a pitch that takes right. You there.
1: 2-2. And pitch. Too high again. Full count now, 3-2. And, if you reach, that's great for Propsom, but Sturgeon Bay's for sure hoping can advance the runner. Now,
0: breaking ball taken high again by Propsom. Schneider fighting it a little bit right now. You can tell by his reaction out on the mound.
1: Tied in the second. 3-2 pitch. Props him. Takes it down in the dirt. So that will put two on with nobody out. It's been a hit. Sacrifice. Two errors. Now the walk. And Matty Hartle.
0: Nobody out here. It wouldn't be completely out of the question to try and move both of those runners up with a bunt again. Continue to put the pressure on.
1: Still, even more room on the right side with the way they have things aligned right here. Low and in with Benke coming down the line at first. The second baseman, Sam Peterson, is maybe 30 feet from first base, Nick. There's no one between him and second base. So
0: no.
1: Get it past the pitcher. And everyone's going to be safe. The 1-0. Missed inside with the fastball. Two balls, no strikes.
0: And with Sam Peterson over covering first, Isaac Peterson now has been tasked to hold the runner. Higginbotham close to second, so that's also opening up a hole on the left side of the infield.
1: Third baseman behind the bag, so if you're bunting and can get it down that way, it's going to be safe everywhere too.
0: Yep.
1: Up and away.
0: Schneider fighting it right now. See what kind of leash they have with him. Like you said, Chad, there was somebody that was doing some extensive work down in the bullpen.
1: Braden Graff and Chase Benser just came back.
0: That was even before he had gotten into a little bit of trouble here.
1: 3-0. All four. They'll take all the way, and Sturgeon Bay now with the bases loaded in the second inning. There's already been one visit for Lena. They're going to bring the infield in.

0: And we're going to have...
1: get the courtesy runner.
0: Latham Vogel come and run for Matty Hartle. Yeah, with that ankle being what it is, that's a good call.
1: Yes, 100%. And he's at the position where you get the courtesy run for him as well, which is an extra bonus. Don't have to burn somebody.
0: I just wonder if somewhere in there, early in either one of those two bats, Sturgeon Bay was willing to give it out to advance a runner, and Lena didn't take advantage of that.
1: No, couldn't find the strike zone. I agree 100%. They were willing to sacrifice the batter to move the runners up.
0: Bases loaded for Dominic Blish. Low and away, not close. Ball one.
1: You got to see one now if you're Sturgeon Bay. You got to force Schneider to pour in a strike.
0: Entire infield, toes on the grass. A run in, bases loaded, nobody out. And the 1-0. Swinging in the air to left. Higginbotham's going to tag. There's the catch. Here comes the run without a play, and it's 2-1 on the RBI sacrifice fly for Dom Blish. Choosing not to make him throw a strike, gets the ball in the air for an RBI, and the Clippers take the lead.
1: Did his job. Fly ball deep enough to get the runner home. And by that throw from left field, P.J. Finger, he had no intents on trying to fire through and make it close. I'm not saying he was going to have a play, but he just soft tossed it into the cut.
0: Eli Bauman now. He'll send one to the right side. Peterson over to get it. He'll take the runner.
1: Oof, he's safe.
0: At first and pulled the first baseman, Behnke, off the bag and safe all around.
1: Yeah, absolutely. Behnke's way clear of the base there. I mean, that throw is not very deep. The ball hit right at second. And he just short-armed it over there. Just looked totally uncomfortable.
0: And went a long ways to get it. So did everything right prior to throwing the baseball. So back to the top of the order for Ethan Krejcia. Bases loaded again for Sturgeon Bay. Low and away for ball one. Got to get something you can drive here. You don't have to swing at a borderline pitch.
1: Third throwing error of the inning on Lena, paired with a couple of walks.
0: In at the corners, back up the middle. A hit should score two. Krejcia sends one in the air, left center field. That's going to find the gap down. And it's only going to score one because Latham Vogel wasn't sure if that ball was going to be caught or not. I feel like a ground ball through is going to score two for sure, but whether that was just too cautious or just unsure, just one run for Sturgeon Bay, a double nearly to the fence by Krejcia, and it's 3-1. Sturgeon Bay and Lena going to make a pitching change.
1: And they'll keep bases loaded. Again, Vogel obviously did not feel comfortable with the read he had with two outfielders in pursuit in the left center gap. Personally, I guess if you maybe feel more comfortable as a base runner, you're trying to get halfway on that. But again, he was positioned at second. Good news is they didn't run themselves out of anything here. Easy stop sign put up. Bases will remain loaded.
0: Pitching change been made. That's going to be it for Bryce Schneider, who looked so efficient in the opening inning, went 1-2-3 through the Clippers, and then after facing seven batters this inning and only getting one out. Now, he his own self committed a couple of errors. So it's an inning that was polar opposite from the first to the second, but sort of goes back to what I had said, but Sturgeon Bay's got to get the ball on the ground, like not pop-ups or flyouts, right, because you expect those to be caught at all the time.
1: Now you could see that they had put a couple of good swings on after the two pop-outs in the first. Siggy Hansen had a line drive out to short, and then Rylan Ringer ripped a line drive to left for a base hit. So they did start maybe to get the timing a little bit after a couple of at-bats, and then they really did put the pressure on. Lena did not help themselves with three throwing errors here in this frame. Schneider, by the way, an inning in the third. Right now he's given up three runs, but all three runners belong to him. Two hits, no strikeouts, and a couple of walks.
0: Braden Graff is the new pitcher, right-hander for the Wildcats, in for Schneider. Not sure if that's just a straight change. You would think not, that Schneider maybe went somewhere else, but I can't say that for sure right now because I don't see number eight as far as those that remain on the infield. or around the pitcher's mound as the right-hander gets ready to go. The conference track meet today, right? Is that in the sports report?
1: Ocanto.
0: At Ocanto?
1: Yep.
0: I would say from, like, the results that we've seen come through anyway, and who knows about today, right? It's the conference meet. Anything can, whatever happens, happens.
1: But the weather finally changed.
0: Right, which is great for those in that sport also. We broadcast baseball and softball. They're playing soccer next door here too. Great, right?
1: Yes.
0: That you finally
1: yes.
0: can compete and in a day that, you know, really nothing's going to be really wind-aided or running into the wind too much, at least for what we have here today. But anyway, from what we've seen, Southern Doors had a really good year on the girls' side. And I just don't know about that boys' side. As we've seen some results, everyone sort of had their, like, some teams, like, we'll see, like, Sturgeon Bay win a lot of events, but maybe not meets because of depth numbers with Southern Door, maybe Kewaunee and Peshtigawa have. So, right?
1: Yeah.
0: So I'll be interested to see how those numbers look by the end of the day.
1: The Peshtigawa boys in the running events have been pretty solid from what I have seen, well, gleaned from some of the results.
0: In the triangulars, right? We don't know
1: yeah,
0: what that means.
1: Right. Sure, now you get them all together.
0: Yeah, when they're all going head-to-head.
1: Yep.
0: Good on, really good,
1: yep.
0: right? It's anyway, pitching change here. Stephen Prescott, the batter, first to face Graff.
1: Big spot here. Both teams, for Sturgeon Bay, who wants to keep it rolling. Lena, they want to put a Band-Aid on this right now and get out of this inning.
0: And at the corners, pitch is outside for ball one from the right-hander. Maybe some taping or gauze on his right elbow, just below the elbow, I would say, Nick. Some black tape. Maybe a kinetic tape.
1: Oh,
0: hit by pitch. Prescott will get the RBI, and it's 4-1, Sturgeon Bay.
1: So the self-inflicted harm continues here for Alina. Again, they've committed three throwing errors, all on the infield on plays that two of them could have been outs. One was on a pickoff throw, but the other two could have been outs, and then there was two walks mixed in as well.
0: 4-1, Sturgeon Bay. Batter now, Siggy Hansen, lined out on the infield his first time, and ball one.
1: Good take there by Hansen. Again, it's around the zone, but right now you want to make Lena work. You want to continue to make them feel uncomfortable.
0: Ball lifted into the air, shallow right center field, and that's going to be down for a base hit. One run will score, maybe, and just barely does. Bauman has the throw coming in from the right fielder. I think that's Schneider. As did not get a break, and again, whether the reading or the execution of some of the base running leaving a little bit to be desired for Sturgeon Bay, but they're getting away with it right now, 5-1, because if the catcher's on the base, it's only a force.
1: Yeah, no tag needed there, and it was close enough where...
0: Be closer than it needs to be.
1: Yeah, just not reading it on that little looping line drive. It's easy from up here, from our vantage point. Field level, it's different.
0: Rylan Ringer now. Takes ball one. He started this with a base hit. So single and an RBI for Siggy Hansen.
1: I get the feeling that Sturgeon Bay on the base pass, they do not want to run themselves out of anything here. They're being extremely cautious.
0: Missed too high. Two balls, no strikes.
1: It's tough when you're not getting that. That looked like a pretty good pitch.
0: Sturgeon Bay putting the pressure on this inning. The 2-0. Missed. Three balls, no strikes.
1: Boy, how things changed, Chad. That first inning with Matty Hartle on the mound, he struggled. Multiple walks, four in the inning. Just gave up the one run, though. Was able to pitch himself out of it, and now his teammates are definitely picking himself up.
0: 3-0.
1: Wow.
0: Ball four. Bases loaded walk for Ringer. He'll get an RBI as Krejcik will score. Prescott to third, Hansen to second. And Jack Higginbotham, who put down a sacrifice, and the bunt attempt was thrown away. Like you said, that could have been an out. They had a ground ball to second that they didn't get an out on. And that's base hit back up the middle. One run for sure. Here comes Hansen around second. Coach Henry Gillis has the windmill wound up, and he'll score standing And two more across for Sturgeon Bay on the base hit from Jack Higginbotham.
1: Again, ball on the ground. Everyone is going to be on the move. And Hansen never broke stride as he got the windup from Henry Gillis in the third base coaching box. Big hit there from Higginbotham, who has been pretty hot right now.
0: Now, Drew Propsom walked and scored earlier this inning. 8-0 Sturgeon Bay. 8-1 Sturgeon Bay.
1: It's that 12th batter to come to the plate.
0: Strike called. Now, I was going to say, though, Nick, right, you were talking about that first inning. Lena could have scored multiple. It could have easily been, who knows, 2, 3, 4, if Maddie can't get it figured out right and find the strike zone. But he did and limited the damage to just one because, say it's the second inning, there's a wild pitch, going to kick away. Runner is going to advance. Ringer to third and Higginbotham to second. But if you're down, just say it's 3 or 4 to nothing in the second, are you sacrificing?
1: Probably not. It changes everything. No, it changes. It changes the way you play the game. Absolutely. And like I said at the time, I said, I know it's the top of the first, and we've only gone through seven hitters. But that was a big moment there to get out of that with just giving up the one run.
0: The 1-1 fouled off. 1-2 now on Propsom, center fielder today. I know Neil really thinks he hopes he found something with Hansen at first, Ringer at shortstop, having Krejcik back to play the middle infield. Is I think he played first, maybe, I can't remember, over the weekend. One of those 2 days. So
1: find some comfort level for some of these guys.
0: 1-2. That one able to get ducked out of the way by Propsom.
1: Breaking ball. He just didn't get on top of it. Just left hang out. Did the righty.
0: Closed the book on Schneider. It was 5 runs allowed, an inning and a third. Runners on now, the responsibility of Graff. Here's the pitch. 2-2. Propsom lifted into the air, center field, playable. Should score the run, though. There's the catch and the throw in. Here comes Ringer. It's going to be 9-1 Sturgeon Bay with Higginbotham holding the base at second. Gave it a pretty good ride. Straightaway center for Dash Cummins. But a run scores. Propsom will get an RBI. And now Matty Hartle, who walked. Latham Vogel came around to score for him.
1: Krejcik and Hansen, as well as Ringer. Now Propsom, Blish. And 2 RBIs for Higginbotham in the frame. Those are all the RBIs here.
0: 8 runs on just 3 hits. Couple of errors. Walks. Ball 1.
1: I can't find that breaking ball grip right now at times.
0: Pitch. Rides inside. 2 balls and no strikes. If Hartle extends the inning, it's Dominic Blish who would be next. Strike called. 2-1.
1: That outside corner has been open for business. As long as you keep it down around the knees, find the black a little bit, it can be off the edge. It's being called for a strike.
0: There's one lifted into the air, second base to the outfield grass, and a nice running catch made there by Sam Peterson behind first base on the grass, little hook side late. It was in fair territory and a play made finally by the Wildcats to get out of this second inning.
1: Good play there, because I thought when that ball left the bat that was all kinds of trouble and it was going to be another run, because with 2 outs, they were running from second.
0: 9 runs, 3 hits, 3 errors, runner left on. 9-1, Clippers baseball leading Lena today through 2 innings on the RBC Wealth Management scoreboard.
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0: Top of the third, Matty Hartle to face Peterson, Benke, and Schneider. First three, that's 2-3-4 in the order. Brewers and Cubs once we're done here from Memorial Field in Sturgeon Bay.
1: Pretty nice for the young right-hander, Matty Hartle, the freshman. He last time he was on the mound was down 1-0. Look back now, you're up 9-1. Seems like a while ago that he cruised through that top of the second.
0: Load away for bowl one. So you have in the M&O, Krivitz leading the league. They're 17-1 overall. Forget their conference record, but whatever. They lost to Norway, Michigan, not the country. Nick, just so you know, that was a 17-13 game. But then Lita's 8-4. Niagara's 8-4. Coleman is 7-5. Ball fouled back out of play. And so that's a Coleman team that's usually pretty strong, but 7-5. By the way, Coleman leading Kewaunee right now, 7-3 in the bottom of the fourth. With Delane pitching for the Storm.
1: Okay.
0: Fouled. Off to the right side, 2-2.

0: Matty Hartle has struck out four in a row. And there's a ground ball towards second base for Krejcha. Ethan has it. Little slingshot over to first to Siggy Hansen on the bag. And finally, something other than a walk or a strikeout. Had walked three in a row, then struck out four. Ground ball to second base. Routine play. Now Blake Benke, who has Lena's only base hit.
1: What did you say that score was between Coleman and Kiwani again?
0: 7-3 Cougars.
1: Ooh, interesting.
0: The Algoma-Luxembourg-Casco softball game at Luxembourg was called off today. Field conditions, a no-go. And same for Krivitz at Southern Door for baseball. Checked in with Nate, ground ball off the middle. Going to be tough for the shortstop. Higginbotham gets to it from his knees. Going to try and throw him out and cannot do it. Had a chance there. If Hansen can backhand that short hop, he could not because Benke's not necessarily rapid fire up the line, and that gave Higginbotham a chance. I don't know. I think after all that is said and done, it's an infield single. Oh, and he's 2-for-2.
1: Yeah, Higginbotham's throwing from his knees back around second base, trying to get it over there as quick as he can. It was a good play to keep it on the dirt and give himself a chance.
0: Bryce Snyder. Strike, nothing and one. You think he's stealing again?
1: No. Absolutely not.
0: So in the opening inning, first and third, he took off. Sturgeon Bay threw him out, but a run scored.
1: They had to wait for the tag again. That's why there wasn't a return throw home. Oof.
0: That's in the dirt, and he is going to get second base.
1: Short hopped his
0: pitch.
1: Catcher. Yeah, did Matty Hartle. That ball bouncing in front of home plate. Prescott trying his best to keep it in front with a backhand at it.
0: Snyder started this game on the mound, went to right field. Sends this one in the air, left center field. Sargent on the move, not going to get there. It's into the gap. It's going to be a 9-2 game. Thinking about two for sure, maybe three. Nope, going to pull in there with a stand-up RBI double for Bryce Snyder. Will make his day a little better.
1: And both the center fielder, Propsom, and left fielder Sargent, they just turned and ran to the fence. That ball was hammered. Looked like it probably came down right around the fence or short-hopped it.
0: P.J. Finger now, who walked his first dive up.
1: That's a good ride there. Ball jumping a little bit. Some warmer temps.
0: Strike, nothing and one. On the left fielder for Lena. Sebastopol at Gibraltar, Washington Island baseball tomorrow from Billerbeck. On WDOR, this one is through Higginbotham, the shortstop. Slowed it down to the outfield grass, but there's going to be runners at the corners now. So traffic again for Lita for the second time in three innings.
1: And there was traffic in front of Higginbotham there. The runner was right there on top of him as that ball took a hop. It got out there in a hurry. Higginbotham kind of tried to defend himself with a backhand play. And I'm certain that that runner, Schneider going, or the courtesy runner going second to third, got in the way a little bit.
0: Colt Miller took it low for ball one. I don't know if Lena will do that automatic first and third thing anymore now. That I don't think so when you're down 9-2. Check on the runner back standing.
1: A couple of times, Hartle has thrown over quickly and almost caught a runner still taking his lead off of first base.
0: 1-0, runner does go. Pitch is a strike. Throw down to Krejcha, applies the tag. They'll get him there. Run will score, but that's twice that's happened for Lita today. Trying to advance and set up a second and third in Sturgeon Bay. Certainly with the big lead, not just going to let you have it. It's 9-3, but now the bases are empty with two out.
1: A beautiful throw by Prescott. Right on the first base side of second, right where it needs to be. Krejcha receiving it and just slapping the tag down, letting the runner slide right into it. Well done.
0: Second runner caught stealing. Now the pitch. That's ball four on Colt Miller. So the Wildcats, who knows, maybe they ran themselves out of something. Here's Garrett DeTullio. The DH struck out his first time.
1: Fifth walk issued by Matty Hartle here through 2 2/3.
0: So Miller leaves for another runner. You see the number on this, Nick? Was it 3? No, it can't be 3. Peterson's 14.
1: 14. And here comes Coach Henry Gillis out to the mound.
0: This is William Garrigan.
1: I will say this. Lena did come with a lot of players today.
0: Well, I know, but
1: non-conference game.
0: Miller's your third baseman in sixth spot. He's done now.
1: Yeah.
0: You get the one re-entry, right?
1: Yeah. That's the way we read it. Maybe that was the plan coming in, though. Maybe you have told some guys, hey, be on the ready because you are going to play in this game because here it is. It's a beautiful day. It's May. Get some guys maybe some innings. I mean, we're already past the midway point of the month. You never know when you might need some guys. Just ask Sturgeon Bay, right? I mean, they've dealt with all kinds of injuries. So this might have been an opportunity where they were going to play some guys that typically does not get many innings.
0: Garrigan, the runner. Throw over and back standing. Two in the third for the Wildcats. Ground ball for Higginbotham at shortstop. Going to have to take the out at one. Throw is on time and on target, and that's the inning. Two across, though, for the Wildcats at a couple of base hits in air and two runners left on base. Blake Banky singled. Bryce Schneider doubled and drove in a run, did Schneider. In the end, two across, and it's 9-3. Sturgeon Bay leading Lena after 2.5 at Memorial Field on the RBC Wealth Management scoreboard.
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0: 1-3 game at Memorial Field, heading to the bottom of inning number three. It's got to check Isaac Peterson in to pitch here. Josh Cummins, number two, is in to pitch. So this will be the third Lena pitcher. They're going to put Jacob Saline in to play first base in place of Blake Behnke. And we don't think the third baseman, Colt Miller, can stay because they have run for him twice.
1: Yeah, first baseman's going over to play third.
0: Right.
1: The home plate umpire gathered all three, or three of how many coaches Lena has, right around the on-deck circle by the first base dugout. And I think he told them that you ran for him twice. He has to be lifted. His day's done.
0: Right. Here's the thing, right, because you have to I'm sure what happened was they took him out and then reentered, and probably the coach said, hey, 24 back in, and they've got their cards with all their fancy writing and everything on it, right? And probably said, well, he's already reentered. You can't do that.
1: The home plate umpire took it upon himself. He walked over to the dugout and said, when he saw 24 walking or jogging out to start this half inning at third base, he immediately walked over to the dugout and said, he's already been run for twice, and you've used your reentry for him.
0: Dominic Blish to lead off for Sturgeon Bay in the last of the third. And shows bunt, pulls it back, takes outside for ball one.
1: Colt Miller is just talking to a couple of coaches.
0: He's like, wait, what?
1: He just walked all the way down to the far end of the dugout. Looks like he's trying to explain something to some fans.
0: And here's a ground ball right back to the pitcher. Cummins has it, sends it to first for the out. Blish retired on the comebacker. And here's Eli Bauman now, who reached on an error and scored a run. So Braden Graff finished the last inning. His day was done at two-thirds of an inning, and now Cummins. He gave up. Fair number of runs as well. Strike on the outside corner, nothing and one to Bauman.
1: Reached on an error, Chad mentioned. Part of that big inning, putting the pressure on.
0: Big spinner there, missed outside. One ball, one strike. Six runs charged to Snyder, and then the next three to Graff.
1: Cummins just pushed that pitch up there that missed.
0: Too high. Two balls and a strike.
1: Almost looked like he tried to guide it a little bit, and it looked like it was the breaking ball.
0: Inside. Three balls and a strike. Softball pairings finally came out. This week, yesterday, late last night, early today, whatever. Tournament gets going this week on Thursday. Baseball seed meetings are this week. Swinging strike, full count now, 3-2, and expect those going to go out next week with the baseball tournament starting next week, Thursday, for some. So Sturgeon Bay's in Division III. Clippers will open at 7th-seeded Keel. 3-2. It's too high for ball four, and Bauman on for the second time today, and back to the top of the order for Ethan Krejcha, 1-2 with an RBI and a run scored. Southern Doors, the number one seed. They'll play the winner of Chilton versus Mishicot. Then the winner of that game, Chilton, Mishicot, Southern Door, will get the winner of Kewaunee Brilliant. Oconto at Nakusa, Clintonville at Peshtigo, other Division III games. Strike, nothing and one, but again, top seed. Southern Door, Eagles at Sebastopol today, looking to put away the outright Packerland Conference softball championship.
1: Krejcha with a single in the book. Could have easily been a double last time up.
0: This one is down for a base hit in front of the center fielder. So Ethan Krejcha has his second hit today, single to straightaway. And now Stephen Prescott, who was hit by a pitch and drove in a run his last time, but stop the presses, Nick. Someone other than Kewaunee won a championship. Storm winning football, basketball, boys and girls, right? One baseball.
1: Mm-hmm.
0: Did they win wrestling? I forget. Swing and a miss. Eshtigo? Kiwani.
1: I don't know. I'd have to go back and look.
0: Well, it's not our fault we forgot. No one hardly reports anything. Sturgeon Bay was okay. Some of the other ones, you wondered if they had a sport, if the referendum failed early.
1: You can get a read here on Cummins if you're a hitter, because he definitely has a different release when he goes to the breaking ball. Like I said, it looks like he pushes it a little bit, guides it.
0: 1-1. Popped foul back behind home by Prescott. That was that spinner that starts at the batter and then cuts away. But all things considered, it seems that right field's really deep. If that Schneider are out there.
1: And there's a huge gap in right center.
0: Go the other way with that breaking ball. 1-2. End pitch. Up and away, fastball. 2 balls, 2 strikes.
1: Fastball, he comes over the top all the way through. Breaking ball kind of pushes it, like I said. It's definitely a different release point. It looks different coming out of the slot, out of the arm angle.
0: Pitch. Swing and a miss. There's that spinner for strike three. Second out of the inning is first strikeout for Dash Cummins. And now Siggy Hansen, who's hit it hard twice today, has a base hit to show for it with an RBI and a run scored. Clippers trying to answer the Lena runs with some of their own, but there's two outs now.
1: It is pronounced how different it looks coming out of the hand.
0: Ball one. Cutter, curve, what do you want to call it, Nick? Slurve?
1: Yeah, kind of slurve. Starts on the inside half and then breaks wide. It's got a lot of break to it.
0: 9-3 Clippers pitch. Hansen to the shortstop, deep in the hole there. Going to have no play anywhere. Well, the third baseman was Banky, who doesn't probably normally play third. He thought about going for that baseball. It was handled no problem by Isaac Peterson. He wanted to go to three for the force of bombing and get out of the inning. But Banky wasn't there. No fault of his own, no. I don't think. And the bases are loaded for Ryland Ringer.
1: Banky did everything right off third, tried to get to that ball in the hole.
0: Too high for ball one.
1: Base hit. It was in the hole a little bit. Hansen was hustling down the line. We'll be maybe generous.
0: Here's the 1-0. Fouled straight back to the screen by Ringer. Ryland, base hit, walk, RBI, 2 runs scored. Bases are loaded. 2 out of the inning. The 1-1. A little check swing and fouled it.
1: Didn't want to. Tried to hold up on a pitch on the inner half. Ball found the bat.
0: Here's the 1-2. Cummins to Ringer. That one's behind him. 2 balls and 2 strikes. Got to assume he's going to go back to that slurve. Now,
1: seems like the pitch he wants to use and probably is an out pitch.
0: Break-even pitch. Straight ball. Fastball missed outside. 3-2.
1: At the catcher. Windus sliding on his knees, on the shins, towards first base.
0: Sturgeon Bay in front and looking to add on. Bases loaded, 2 outs. Cummins ready from the stretch. There go the runners. Pitch, swinging and a foul, got just a piece of it.
1: Good protection there by Ringer.
0: We don't know how much any of these guys pitch, right, for Lena? Don't know, like, if that slurve going to lose something, like, right. The more he throws it. You brought him in down 6. I'm assuming he's not, like, a big part of the rotation, right? Pitch. Swing and a miss. Got him for strike 3. Challenged him with the up and in fastball to get out of the inning. Sturgeon Bay. No runs. 2 hits. A walk. No errors. Bases left loaded. We're through 3 full innings on the RBC Wealth Management scoreboard. Sturgeon Bay 9. Lena 3. on WDUR.
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0: Jason Tristani in the pitch. So it's three innings of work today for Matty Hartle. And I bet a week ago, if you said to Matty or whenever it was that he rolled the ankle, said, hey, you're gonna pitch three innings in a game next week. I'm not sure who might have believed that, but they got three out of them today, allowed three runs on three hits, and now Mason Tristani.
1: Yeah, the full line, three innings, three runs, three hits, five walks, five strikeouts. Did strike out the side in order in the second inning. Gave up a run in the first and two in the third. But no, 100%. I was stunned when I looked at the lineup card today and saw Matty Hartle's name. Not that he was playing, not that his name shouldn't be in the lineup or he shouldn't be pitching, but knowing what we knew from last week and about the ankle, I was stunned that he was back that quickly, and that is a good sign for him.
0: Mason Tristani now, I think he threw a pair of shutout innings at Kewaunee last week. Check the scoreboard. First, it's a leadoff batter on the inning, and this is, I believe, that's Graff, who entered for Jameson Kroll. Braden Graff, who came on in relief, then stayed in the game. Pitch missed, 1-0. Next offering from Tristani is lifted into the air, right center field, long run, and going to be extras as Probsom gets to it, and it's going to be a stand-up double for Braden Graff.
1: That ball got out to right center in a hurry, carried in that direction. Now, there is a bit of a breeze going that way, but that was more of a line drive. That's point A to point B with the swing. Get the barrel to the ball and don't try to do too much. A lot of speed out there, too. He was hoofing it around first to second. I thought he might take a bigger turn.
0: Next pitch, fouled back. So at one point, Coleman was leading Kewaunee 5-3. That 7-3 was the hits. So now Kewaunee does lead 7-5, heading to the bottom of the sixth in Kewaunee.
1: Okay.
0: In the dirt. Ball on a strike to Dash Cummins. Scoreless inning on the mound in the third for Dash.
1: Worked through quite a bit of trouble. Did a good job, actually, stranding the bases loaded.
0: The 1-1. This one in the air to left at Josh Sargent. He has the catch for the out. And that's the first of the inning. Now back to the top of the order for the Wildcats and Sam Peterson.
1: Sargent May has their outfielders positioned shallow. And that was the case for Graff, who jumped on an offering. That's the reason he was able to get a double out of that, is because the Clippers were in basically all the way across left to right in the outfield.
0: Runner on second now, one out. And ball lifted into the air, shallow right center. Props him on the run. He'll have the catch. Runner going to tag. Here's the throw off balance at a two-hopper. Not going to be in time, but Sturgeon Bay will be happy with the out because that wasn't hit all too hard. And running in towards right center field, good aggressive run there by Cummins. But there are two gone in the inning, and here's Isaac Peterson.
1: Yeah, props him that his momentum was taking him towards like first base, going into the right center gap. Playing shallow is a huge benefit there for Sturgeon Bay because that looked like that was going to bloop in for a base hit.
0: Sturgeon Bay going to appeal with Higginbotham going to the bag in touch, but base umpire Mike Weary says, no, safe.
1: I don't mind that check. Graff was, I mean, he's quick. Don't right. Get me wrong.
0: Tristani to Peterson. Low and in, ball one. Well, I don't know that Lena knows this necessarily, but Graff better be careful over there at third. We saw Prescott back pick a couple of Southern Door runners off at third in a game here a couple of weeks back. That's low and away.
1: Good play. Prescott sliding into the left-hander batter's box there. Had the shins down. Body turned a little bit, but the mitt was down. Glove was down. Could hear it dragging across the dirt.
0: 2-0 from Mason Tristani. In the dirt again, 3 balls, no strikes, with Blake Banky on deck, already 2 for 2.
1: Cristiani's given Prescott all kinds of work on balls in the dirt here to this hitter.
0: Runner at third, 2 out. Batter asks for time, steps out. Isaac Peterson starting shortstop for Lena. Tristani, 3-0. In there for a strike. 3-1 now. 9-3, Sturgeon Bay in the fourth. Next pitch. On the infield towards shortstop. Higginbotham has it. Fires it across. Pulls him off the bag late. And it's 9-4. Just a little bit too slow developing as far as the approach and the get rid of it type of thing, right?
1: Yeah, he got to it in good shape. I mean, it was like a four hopper through the infield grass, but the fielding of it was not an issue. Kind of tried to sling it across the infield.
0: Like Banky, 2 for 2 on the day. And that one hit him. Tried to get out of the way, but could not. And now there's 2 on. And Sturgeon Bay, and I know Neil, you know, really likes to play his infielders deep, but makes a, what could have been a more routine play into a little bit more difficult for Higginbotham to get there and get rid of it. Some of these Lena guys show pretty good speed.
1: Yeah.
0: They had an outstanding football team. As they get to this championship 2 years ago, an 8 player in the semifinals last year, I believe. I feel like that Peterson, we didn't see them, but I remember saw a lot of the numbers, rushing yards. Going to be a tough play deep in the hole. Shortstop Higginbotham knocks it down. Goes to second for the out there. Oh, what a play. That one looked really difficult. And Higginbotham to second base for Krejcha to get Banky in the middle infield to end the threat.
1: Good job. Good play. Again, he's down on his knees getting to that ball deep in the hole towards third. And he made that short throw to get the force at second, but that is a fine play. Good job by Krejcha to hold the bag as well.
0: 6-4 in the books. That'll end the threat for Lena to get a run on a hit, an error, a hit batter, and 2 runners left on base. 7 stranded for the Wildcats. 9-4. Sturgeon Bay in front of Lena to the bottom of inning number 4 on the RBC Wealth Management scoreboard.
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0: bottom, inning number four at Memorial Field in Sturgeon Bay. Jack Higginbotham, Drew Propsa, Matty Hartle, first three. I mentioned Lena football, and the ears next door, all perk. I got a football guys over there, Matt Landers, Mike Leroy, AD, John Dupuy. Have all coached football here at Sturgeon Bay. I just thought of that.
1: Mm-hmm.
0: Don't mess around up here. Stop screwing around, Olson.
1: I'll try my best. I'm not promising anything. Jack squares the bunt. That's Higginbotham. Ball back behind his head. Seen that multiple times.
0: Isn't it? I mean, that's the thing about any sport, I suppose. But the one that's probably supposed to look easy, they don't make. And the one that's supposed to be harder, Jack does make for the out.
1: Mm-hmm.
0: Had to go to his right.
1: That was a good play.
0: It was the same runner, right?
1: Mm-hmm. Yeah, so, it was a good play.
0: It's gone to 3-0 on that one. Went to the backstop from Dash Cummins. Big coach asked, how much you want to pitch? Just a dash.
1: No.
0: Ball four.
1: No.
0: Jack on base for the third time today, Nick, and that'll bring up Drew Propsom. Some of the other softball pairings, Division Four, Montello at Sevastopol. The winner will get top-seeded Algoma. Other side of that bracket for the winner of that next game would be Manitowoc Lutheran and Marcusan. There's another failed pickoff attempt at first. Higginbotham is going to get second. That's another error for Lena. That's their fourth today.
1: Jack was leaning towards second, so I'm under the impression that he was going to try and swipe that base. Unless he was just trying to get his secondary. But it looked like he was being aggressive out there.
0: 9-3 Sturgeon Bay. That's way outside. Luxembourg Casco got a 2 seed, so they'll play the winner of Marinette and New London. And then the winner of that game, Marinette New London versus LC, the winner of that will play the winner of Freedom Seymour. On the infield towards shortstop and Peterson Fields, fires on time and on target to Jacob Saline for the out with Higginbotham advancing to third. So Drew props him out on the ground ball on the infield. And now Matty Hartle, who has walked and flied out. FVL, the number one ranked team of the state, number one ranked team, number one seeded team in that sectional, that half of the sectional. That's a bit of a who's who there in regards to Northeast Wisconsin softball, Nick. LC, FVL, Marinette, Freedom, New London, Seymour.
1: It's pretty good. Solid programs across the board. We were told that LC was a bit disappointed that FVL was not in the NEC anymore.
0: Swinging strike, 1-1.
1: They like the competition, like to be pushed.
0: Denmark on the lower half of that sectional, the defending champs are number one seed as well. Could get a FEL Denmark sectional final if they all both survive.
1: Cummins almost pulled that breaking ball back in. I think Lena's asking where the location is on that.
0: I thought it was elevated. 2 balls and a strike. Here it is. Foul back to the screen by Hartle. Even at 2-2 in Division 5. Marion at Gibraltar, Washington Island. That'll be a regional semifinal game. The winner will get top-seeded Wasaukee. Tigerton's the 2 seed in that half of the sectional. 2-2.
1: Good job.
0: Base hit to left center field for Hartle over the head of the shortstop, Peterson. Higginbotham will score 10-4 Sturgeon Bay as they score for the first time since the second inning. One out, RBI base hit for Matty Hartle, okay, who now has to run for himself. He best be on your P's and Q's because he's not on the mound.
1: He was asking the dugout if he should stay out there. Good job handling the breaking ball.
0: Dominic Blish in front of it fouls it out of play for strike one. He's put down had a sacrifice fly for an RBI and a comebacker to the mound. So officially, nothing for one.
1: Hartle kept everything back. Good weight dispersion on that breaking ball and just lined it over the head of the shortstop.
0: There's that spinner low, and Hartle going to have second base. A little bit of a hitch in the giddy-up getting there, but he's there without a play. Certainly don't want to see him have to slide.
1: No, and that was going to be my concern there, and it looked like he thought about it and then pulled up, knowing that he could just kind of coast into the bag.
0: 10-4, Sturgeon Bay. Dash Cummins deals. Blish, check swing, foul ball. Bottom of the fourth. Sturgeon Bay in front. And pitch. Missed outside. Two balls and two strikes.
1: Don't think I haven't forgot just because you immediately jumped into the pairings for softball about your dash line.
0: Oh.
1: I wasn't letting, not going to let you off the hook completely on that.
0: Here's the 2-2. Low it away in the dirt. Hartle thought about it. I don't know if he slammed on the brakes or if Neil said, no, just stay there. Just stay there.
1: Different day, different situation. He's probably on his way to third.
0: Had a good secondary. Probably could have got there. Not worth the risk-reward as Blish takes ball four, low and away. So there's two on now for the Clippers. And that brings up Eli Bauman, who has reached on an air, walked and scored a run today.
1: Bottom of the order has done a pretty good job here for Sturgeon Bay, getting on, forcing the issue a little bit.
0: Seven different players have scored a run for Sturgeon Bay en route to their 10-4 lead.
1: This does not look like it's going to be a pitching change, I don't believe, as we have a visit at the mound.
0: Eight different players have scored. Just Ringer has scored twice. Yeah, this is just Coach Plagey and Cummins. Not sure.
1: It might have been.
0: Or else they might go to, right? They've
1: right.
0: Made some changes already. They've got Graff and left. That's where Cummins started. Two on for Eli Bauman from the stretch and pitch. Strike, nothing in one. That was just a break as Coach went out there. Like you said, the rest of the infield not involved, whether it was something mechanically or say, hey, you just might have to take this one for a little while. Need a little more from you. The 0-1, it's the number 9. See if you can bear down here. Mm-hmm. Haven't seen any action down in the pen. They burnt Colt Miller. They had a runner for him first two times. So he's out. Curveball away. Two balls at a strike.
1: Yeah, there might have been a little bit of a shell-shocked component to that. 13 to the plate in the second, scoring 9 runs.
0: The 2-1. Bauman flares it. Knocked down by the first baseman. He'll step on the bag to get the out of Bauman. That must have had some English on it because Celine got over to it. Didn't stay in the glove, but it stayed right by the base. So pick it up, touch the bag to get Bauman for the second out, but the runners both advance. Hartle to third, Blish to second, and here's Ethan Krejcik already 2 out of 3 with an RBI.
1: If he catches it, it's a double inning-ending double play because it's going to be a line drive and then step on the bag for the second out there, which would have been the third out, second out of the double play.
0: Pitch, low it away, ball one. Back to the top of the order for Sturgeon Bay. Looking to add on a where the pitching staff's got to be getting a little exhausted. I feel like two less innings would be kind of a good thing for them today.
1: Yep.
0: Missed. Two balls, no strikes. But that means you need 4 more runs and you need 1 more shutdown inning.
1: Keep the pressure on.
0: Kewaunee did win 7-5. Kewaunee baseball today over Coleman, 3-0. Four in the bottom of the fifth for Kewaunee.

0: Swing and a miss. Good pitch. Probably was a strike.
1: Yep.
0: Prescott trying to be aggressive.
1: Challenged him. Something straight out of the hand of Cummins there.
0: When Lena has missed a bat in the or near the strike zone, it's been outside, soft and away. Pitch, a sidearm that dropped inside, 1-1. Two outs in the inning. Celine on the grass at first. Swinging and missing. Maybe foul tipping into the mitt. An outside pitch. Sturgeon Bay's been chasing and missing that. I'm not sure why Celine is playing where he is with two outs.
1: Yeah. Prescott expanding the strike zone there, trying to reach across the plate.
0: 1-2. Swing and a foul tip. Back to the screen, not held on by Windus.
1: Couldn't squeeze that one. So, new life for Prescott here with the bases loaded and two outs.
0: Hartle, Blish, and Krejci all have their leads. 1-2. Prescott fouls it again.
1: Spoiled it. Breaking ball again.
0: Up in the zone a little bit. Steven, nothing out of two today. Been hit by a pitch that forced in a run. He scored a run as part of that big nine-run second inning. Another 1-2. One's too high. Two balls and two strikes.
1: Probably overthrew the fastball there to Cummins. Got away from him. And again, flirting with another hit batter with the bases loaded.
0: 2-2. One popped. Foul, third base side, Cummins over, checks and overran it. Checked the fence a couple of times. He wasn't close. I think like the second time was when he was crossing the foul line, third base, and then ended up overrunning it by a good 5 feet.
1: It's going to be his ball all the way. He's quick off the mound, had no help. Coming in from third with the third baseman back. Catcher didn't, Windus didn't get out of his crouch. I mean, it wasn't hit all that high.
0: Another 2-2. That one's to the screen. Here comes Hartle on the wild pitch. He will score. And now it's 3-2. That was not ball four. Prescott went down the line thinking he had drawn the walk. No, the run will score on the wild pitch. Second and third. And three balls, two strikes on Steven Prescott.
1: Prescott trying to fight his way back into this at bat. He has. Again, made some contact, kept it out of the mitt on a foul tip.
0: 11-4, Sturgeon Bay, and pitch. Swinging a foul back again.
1: Had new life on that pop-up, up along the third baseline in foul territory. Now spoils another pitch here. So a good fight by the Sturgeon Bay catcher. With an opportunity to knock in one, if not two, runs.
0: Three balls, two strikes. Ball lifted. Into the air, shortstop Peterson to the outfield. Grass for the catch. Isaac Peterson puts it away, and the Clippers done in their half of the fourth. But they'll push across two runs on a base hit. There was an error, three walks, two runners left on base. Clippers have stranded a half a dozen through the first four. New numbers again on the RBC Wealth Management scoreboard. 11-4 is the Sturgeon Bay lead over Lena on WDUR. High school baseball and softball on 93.9 FM, brought to you in part by Wisconsin Building Supply of Sturgeon Bay, your building supply and quality Marvin Windows and Doors dealer. 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

0: down there Saturday night, Nick. The 11-4 is the Sturgeon Bay lead over Alena Baseball here to the top of inning number 5 at Memorial Field. I know you didn't Friday because we broadcast softball. How about Saturday?
1: What's that?
0: Well, the bumper there, the Luke Combs.
1: I did not. I was on the golf course Saturday. That was enough entertainment for one day. I did not need Luke Combs.
0: PJ Finger. And then maybe Jacob Celine. We know it can't be Colt Miller. And Garrett DiTullio.
1: I see 100,000 people for the show.
0: That's what I heard Friday. Yeah. I don't know about Saturday. I wouldn't be surprised. Line drive to center at Propsom. Going to have to play it on a bounce. He was playing shallow, but still PJ Finger able to drop that in front of him. Hit number 5 for Lena today. The first for PJ. And here's Jacob Celine.
1: On a ball like that, if your first step for Probsom is not in, basically you got to do exactly what he did, play it on a hop. Don't complicate matters. Don't compound the problem.
0: Miller had walked twice for Lena. Now Celine. Tristani. Flared to center field for Probsom. Now going back, carrying on him a bit, but he'll make the catch for the out. Like, he's camping underneath it, and all of a sudden he turns and sprints to make the catch for the out. One gone.
1: Ball has had a little carry, though, towards center field this afternoon into the evening hours. Flag is blowing in that direction.
0: Garrett DiTullio for the Wildcats. Oh, that's a balk. Yep, Mason came set, turned his shoulders after he had come set. So Finger will get second base.
1: Seen a lot of that this season.
0: Which is odd because they have the pitching days now, although you can't work on that stuff. And those 5 days of practice, it's only for arm care. Wonder how many do, though. You ever wonder that? Popped up foul territory for Siggy Hansen, first base side. He'll have it and run it back in. So DiTullio gone on the pop out. And it's up to Braden Graff in the inning. The obvious answer is no, but you wonder.
1: Work on what?
0: Pickoffs during the 5 days of pitching work before this actually starts.
1: We did pickoffs.
0: No, this isn't that.
1: Yeah, just during practice. We worked it almost every day.
0: Ball one.
1: Had a lefty and a righty go out on the mound. Now our coach in high school was a left-hander.
0: Hey, speaking of that, I forget the last name, but was it Saturday night, the starter for the Twins from Toma?
1: Toma.
0: That's your old neck of the
1: woods.
0: Yeah,
1: it is. Yeah, it is. Big rival. Went to Alabama and then shut things down and ended up being a second-round draft pick.
0: 1-0. Big chopper to third. Ringer has it on a bounce, winds it up, straight on throw over to Siggy Hansen. In time for the out and a scoreless inning for Mason Tristani.
1: Yeah, good job. Back-to-back. So, nope. But again, another good job. Quick inning there for Tristani.
0: No runs and a base hit. Leadoff single from PJ Finger. He's left stranded. We'll head to the bottom of inning number 5. It remains Clippers 11, Lena 4. On the RBC Wealth Management Scoreboard.
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0: Another pitching change for the Wildcats, PJ Finger. Playing in left field, started there, is going to come on in relief now for the Wildcats. Sturgeon Bay looking for 3 runs to put this one away. We'll get to the Brewers and Cubs as soon as we're done here at Memorial Field. Two innings of work for Dash Cummings. Allowed two runs on three hits, Nick.
1: Not too awful. Bad. Again, you can see a little bit frustrated at times out on the mound.
0: Struck out two, walked four. Yeah, they've struck out two, walked seven as a staff here today in this non-conference matchup at Memorial Field. As we said, they have non-conference matchups coming up yet with Gibraltar, Washington Island, Shiocton, and Peshtigo. Sturgeon Bay started their season non-conference opponents. Shawano, 10-8. LC, 12-8. 12-8, their record. These are records. Marinettes, 13-7. So a bunch of D2 schools early for Sturgeon Bay in the non-conference schedule.
1: And some of those days were not very nice to be playing.
0: They weren't nice last week.
1: No, they weren't. Friday was fine.
0: Talking to the Lena staff. By the way, Siggy Hansen, Rylan Ringer, Jack Higginbotham, first three against Finger. And I said, boy, what a day, huh? I said, we haven't had many of these here. And they're like, yeah, no, us either. Sometimes you wonder over there. You get away from the lake, away from the bay. Here's Hansen towards second base, low roller. Fielded and throwing for the out. I think that's Peterson to Celine. Leadoff man retired for Sturgeon Bay.
1: Breaking ball offered up to Hansen. He just pushes it out the other way to second base.
0: Rylan Ringer, the batter now. One out of two. Two runs scored today. Has an RBI. Strike. Nothing in one from Finger.
1: Over the top is the right-hander in relief here. Finger. Pronounced over the top.
0: Got That's up. A swinging strike. Nothing in two.
1: Good bit popping fastball there. Got on top.
0: Yeah, they were in a tie for second. Maybe that's complete over there. Not really sure. But if they end up tying for second with Niagara, outside corner, strike three called. And Ringer is gone on strikes for the second time today. Now Jack Higginbotham, single walk sacrifice, has scored a couple of runs. They were saying that Krivitz loaded with seniors. They have a really strong team. They were supposed to be at Southern Door today, but here's a ground ball to the shortstop by Higginbotham. Fielded by Peterson across the diamond in time for the out. Clippers go quietly and quickly. 1-2-3 in their half of inning number five. Anyway, Krivitz should suffer heavy graduation losses. This Lena team rather young. A lot of sophomores, coach was saying. Niagara kind of in that same boat, so could see a changing of the guard again. Had been a lot of Coleman and Krivitz lately. Krivitz this year, who knows about next year.
1: Lena and Niagara hoping that it will be their turn up next and go from there.
0: Through five at Memorial, 11-4. Sturgeon Bay leads Lena on the RBC Wealth Management scoreboard.
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0: 11-4, top of inning number 6. It's Dash Cummins, then Peterson and Peterson for the Wildcats against Mason Tristani. His brother Dom on the team a couple seasons back for the Clippers.
1: And trying to piece some things together with their pitching staff.
0: Strike on the outside corner. Cummins today has struck out and flied to left for Josh Sargent. Text the booth says fog rolling in off the lake. I would think these warm temperatures to go with cold water.
1: I can see it.
0: That one hit him on the hip. So Cummins will be aboard. And back to the top of the order for Sam Peterson.
1: Second hit batter for Tristani.

0: Strike outside corner, nothing and one. Pioneers Vikings baseball tomorrow from Billerbeck. Pioneers had doubleheaders Friday, Saturday. We talked about that from the Sturgeon Bay side. Same mm-hmm. thing for the Pioneers. They, well, not quite a doubleheader Friday, but game and a half. Popped foul for Prescott to have a look back near the fence, but not a chance. And but they had completion of a suspended game and then had to finish it off, and that was after riding to Oconto to finish another game against the Blue Devils, and then here doubleheader Saturday. But you would think get some of the arms back and ready to go. Andrew Wiesner, possibly a Wiesner-Bry matchup in game one. We've been fortunate in that regards. On the broadcast table, Dick, here's the two-strike pitch. Runner goes. Pitch is well back to the screen. Cummins will have second. Now going to turn for third. He hesitated, and now he'll get there standing.
1: He was running on the pitch at a good jump. I mean, a walking lead, and then just took off. Give him third on a wild pitch.
0: But we've been fortunate with game ones of the doubleheader have been a lot of ace versus ace mm-hmm. in the matchups.
1: Yep.
0: Whoever that happens to be for each side. 1-2. Popped on the infield. Tristani, the pitcher, calling for it and catching it. Hansen came running in, but probably he's got to stay at first. I don't know. I know in Major League Baseball, the pitcher don't catch anything. Gets out of the way, but it's right on the mound for Mason. He called it and took charge and made the catch. So for Peterson, with a runner at third and nobody out, the pop-up, not the type of outcome he was hoping for. Now Isaac Peterson back behind him for ball one.
1: Wasn't hit that awful high either, right in the middle of the infield. It actually was kind of a hike for Higginbotham at short. He was coming in for it, but gave way as Tristani had it measured.
0: Shows bunt. Pitches high. Snap throw back by Peterson. Going to get him at a rundown. Ringer chasing him towards home. Ringer has it now. And he'll put force him back. Throws to Higginbotham. Applies the tag, and that's that. Said earlier, now they had a squeeze on there and didn't execute it. The pitch was high and not really buntable, and Cummins is out. 2-5-2. Six for the out.
1: Prescott loves to throw it. Gets another runner to add to his totals. That's the third he's cut down on the bases today. Just throwing behind the runner, and runner never got back to third base.
0: Sturgeon Bay did a good job. Pitch in the dirt. 1-1 now on Peterson, but did a good job in regards to chasing him back further, right, and yep. shortening up those throws. Peterson, Ringer first, and then Prescott the second time.
1: Typically, you want to record the out, but if you can record the out from the base that the runner had left, that's key as well.
0: Pitch misses, ball four. So the execution sometimes for Michicott hasn't been good. That's the second time they've had a runner picked off the base pass, followed up shortly by a walk to one of their batters. Now, I don't know if that was – I don't think that was the safety. Or no. Didn't look like a suicide squeeze because
1: no.
0: He wasn't that far down the line.
1: He just got caught. It was a good throw, throwing behind the runner at third but around the runner.
0: Blake Behnke just got hit by a pitch for the second time today, so he's 2-for-2, really 4-for-4. Hit it twice with a bat and twice with his body.
1: The runners that are getting on base. Now, we just saw one get cut down at third on a back pick by Prescott, but the runner there – and I know there's two outs and it's 11-4, but, man, Isaac Peterson is walking halfway between first and second as the pitch is delivered. Not even a peek.
0: 11-4. Runner is going to steal third. They'll let him go. Strike.
1: Yeah, you can have that base.
0: First and third now for the Wildcats.
1: Take it. It's all yours.
0: Here's the 0-1. First and third. Up and in. Trying to get Tristani through another full inning here is Sturgeon Bay.
1: Worked around some trouble last couple innings, especially this inning.
0: A 1-1. Outside, scooped by Prescott. I'm telling you, Peterson's getting enough of a lead off third. Not going to be surprised if ever it's not a scoop out of the dirt, and Prescott might not give it a try.
1: Yeah, throw around that right-handed hitter again. Camouflaging him coming out of there.
0: 2-1. Too high? I'm telling you, he's... Are you watching how far down the line Peterson is coming?
1: I am. He extremely aggressive as a base runner. Taking some liberties here down 11-4. Like I said, he was halfway between first and second when they hit their batter.
0: 3-1. It's too high for ball four. And the bases are going to be loaded. And PJ Finger. So Bryce Schneider just drew the walk. There's been two walks and two hit batters in the inning, but still nothing across for the Wildcats. Finger, base hit his last time. That one almost clipped the elbow. Going to throw back to third. Ringer applies the tag late. Throw is a little too high. If he can just snap the tag instead of go get the throw and then tag.
1: It's only a matter of time.
0: The 1-0, fouled off, curveball that Finger couldn't resist.
1: No.
0: I think you could also take a look at Schneider at first. He's kind of taking a nonchalant secondary lead.
1: Mm-hmm. Got the hitter to expand the strike zone.
0: Now the 1-1. This is pulled down the left side, foul and out of play. 1-2. Isaac Peterson, Blake Banky, Bryce Schneider, the runners for Lena. Pitch in the dirt, knocked down by Prescott. 2-2. We've lost our sunshine. If it's not clouds, it's that bank of fog that rolled in.
1: That's what it is for sure. Look out past center field. Can see some of it in a tree line across the street from the high school.
0: 2-2. That one hit him. Third hit batter of the inning. It's 11-5. Peterson will score. The bases will remain loaded. PJ Fingers had an interesting path on the bases today. He's not been retired once. He's walked, reached on an error, had a hit, now been hit by a pitch. Prescott going to go out to the mound. Many years ago, when he was a much younger umpire, Bill Ostrowski was umping here, a Sturgeon Bay Legion game that we had stopped on a fog delay. It cleared out about 15, 20 minutes later, and we finished.
1: Oh, you and I were at Perry one Friday, or I think it was a Thursday, actually, and we could not see the outfielders. They could not continue the ball game.
0: Bases loaded for Lena, run across. 11-5 game. Strike, nothing and one on Jacob Saleen.
1: Got ahead here. Still nothing hurt. Still have the 6-run advantage. Lena's down to 4 outs remaining.
0: Tristani bounces one into home. It hit the grass and the lip and over the plate, and the run will score on the wild pitches. Banky scored for the second time today. It's 11-6, second and third. Gage getting down there, light flickering a little bit too here for Mason Tristani.
1: Yeah, he's fighting it right now, trying to give him whatever he has left.
0: The 1-1. Strike two called, catches the outside corner. And pitch. Oof. Must have been upstairs just enough. Count evens out 2-2. Don't they know we're trying to get to the Brewers-Cubs game?
1: And that has been called a ball today.
0: On the infield, second base. Krejcik has it. Going to have to win a foot race. Hansen went for it, too. That's the right second baseman of your Sturgeon Bay to win a foot race. Ethan Krejcha beats Jacob Saline to the bag, and that's it for the inning. Hansen went for it, too. Somebody's probably got to stay home there because Tristani's just too inexperienced to know he's got to go over and cover.
1: Yep, absolutely. That's the case there. He's slow off the mound. Krejcha, a good read as he gobbled that up, realizing nobody was going to be home, and he just made a beeline to the bag.
0: Two runs, no hits, no errors, two walks, three hit batters, two runners left on base. 10 stranded for the Wildcats today. To the bottom of the sixth, Clippers 11, Lena 6 on the RBC Wealth Management scoreboard.
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0: Home half of inning number 6 for Sturgeon Bay. Drew Propsom to lead off, then Matty Hartle and Dominic Blish. Sturgeon Bay has a lead, but Lena's been closing the gap a little bit, but it's been the strength of a 9-run second inning for Sturgeon Bay.
1: 13 to the plate in that frame for the Clippers.
0: Two balls, no strikes.
1: That left Lena searching for answers. Started to go through some of their pitchers.
0: See some action down in the pen for Sturgeon Bay. Three balls, no strikes.
1: Yeah, that does not surprise me. Again, Mason Tristiani gave him everything he had, I think.
0: Strike on Propsom, 3-1. Drew today. Walked, sacrifice fly, ground ball to shortstop. So officially, nothing out of one with an RBI. Swinging strike, good pitch. Full count, 3-2.
1: Fingers come in, and he's looked all right. Yep. He just has faced the three hitters, but seems like he's got a little more oomph, a little more velocity.
0: Just a little bit high for ball four, and a leadoff walk drawn by Drew Propsom. Matty Hartle now started this game on the mound. Won't factor in the decision in three innings pitched, but allowed three runs on three hits. He since moved to left field, one out of two. Base hit his last time. This one fouled off and out of play.
1: That free pass was the eighth walk issued by Lena pitching here on this Monday.
0: It's odd. Sturgeon Bay has the big lead of five runs. It's 11-6. They've not been retired in order once today. Sturgeon Bay's been retired in order twice.
1: Mm-hmm.
0: Outside, it missed 1-1.
1: Gonna need the lights here pretty soon. You're right, the fog is rolling in.
0: Runner goes, pitches too high. Windus winds it up and throws it down, not in time, as Drew props him with a stolen base. I know we talked on air. Lance had it on the fish report. A couple of local guys, local young fellas, when the Sturgeon Bay Open Bass Tournament, Jake Schneider and Kelvin Richard combined for the top two-day total. So congrats to those two guys, former Clippers.
1: Mm-hmm.
0: Jake, a great pitcher here for Sturgeon Bay. Won a sectional semifinal, I think 1-0. Sent you down to Random Lake for that game. And Kelvin, a basketball standout for sure. Did some golfing. Strike 3-2 on Hartle,
1: who had discarded the bat and had started to make his way towards first. The hook brought him back.
0: 3-2. Finger pitches. too high for ball four. So back-to-back walks now for Sturgeon Bay this inning and Dominic Blish. So Schneider and Richard winning the Sturgeon Bay Open.
1: Congratulations to both. Didn't even know what was going on this weekend.
0: You were tied up with that golf.
1: I was tied up with golf. And a doubleheader for softball.
0: Bunt attempt fouled by Blish. Probably not a bad idea for Sturgeon Bay to play for a couple more runs. It's 11-6 in the sixth, and they want to save whatever pitching they have off the top end that could use this another full day of rest.
1: Right. Make it a little more comfortable.
0: Save those guys for tomorrow in the conference doubleheader. Too high, 1-1.
1: A little more breathing room. Try to get a couple of those back if you can.
0: I think that was Latham Vogel who's sitting down in the pen. And fouled again by Blish. 1-2. RBI sack fly back in the second. Ground out in the walk since.
1: And 9 walks now issued by Alina pitching.
0: Bottom of the sixth. 2 on. There's a bunt attempt. Going to get fouled back out of play, and that's the strikeout. Dom wasn't pleased with the result of that failed bunt attempt. He's down on strikes, and now Eli Bauman. Lucky the umpire figured he was talking to himself and not anyone else.
1: Yep.
0: Or he probably wouldn't have had to worry about the seventh. Here's the pitch. Too high, ball one.
1: Actually, to be honest, a bit surprised that there wasn't something at least said. Even if you are yelling at yourself.
0: 1-0, low and away, 2 balls, no strikes. Probably could have got him on a technicality for having the helmet off before getting to the dugout. I think that's an automatic, too, isn't it?
1: We had that up at Billerbeck with Sturgeon Bay. Someone had discarded the helmet before they got in and got talking to.
0: 2-0. Swinging strike. 2-1 on Eli Bauman, designated hitter today. Bats for Josh Sargent. Reached in an air, walked, and grounded out. The count at 2 balls and a strike. Swinging strike there, 2-2. Slow pitch gets fired up this week at the field on the west side of town. I'm not sure they still call it west side.
1: I don't know. I'm not sure.
0: Let's say on the west side of town.
1: I don't know. It's a good question.
0: 2-2. Strike 3 called on Bauman, and I think he knew it. Inside corner after a couple of walks. 2 good at-bats for the pitching of P.J. Finger, getting strikeout, and back to the top of the order for Ethan Krejci.
1: He turned tail and went towards that third base dugout. He knew that he was rung up.
0: The fourth of 4 pitchers for Lena today. Krejci looked at a strike. Ethan, 2-for-3 with a walk, an RBI, and a run scored.
1: Gonna need the lights on in the box pretty soon.
0: Probsom and Hartle, the runners. Strike 2, outside corner.
1: Finger out of what we have seen from Lena pitching. Not bad stuff, to be honest.
0: Taller type right-hander.
1: Over the top, has some good velocity, it seems.
0: Has the sign, pitch. Line towards second base, handled there by Peterson, and Sam will take the play unassisted at second base for the force of Hartle, and that will be the inning. Sturgeon Bay, no runs, no hits, 2 walks, no errors, 2 runners left. We'll play the full 7 today at Memorial Field. Sturgeon Bay 11, Lena 6 on the RBC Wealth Management scoreboard.
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0: Seventh inning, they're going to leave Mason Tristani out there to start this inning. Mikhail Lucas has come on to play right field for Dom Blish. That might have been part of the previous situation,
1: yep,
0: too.
1: Could have been. Let him cool down in the dugout.
0: So, Lena, it's going to be 7-8-9 in the order. Garrett DiTullio will lead things off, nothing out of three. Lights are on at Memorial with the fog. The pitch is too high from Tristani. Ball one. Latham Vogel has warmed, ready and available. Ready on alert five. There's a strike, 1-1. Sturgeon Bay's gotten some success out of relievers. I don't know that, I would say from the outside looking in, weren't sure they would get innings from this year, right, Nick? Mason Tristani today has allowed three runs in three innings, and I know Coach Henry Gillis has been pleased with the relief work they've gotten out of Eli Van Eppert this season.
1: He's pitched well. Name has come up in the box score in a positive way.
0: 2-1 in the dirt, three balls at a strike.
1: 5 minutes out from first pitch at Wrigley.
0: I think they were trying to get Tristani through, but I'm not sure how much further through here if he walks the leadoff and pitch. He does walk him for ball four. Now Braden Graff.
1: Brewers and Cubs after the completion of this one.
0: You just never know. We thought at one point we talked about, hey, the possibility of another beginning. You're out of here in five. That saves your pitching. But now you got to find a way to get three outs, right, mm-hmm, as you're trying to, you know, work some guys through and not touch the top guys in regards to your rotation. And all of a sudden you got to get three outs before allowing five runs. That's the next thought if you're Sturgeon Bay. Of course, on your other side, you're trying to get as many innings in as you can. Lena came a pretty good way. That's inside, one ball, one strike, and see if you can't rally and win late.
1: Well, Finger's done his job for Lena, giving them a chance, keeping it at five runs, two innings of scoreless relief.
0: Scoreless, hitless relief. This ball lifted into the air, right side, foul territory. Hansen to have a look, and he's got it on the fence. Wow, good play by Siggy Hansen. That'll help out a pitcher. Of course, Siggy knows about that. We've seen some cases where he hasn't gotten that defensive support when he's been on the mound. But talk about getting over. That's a fair amount of room in foul territory, getting over there and making that look really easy.
1: At long strides, he took one last glance to find where the fence was because it was going to be close. He knew it and was able to get the glove hand outstretched just enough to make the play. Fine play.
0: Sam Jeske here in the number nine spot for Dash Cummins. One on, one out. Top of the order next. Inside ball one. A sophomore for the Wildcats. Oh, yes, George did text Husby, Nick, that the White Sox have softened up the Cubs for the Brewers.
1: I appreciate
0: George,
1: it.
0: George, a big Sox fan.
1: Okay.
0: In the dirt. Two balls, no strikes.
1: Pale Hose, the Southsiders.
0: Right. Chi Sox. Mm-hmm. You know, if you draw the nickname Human Rain Delay, that's probably not a good thing. There's Carlton Fisk back.
1: Yeah.
0: The 3-0. And that's low and away for ball four. And now back to the top of the order. If things had gone perfectly for Sturgeon Bay, you wouldn't have seen Peterson, Banky. If they'd gone okay, maybe you see just one of them, but you're probably going to see them both. That's the situation here for Mason Tristani. Two on, one out, top of the seventh, top of the order. Right-hander deals. Upstairs.
1: Fighting it, searching for it right now. It's release point. And it's nothing that I'm saying that he does not know. You can see he's kind of trying to duplicate the follow-through after missing.
0: the 1-0. In the dirt, two balls, no strikes. I do have the stump to jump for you, Nick.
1: Okay.
0: Which team has more assistant coaches?
1: Ooh, today? That's yeah. push. That's yeah. It'd be a fair fight, numbers-wise. It's quite a few.
0: The 2-0. I mean, it's a good thing. Here's the pitch.
1: Need all the help you can get, absolutely.
0: I was going to say, if sometimes you have trouble filling right. out the staff.
1: Absolutely.
0: Good to have people that want to be involved and help out. I wonder if this is it for Tristani, if he can't get him, can't come climb the ladder back. Ball four. Almost hit him, and the bases are loaded. Waiting for that movement from that side, and time called by Coach Neil Henry Gillis. So the bases will be loaded, and Coach Neil Henry Gillis coming out to the mound to discuss, and we'll see if a change is going to be made. I guess if it's me, Nick, and it's just me from upstairs. I know you have conference doubleheader tomorrow. That's for sure going to be it for Tristani. I'm bringing one of my guys in and securing a win, and we're getting out of here.
1: Yeah.
0: Yep. And if that guy can't go as much tomorrow, well, then so be it. O'Connell has an ace. He might not beat that guy anyway.
1: He's got Ethan Krejcha thrown in front of the mound.
0: Well, that would be a different set of – that'd be a different story then. He has not thrown since a while ago.
1: I mean, Krejcha –
0: I mean, he can't throw if he's not coming in, right?
1: He's definitely coming in. I saw him take the ball, and I was just thinking maybe he was just going to hand it to someone else, but no, he's heating up right now. It's going to be Krejcha. Well,
0: that changes my story dramatically.
1: Well, Sturgeon Bay, we talked about them getting healthy. This would
0: be
1: a development.
0: When he had the elbow, shoulder, whatever it was, I remember Neil saying, well, best case scenario, you know, late. Maybe he can come in for a save very late in the season. But I didn't think it would be this early late in the season.
1: This would definitely be a development right now.
0: From what I would say, what I think I remember the last time he threw was an inning against Marinette. That would have been April 21st. And we are on May 18th. So just shy of a full month. 3 1/3 for Tristani.
1: Did a good job. Ate up some innings. That was his job. I mean, it wasn't clean across the board. He definitely was running on fumes.
0: 5 walks. It's 10 for the Clippers staff today. Didn't strike out a batter. So the base is loaded for Ethan Krejcha. Against Isaac Peterson. Pitch. Fastball strike. Nothing in one. Definitely. Well, I mean, it does follow my logic to bring in one of your guys. Yeah, I just didn't know
1: it was going to be this guy.
0: This guy. From the windup and pitch. A touch low, 1-1.
1: Nothing but fastballs off the mound to get loose. No surprise there.
0: Pitch. Low it away. 2-1. And Sturgeon Bay will just make sure of an out somewhere. If a run scores, so be it, yep. Right? You're not coming home. Infield is back, trying to get the out and trying to get out of here. The 2-1, swing and a miss, had him out in front. Yeah, straight change there from the sophomore right-hander.
1: Yep, took a punch off there. Had the hitter tied up, definitely fooled.
0: Here's the 2-2. Ooh, just missed. Full. 3-2.
1: That is tight back there.
0: 3 walks in the inning. Charge to Tristani. Pitch on the infield to shortstop. Higginbotham waits on it. He'll go to second for one. Latham Vogel. He'll throw through. No play there. A run scores, but they get an out and Sturgeon Bay an out away from this non-conference win. It's 11-7.
1: Like you said, just assure yourself the one. That's what they did.
0: Fielder's choice for Isaac Peterson. Now Blake Benke. 2 hits, hit by a pitch a couple of times. So 6-4 in the middle infield for the force of Sam Peterson, replaced there by Isaac Peterson. Runner not going. Pitch on the infield towards second base. Latham Bogle over to get it. Has it. Better hurry up. Sends a lollipop to first for the out. They get Banky, and the Clippers do put it away. 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Post-game recap coming up, presented by Studmeyer Chiropractic Wellness Center, Sturgeon Bay. A run without a hit in the seventh for the Wildcats. Sturgeon Bay wins 11-7.
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0: 11 runs on 7 hits for Sturgeon Bay. Clippers commit a couple of errors. Strand, 8 runners on for Lena. They get 7 runs on 5 hits. They commit 4 errors and 12 runners left on base. A game that featured 20 stranded runners. Hartle, Tristani, and Krejcha pitched the Clippers to victory today. Their 6th. Of the season, Lena drops to 9-6.
1: Tristani's going to get the win, 3 1/3, 3 runs on 2 hits, no strikeouts with 5 walks, and really gave Coach Henry Gillis what he needed, and that was innings this afternoon.
0: Save, I would think, for Krejcha, right? Tying run on deck?
1: Sure.
0: As the Clippers win this one on the strength of a 9-run, 4-hit second inning. 8 of the 9 starters scored a run. 7 of the 9 regulars drove in a run for Sturgeon Bay. Multiple surprises that Matty Hartle was good to pitch, and same for Ethan Krejcha. So 2 surprises there for the day. And then, again, the surprise pitching of Mason Tristani. I don't know that they knew he was a pitcher coming into the season, but in the last week or 10 days, they've gotten some pretty decent innings out of him. So credit for Mason, kind of. Right, when you're coaching and you're thinking about high school athletics, are you going to play better than your expectation? And I think for Mason, he's certainly done that his senior season.
1: Yeah, again, good job eating up innings, picking up the win. And like I said, good news, it seems like, for Sturgeon Bay health-wise, Matty Hartle was able to pitch 3 innings. And this one in the lineup was running the bases, taking his at-bats, and then Ethan Krejcha, who was starting at second base, and then was able to close this out off the mound, which is really actually a developing story, because we weren't sure if he was going to be able to go or not pitching-wise, regardless who the opponent was. So that should be some good news for the Clippers and head coach Neil Henry Gillis.
0: 4 different pitchers for Alina, Schneider, Graff, Cummins, and Finger, Hartle, Tristani, and Krejcha for the Clippers. A couple of RBIs for Jack Higginbotham in the win today for Sturgeon Bay. Tomorrow it's Sebastopol at Gibraltar, Washington Island baseball from Billerbeck Field in Fish Creek. Till then, enjoy your foggy night in Sturgeon Bay. Beautiful sunny afternoon turns into a little bit cooler, chilly night as the temperature has dropped a little bit here in Sturgeon Bay. Brewers and Cubs, as the Brewers win scoreless in the top of the first from Wrigley. We'll join that next for Nick Olson, Chad Michaels. Good night from Memorial Field. 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
9: The reality is keeping the economic engine of Long Island alive and having viable jobs for the future. And we just want to go back instantly to get back on this equipment and bring people to and from New York to enjoy the fruits of being here and part of our community to advance this process. And hopefully this gets resolved.